0: I'm making those out for some reason. It's a traditional eye look this time. Off to the left side is the tailback. Hit at the line of scrimmage, but saves his balance and is able to try to make a second attempt. But the Rangers fly in there with Kane Kenny defensively and stop the running back in pain from getting any positive yardage. That'll make it third down and one after the no gain, after the nine-yard gain. And the Rangers have a chance here to bow up and get them on defense, as so far it's been a predominant running look from Lehigh, who's dropped under center and now gone back into the shotgun. The running back, Payne, he's a pretty big old boy and runs with authority. Shotgun look, a wide receiver to either side. The tailback will get the call. He'll have the first down and not much more. He'll get beyond the 43-yard line, possibly to the 44 with the late reach by that right arm with the football in that palm of his hand. He does reach out and get that extra yard. They'll mark it at the 44, and Vernon gets their first down of the ball game, short of midfield by six, and the Rangers are able to make some contact on the running back, but they're not able to bring him down as he seals that corner and gets an extra yard or two. Trips look to the short side right, one up top left, but inside the numbers. Straight back drop, Lehigh will go to the air. Long down the sidelines, fighting for position. And the defense was pretty stiff there on the wide receiver, Xander Lehigh. Probably some genetic connection between he and the quarterback, it would be my guess. Good coverage that time by the speedster Gordo Estrada. Also, the Rangers were out there with Ivan Chavez in some deeper coverage, but stride for stride with the speedster, and Estrada held that to an incomplete pass. A minute 48 gone by here in the opening quarter. We're scoreless. Second down and 10 from the 46-yard line. Lehigh in the shotgun. They'll send a wide receiver to make a trips look to the short side right. Everybody's tucked in on that right side. And Coach Payne will take a timeout. He doesn't look like the offensive look. We'll take it with him. We're back in 60 seconds with a second down and 12 call from Vernon on 98.3 KXDJ.
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3: Running play up through the middle into Ranger territory. It's a foot race to the 10, to the 5, touchdown. Vernon busts a big one with Thomas Gonzalez. Coach Payne certainly didn't like the offensive positioning of his team as he took that timeout. He spotted something that he liked, and they got some seal blocks on the defensive left side, packed everything in with all the action on that offensive right side, opening up a hole for Gonzalez that you could drive a truck through, and the speedster ran 56 yards down the right sideline over the numbers and outran all of the defense who were never in the play. And Vernon takes an early 6-0 lead. The PAT from the lefty comes up. He one-hops it up and through. 7-0 Vernon here in the early going. It took them a minute 58 seconds, and they put a 7th spot on the board. Kickoff coming in 1 minute right here on 98.3 KXDJ.
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0: So Vernon's got a running game, they say. Tice Payne, probably some connection to head coach Brock Payne, just a guess. A bruiser type back, Thomas Gonzalez, a smaller scat back type tailback, has some breakaway speed, and they've got some blocking up front that opened up a hole that Brad and I could have drove through, and I could have hobbled on my wounded knee to get through. Here's a directional kick that'll be fair caught at the Ranger 34-yard line. So it'll be good field position for the Rangers on their first possession. Jonah Pacheco was able to watch that ball come into his bread basket and call for the fair catch. They'll give that at the 34. Rangers first down and 10, moving from right to left. And Vernon got an early first down. They had their first incomplete pass, had to call a timeout in what looked like an overload-type situation. They brought all the action and really made that right side of the offensive set dominant, didn't they, Bradley?
6: Yeah, they did, and just opened a huge hole and nothing but green grass.
0: 10:02 left to go in the first. Here's the first running play, and it will be given off to the right side for the Rangers, and that's Noel Herrera who gets the opening call. Herrera's going to be driven back on the play as the defense was in the backfield right at the point of the handoff from Red Newman, and a loss of about 2.5, it appears, back to the 32-yard line. Rangers need to get to the 44 for the first down, second down and 12. Newman out of the gun. He's got Herrera switching over to the right side now. That normally would be Connor Stropp to be back there with him. Newman's going to roll the pocket to the right. The throw is overthrown, intended for the wide receiver that was about a 6-yard drop that time, so it wouldn't have been first down territory. Rangers is trying to get some yardage. Alex Grajeda was the intended receiver, and so they roll the pocket to the right to get Newman on the move, keep him from getting back there and getting happy feet or get something that the defense could take his head off with, and now the Rangers are behind the chains. Here's third down and 12. Newman straight back drop. He's flushed, breaks through a tackle, and rolls to his left. The speedster now will have to deliver a hit. He gets all of the lost yardage back, but not much more. He'll get to the 35 and gain only 3 on the play after the containment was broken down, and Newman had to run for his life. A pretty good pop here on the Vernon sidelines, but the freshman took it with a shoulder down, delivering somewhat of the blow. And the Rangers go 3 and out on two running plays and an incomplete pass. And now Vernon will send a man back deep on the 33, and the punting unit comes into the ball game. It's a good one, a spiral that will be caught at the 27. Back up and go forward up to the 35, now 40. Breaks towards the middle of the infield and towards the sideline now, and the 50-yard line will be attained, plus a couple of more, it appears. Pretty good run back that time for Vernon as they were able to get some positive yards with kind of switching directions. Mahaja Aboso, the senior wide receiver and safety, was able to bring the action towards us, and then he saw where the flow was and took the wider side of the field and was able to make a couple of moves. And Vernon will have great field position to start off their second drive, leading 7-0 in Ranger territory at the 48. Payne is back in there at the tailback. Lieja, the quarterback, will be in the shotgun. A slot to the right and a wide out short side comes in motion towards us, setting up a jet sweep, cutting our way, and the corner will be sealed. Red Newman gets up there and takes down the running back, but 4 yards will be gained on the play. That time, Bowie Eakin, I believe, was the ball carrier, and the Rangers sniffed it out, but Eakin, that was number 3. There we go. Ethan Robledo. Robledo comes from the far side sideline wearing 3, not number 8. a common error, it seems like, in this early part of the season. 8:31 left to go in the first quarter. Payne switches over to the left side. And here's the high snap. This time it's going to be a wildcat play with that scat back that got a four-yard gain a moment ago. That's Oboso, who took the wildcat direct snap and rolled it to the left side, getting in further to Ranger territory, all the way down to the 32. That'll be a first down for Vernon as they mix up the playbook a little bit and go to the wildcat. 8:17 left in the first, 7-0 Vernon as they bring the quarterback back in. Robledo will come off for a play. Payne stays in there at tailback, and the Rangers are trying to find some rhythm here. They've got a little bit of a confused look through their eyes on the face mask. Here's Lehigh in the shotgun. Payne off to the left side in the tailback position. Fakes the handoff, play action, and the pass is off and caught on the crossing route by Oboso. Oboso's a speedster. He curled in there about 15 yards deep and ran from the left side underneath the linebackers and in front of the safeties. Made a diving catch on the play at the 22-yard line. That's good enough for a first down. We were watching the quarterback to see what kind of arm he had, and Lieja's got a pretty good arm. 7:59 left to go. First down and 10 just outside of the red zone for Vernon on the move. Ball on the right side hash mark. Payne is back there. He'll get the nod this time, running straight up the guts, stood up and driven back. And the Rangers stopped the play up the middle. Good defense that time, closing everything down. Kane Kenny in there, getting up off the bottom of the pile. Noel Herrera also at the bottom. And Gordo Estrada crashing in from his safety spot. They read that the entire way. No gain on the play, second down and 10. Vernon in the kind of the darker than a typical gray. I called it smoky gray. White bands on each arm, white numerals, and a red, a maroon headgear, kind of a A&M type maroon. 221 on your PMS chart. High snap and fumble. Lehigh chases back and gains control. He'll still get the ball out and downfield. It'll be incomplete, but the quarterback did a pretty good job running for his life that time on the snap that was above the headgear and went right through his arms. And now it's the first third down, second third down of the game for Vernon. They've converted on everything so far.
6: Barrington really needs to have a stop here. You know, it looks like they're losing containment, just not staying in their lanes.
0: They've got some skilled position players, the two running backs, Oboso and others, that have shown to where they're got some athletic ability. Third down and long. Here comes pressure. Passes away, and it's behind the receiver, but a terrific catch going with a back shoulder type throw that time. And Robledo is the wide receiver. He gets it inside the 10-yard line at the 7. And Lehigh threw that distance-wise pretty good, but it was really, if it was designed as a back shoulder throw, it was perfect because Robledo was covered up nicely defensively, and he kind of curled back and made what appeared to be kind of a one-arm basket-type catch before going down and securing the football and then spins the ball like a top to indicate, I'm big, I'm bad, I made fire. First down and goal to go from the 6-yard line. They put two wide receivers shingled off to the left and stack everybody to the right side, and they run this way. And an open field for Payne. Delivers the hit, reaches out the ball to the goal line, and he'll be stopped just about the 2-foot line. Very close to a touchdown as Vernon has pounded it in with good play calling as well, mixing up with some passing so far from Lehigh and a core of receivers that has really looked impressive in Oboso.
6: Oboso with and, a lot of speed.
0: With a lot of speed. Oboso and Robledo. Now on the right side hash mark, the snap is errant, but they give it off to Payne, and he's a bruiser. Goes in there easily over the left side tackle. Payne scores to make it 13-0 Vernon with the PAT upcoming. And Vernon has had their way thus far offensively against the Rangers, showing that those two 7-point losses to good teams were not a fluke. And they put it on Highland Park last week, which probably competitively was quite a bit of a overshadowing, but nonetheless, they got her done. Snap is behind the holder, but Edie does a great job reaching behind him and then whipsawing that ball down for the one-step kicker, and they knock it through the uprights. 14-0 Vernon here in the first quarter with 5:38 left to go. Kickoff is 1 minute away on 98.3 KXDJ.
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0: Chimera. 14-0 Vernon. Still in the first quarter. Kickoff is up. Again, directional. And Grenada will fair catch it once again, this time on the 33-yard line. The one thing that I saw in the pregame warm-up that did not concern me, and that's the leg of the place kicker, although accurate and doesn't have much room for mechanics to go wrong. Yeah. He's a one-stepper.
6: One step. You know, step forward and kick it.
0: I bet if he ever gets a waltz, that's not going to be a very good deal.
6: Yeah, that's Jonah Pacheco that's caught both of those fair catches, number 14.
0: Very good. 5:38 left to go here in the first quarter. 14-0. Rangers trail. Here's Newman calling for motion from Mitchell. Jet sweep, and he'll pull it out and keep it himself on the option read. The freshman runs past the 35 up to the 37-yard line. Gain of 4 on the play. It'll be second down and 6 for Newman. And the Rangers are looking for something to get the ball moving.
6: Yeah, just some positive yardage. Get some rhythm. You know, get rid of those first series jitters and calm down and play your game.
0: Two wideouts to the short side right, coming in motion towards us, makes it a two wide receiver to this side. The running play goes over the right side tackle, handed off to Grajeda. Grajeda gains maybe a yard on the play, and I think it's Grajeda or Mitchell.
6: Herrera. Noel Herrera, number 10.
0: Herrera, the main featured back so far for the Rangers, with Strop out and Gordo Estrada playing wide receiver. We saw some Paul Gene Luther at that spot last week in a fill-in role. There is a little bit of a delay as the Rangers...
6: Nope, we lost a few.
0: We lost a knee brace in there.
6: Knee brace?
0: Yeah.
6: Caleb Hernandez.
0: Yeah, Hernandez popped a strap and... He's going to run without his safety belt on now. I bet that beeper inside of his helmet's going off, like my car does.
6: Ding, ding,
0: could you please?
6: Ding,
0: could you please? Could you please fasten your seatbelt? Could you please? Straight back drop. Here's Newman. He's going to be sacked, thrown down to the ground. That pocket collapsed in a hurry, and Brock Payne not only can play tailback, he's a pretty good linebacker as well. Got in there and sacked Newman for a 9-yard loss back to the 30-yard line. Had no chance there as Red was back there in the pocket looking downfield. Payne raced through there on a delayed blitz and then viciously threw down the freshman quarterback to get the sack, forcing the Rangers in another punting situation, this time just a little bit further downfield, but the Rangers have not crossed the 40-yard line. Here's another good punt. This one will bounce and take a Ranger end-over-end tumble back to the 23-yard line. It will be picked up from behind and then forced out of bounds is the speedy wide receiver, Oboso. And so pretty good punt and a late decision for Oboso to either charge that ball and try to make an awkward catch or to let it bounce and hope that it wouldn't get some of those wrap yards. And he did the latter, and it cost him, even though he tried to pick it up and make some positive yards out of it. The Rangers gunners were down there to make that a successful special teams play for the defense. 3:38 left to go in the first quarter, 14-0 Vernon, and they have absolutely dominated on offense thus far in the game. Oboso comes out for a play. Lehigh drops back in the gun. Two wide outs, wide side left, one down low, and here comes Gonzalez, the speedster. He tries to get out to the outside and breaks beyond the would-be tackler, and he may be gone again. He's being chased down to the 20, to the 15, to the 10, to the 5. He dives for the end zone, and he's down at the 2-yard line. Gonzalez has got some wheels. Now, wow.
6: Red tracked him down at the 2.
0: And Gonzalez is slow to get
6: down,
0: up.
6: Yeah, took him down hard. And
0: he is down, in the back of the end zone. We'll have an injury timeout. First down and goal, Vernon, when we return right here on 98.3 KXDJ.
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0: Well, as my daddy used to say, I hate that mighty well. There was a flag on the play as we were watching for Gonzalez to get up. Looked like he got the wind knocked out of him. There was a flag on the line back here at around the point to where Gonzalez got open, and that is a holding call and brought the play back, and the ball spotted at around the 30-yard line at the original line of scrimmage. So that play will go for naught, and Newman showed his wheels, but dang, Gonzalez, he can fly.
6: Mm-hmm.
0: Short gain on the play as Vernon hands it off to Gonzalez, and it will be second down and 9. Here's Vernon trying to operate from behind the 32-yard line. Handoff, and this is Gonzalez back in the ball game. And that didn't take long to catch his breath. So it's good to see that he wasn't injured. He was down for quite some time during most of that commercial break there as we went away for the injury timeout. But it looked like he just needed a moment. Probably when Red fell on him, that ball was compressed in his hyphoid process and lost his windage. Pretty good gain on the play as Gonzalez goes forward for about 6 or 7 yards. It'll be third down and 1 coming up here with the clock ticking inside of 2:15. Third and 1 just down below us. We're straddling the 50-yard line with our visitor broadcast booth. Yeah, back in the shotgun formation, calls for motion towards us. High snap. Actually, it's a wildcat look, and it's Oboso. He got around a would-be tackler and stepped out of bounds trying to tiptoe through the tulips. If he stays in bounds, he would have been gone. That wildcat look is something they've gone to now twice. A direct snap to the speedster, and Mueja Oboso is able to get the first down, crossing the 40-yard line to the 42 back there with Payne. Rangers almost had him with Noel Herrera rushing, but Oboso was able to get outside, running to his left of Herrera's would-be tackle, getting enough for the first down, and then had a clear running lane, but stepped out of bounds trying to walk the tightrope on the far sideline. Trips to the near side, ball on the left side hash mark. Oboso splits out over the numbers to the left side all alone, and man coverage. Here's Lehigh's three-step drop. Pressure's coming. Moves to his left. Gets contacted. Running for his life. Push from behind is the wide receiver. He gets the ball away. It's caught. The Rangers deliver a hit, but a big old boy in Brock Payne is able to make the reception, and Gordo Estrada delivering the blow just kind of bounced off of the big fella. He goes about 6'2", deuce and a quarter, and Gordo's hit stumbled him and staggered him a little bit but didn't bring him down. That's good enough for a first down in Ranger territory now at the 48. Payne, he's been eating his Wheaties.
6: Mm-hmm.
0: First down and 10, ball on the right side hash mark, two wide receivers top and bottom. The tight end, or rather we've got movement on both sides of the line. The Rangers were in the neutral zone, but I believe we've got a wide receiver on the left side, Oboso.
6: Started a little early.
0: He popped the clutch a little bit early. That may cost Vernon, even though the Rangers were probably going to get flagged for offside. And it will be first down and 15 as both teams got into the neutral zone, but they'll take the offense as the offender. 101 left to go in the first quarter, a quarter that's been dominated both offensively and defensively by the Vernon Lions. First and 15, two wide outs, wide side left, two short side right. You've got a back in the backfield. This is going to be a new running back as they platoon now their third running back. And this is going to be carried by Trey Rivas, the wide receiver in strong safety. Gain of 4 on the play. It'll be second down and 11. We've seen two plays where Coach Payne has gone to the Wildcat formation, even though he's got a platoon of running backs back there. Oboso is just so elusive that that's been a very effective play call, and the Rangers are scratching their heads right now. They will count the clock down to zeros, and that'll take us to the second quarter. 14-0 Vernon after one. Second quarter is 1 minute away. 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
0: Welcome back to Vernon. 14-0 Lions after one. Looking over the Vernon stats, they just passed for around 114 yards per game. Lehigh, the sophomore, 24 of 49 coming into the ball game, averaging 12.3, four touchdowns and a couple of picks. But the running game, even though they're missing their main feature back, is running up and down the field. Here's Oboso. Cuts the corner on the jet sweep. Yeah, breaks through a tackle. He's gone. To the 10, to the 5. Touchdown. Oboso just ran through a would-be tackler in Gordo Estrada and Treviso here on the jet sweep coming towards us. He walked through the sticks down the left side sideline and scored easily. And the Rangers are staring three scores down now, with a PAT upcoming to make it 21. Eakin is their back with the most yards, as they average about 125 yards per ball game. Gonzalez gains just under 100 yards on the season. One step drop. The kick is probably the best of the ball game, and he's had a lot of practice. So Vernon's got some horses in the backfield. The Rangers are trying to find the solution. We'll see what they can do with the kickoff here in 1 minute. With 11:51 to go in the second quarter, Vernon leads it 21-0 tonight on 98.3 KXDJ.
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14: 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Now.

0: yard, and we've got the big boys up front. They're moving bodies around, and the tackling has been atrocious so far for the Rangers. And I'm not sure if some of these can be brought down. The Payne kid is a beast, and Oboso just ran through a pretty good tackling situation for the Rangers just a moment ago to go an extra 20 yards for the score. Looked like an onside kick as they slammed that ball into the ground. It took a way high sandwich type lob approach, landed on the ground, and the Rangers, probably the best play of the game was the Rangers getting that on the dive to keep Vernon from getting it on the onside kick.
1: Again, Pacheco just great heads up play and had to dive for it to catch it on the 44 yard line. You know, so that just ended up being a
0: 16 yard kickoff. But a possession saving pickup. Vernon gets into the neutral zone on the snap. It was a free play, but Newman got distracted and never got the center snap exchange and fumbled the football. Fortunately for the Rangers, they did get on top of it, and play was halted due to the offside call. It'll be first down and 5 with the Rangers getting their deepest penetration thus far
1: by
0: through
1: way of penalty
0: to the 49.
1: By a kick and a penalty.
0: Indeed.
1: We're at their own 49. Let's see if we can get past the 50 here.
0: Kane Kenny has come in to play tailback along to the left side of Red Newman, and he'll get his first call of the ball game, and he gets slung around but breaks out of a would-be tackler into Vernon Lyon territory. Kenny was as stunned as the broadcaster was, like, hey, he had me wrapped up, and I'm not on the artificial surface. He ran about 26 yards to gain enough for a first down to the wide side of the field. Getting into the backfield was Adrian Felton. Felton slung around Kenny and thought he was going to go down to the turf, but Kenny wouldn't go down.
1: Had good heads-up play, keeping his balance, and then able to run around this right-hand side and gain 6 yards for the first down.
0: That's the first down of the ball game. 5 through penalty and 6 on the ground. Rangers are on the move. Here's a pass play thrown way behind Aiden Mitchell as they were trying to get Newman a quick pass to get him some confidence. He threw that behind Mitchell, who was running a crossing route from the right side over the middle and would have had some room to run. Incomplete pass makes it second down and 10. 11:21 left to go here in the first half. Rangers down 3 scores, 21-0. Kenny in there at the running back position. You've got Aiden Mitchell on the near side with Gordo Estrada. Treviso is up top. Kenny switches to the right side, second down and 12 from the Vernon 45. Kenny, with the option read, runs to his left and tries to cut the corner, but those hesitation steps are going to cost him. 5 Vernon Lyons catch up with Kane Kenny. Slicing down the running back is Joseph Inyaya. And you can tell of a foreign influence by some of these roster names from Vernon.
1: Yeah, and Kenny just needed to turn it upfield and get what he can get. He thought that he could outrun him around the end, and Vernon's too fast for that.
0: Trips to the top side, short side left, 2 down low, and Newman's back in the shotgun on third down. Passes into an open spot on the field intended for Gordo Estrada, but they were not on the same page as Gordo curled it inside, and the pass went to the outside. Outside the numbers, and that'll be an incompletion, and the Rangers will have to punt it away on 4th and 14 after the sack, sack behind the line of scrimmage on the running back, Kane Kenny. And you can tell they're missing Newman as the feature tailback. They're missing Connor Stropp, injured in a practice injury on Tuesday, and they're having to go deep in the well, and the Rangers don't have a running game right now to try to bail them out of a situation. Here's the punt. Bounces at the 25-yard line, takes a Ranger bounce inside the 25 towards the 20, and will be whistled down at that point. And the Rangers will have to go back on defense, and it'll be first down and 10. Vernon moving from right to left now, up 3 scores to nothing. And tell you what, I've been pretty impressed with the personnel and the play calling and the defensive scheme against both of these Ranger squads offensively and defensively, and the plays using the personnel has just been spot on so far for Vernon as they try to win their second game of the season and go to 500 ball. The Rangers with a loss would do the same, but unfortunately, it's not looking good for Ranger fans here tonight. Down 21 to nothing in the second quarter. Still a lot of time on the clock, 10:26. Here's Lieja in the third wild snap, but he's able to bring it down. He'll pass it away and just throw it out of bounds for the incompletion. But the center snap exchange has been the only thing that they're going to have to take from the film room episode tomorrow morning as far as something that they can coach against. Everything else has been spot on. That's the third high snap. One of those was a deep retreat fumble similar to that one. And Lieja is able to get enough composure to toss it into the Vernon sideline. Incomplete pass, second down and 10. From the Vernon 33, moving from right to left, ball on the left side hash mark as we look down on this artificial surface field. Again, the ball is dropped on the shotgun snap. Lieja is tagged on the play as he tries to throw up a wounded duck. And that's well short of the intended receiver in Xander Lieja. Coverage applied on the play by Ivan Chavez, the 5'9", 130-pound junior. And the Rangers were able to get a little bit of a hit on the quarterback that time.
1: Third and 10. See if Rangers can hold them here.
0: Defensively, that's where the Rangers have kind of hung their hat in the previous seasons, but tonight, the Lions have had all the answers. Payne is back there in the tailback slot. Shotgun look, third down and 10. Good snap, blitz look, and the screen play is picked off. Kane Kenny has picked the ball off at the Vernon 27-yard line. The screen was set up perfectly, but Kenny got in front of the intended receiver and jumped up and stole it away. Pressure was being applied by Noel Herrera, which was on a safety blitz, and I think that hurried the quarterback from Vernon a little bit, forcing him to kind of make an incorrect read and throw that ball right to Kane Kenny as if he was the wide receiver.
1: Yeah, he kind of reached over the back of the intended receiver and snatched the ball away. Great job there by Kenny.
0: I couldn't tell if that was a blocker that he reached over or the receiver, but I'm like,
1: yeah,
0: he did
1: think
0: jump.
1: It was a blocker. It may have been a blocker.
0: He jumped over and kind of stole it away, but he was in front of the wide receiver, and they had it kind of set up nicely now. Kenny back there at the tailback spot. Here's Red Newman. This will be a handoff, and Kenny is cut down at the legs. The running game is just non-existent. Thomas Gonzalez makes the sack behind the line of scrimmage on the Perryton running back on the option read, and Kenny is doused for a minus three on the play.
1: Yeah, he's not hitting the hole. He is stutter stepping, waiting for a hole to open, and you're just not going to be able to do that against these Lions defenders. They're moving. They are too quick and closing that hole up fast. So you're going to have to just hit the hole and keep churning.
0: Pass play to Mitchell's caught. Mitchell will get the lost yardage back and get down to the Vernon 25. Positive gain there of a nickel, but they'll still need about seven or so as they need to get to the 18-and-a-half-yard line. Ball be spotted on the 25, so they get the lost yardage back plus four. Gain of 6.5 on the play. Here's Newman on third down, probably four down territory here. Left side hash mark. Two wide receivers, short side left. Gordo Estrada is in man coverage up here to the right. Kenny will switch from the right side to the left side as Newman gets the call in. Vernon showing blitz. Option read, and Newman will keep it. He busts through the 25-yard line. Knees go down at around the 24. Gain of about two on the play. That was an option read, and he pulled the ball out of Kane Kenny's belly, leaving a fourth down and a long five. I'll call it six. Maybe closer to seven is now they put the yardage marker down just outside the 24. 8:28 left to go here in the first half. Rangers will go for it. They bring everybody in tight on the line. Slot to the right side. Newman on the hard count, and they're showing a full house blitz look. They'll throw it away. It's caught. 20, 15, 10, 5. It's a race to the goal line. Aiden Mitchell is in for the score. Touchdown, Rangers. That was a perfectly designed play as Mitchell was all alone on an island here, kind of in the pocket to where everyone else was blitzing, and Newman just threw it.
1: Yeah, just kind of a naked screen, ran everyone off left and left him out all alone there at about the 20-yard line and then able to scamper in from there.
0: So the Rangers are able to turn a turnover into points and now slice into that lead with the PAT upcoming. Call for the snap. It was a little dicey in the early part of the year, but this one is lined up, and it is
1: wide left, I'm guessing.
0: Looked like it went through but it was wide right, I believe, was the call. No good on the PAT. 21-6 Vernon, 8:07 left to go in the second. We're back in 1 minute on 98.3 KXDJ.
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0: I'm a picking
1: and I'm a grinning.
0: Welcome back to Vernon. 8:07 left to go here in the second quarter. Rangers put a 6 spot on the board, but trail 21-6. Vernon will get the kickoff in just a sec. Well, they found a way to get her done. The Ranger defenseman was able to get in front of the wide receiver and kind of snatch a ball over a blocker's head. It was a tremendous interception a moment ago. And a pretty good job by Mitchell and Newman connecting on that touchdown pass for the 6. Unfortunately, the PAT failed. Directional kick guided towards the left for the Rangers. Picked up at the 35, up to the 40, and forward up to the 42, maybe 43-yard line as Vernon will have it first down and 10 short of midfield.
1: And that's Leha is how the announcer is pronouncing that.
0: Well, that's good. At least I was in the ballpark.
1: Yeah.
0: We don't have to go through that strop deal that we've been in Dalhart.
1: We got Mahul or Majul, and then it's Abasso.
0: Abasso.
1: Yeah.
0: I've been saying Abasso.
1: Yeah.
0: Yeah. Well.
1: Or Abasso.
0: I tried to work on my phonics when I was over in Africa hunting wild elephants in my 20s. But since then, I have yet to master some of those phonics. Running play goes forward for 1, second down and 9. 7:37 with the clock ticking here in Vernon. You say, Vernon, who are they paired up with? Well, that's a great question, Brad. They're in there with Bowie, Paradise, Boyd, and Peaster. Paradise is always really good as they are perennial top 10 team. We were thinking that 6th-ranked Lubbock Cooper Liberty was going to get beat by West Plains. Here's a passing play, and containment is broken, and the assignment to the quarterback is misread. Herrera lets Lieja go. He's down the sidelines and gets out of bounds around the 24-yard line. That was a play where they put you in a 2-on-35.
1: Yeah, I thought he stepped out.
0: 10 yards better than normal. I thought the quarterback did a good job isolating Noel Herrera there, giving him, he was right in the center of the quarterback and wide receiver. Herrera looked like he was going to go for the quarterback and the pass, hoping he would throw it. He faked him out, and once he got by, Herrera, I think, was lost and got outsmarted on the play by the two offensive players. Here's a running play, Gonzalez right through the gut. He's gone. 15, 10, 5, touchdown. Vernon opens up a hole right through the center and the left guard that anybody could score on. They have really opened up some nice lanes for the Lion running backs, and it's a shed first half for Vernon, 27-6.
1: Linebackers are just not staying home, and as soon as they clear the line, there's nothing but, you know, open turf between them and the end zone.
0: PAT upcoming to make it 28-6, 1 second under 7 minutes to go here in the first half. As the Lions get a good snap and hold, and the kicks just keep getting better and better by Sue. Is that a man named Sue?
1: Yeah, it's a man named Sue.
0: I don't know about that. 28-6, Vernon kickoff coming in 1 minute on 98.3 KXDJ.
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0: To go here in Vernon. The Lions are putting on a show. They went out and started 0-2. I think in the pregame I said they won their first game. That's reverse. They lost their first two and won last week. Again, a directional kick and a save by Pacheco once again, who dove up and protected that left side special teams as he raced up from his second wave position to dive in there and get the Rangers pretty good field position at the 43. And kicker's not fundamentally or a threat, but they're getting the job done, making an exciting game out of it tonight.
1: Mm-hmm.
0: Indeed. 6:59 to go. Here's Red Newman. Two wide receivers, top and bottom. Ball is on the left side hash, and here's Herrera is going to get the call forward for a couple as he hit the hole nicely there with full speed. I like to see that regardless if the hole was going to be there or not. You got to teach that to those running backs that you cannot pause behind the line of scrimmage, especially with a defense like Vernon's
1: like
0: here tonight.
1: Yeah, absolutely. Got to hit the hole.
0: Got to commit.
1: And know that your line is going to get that hole open for you.
0: Here's Newman, looks to the right. Porto Estrada on the bubble screen. It's caught and covered up quickly. Estrada was able to break a would-be tackler who had him dead to rights in Kyler Street. He slipped that tackle but still lost a couple as Vernon was sending the house to the left side as they knew number three was going to be a factor in the ball game, and they scouted him and put a couple of hats on him.
1: And Red has just not had any time to throw the ball. You know, no time to set up, set his feet, and then deliver the pass because the Lions have been in the backfield so fast.
0: He's working as a tailor as well, trying to get Herrera's jersey.

0: on the play, but that pass was a zip line throw to Gordo Estrada, but just a little bit to the left of target. Estrada again peeled off a little bit to the right, and that took him out of the landing zone for that pass that had a nice velocity and spin rate to it. Vernon returns the ball past the 50 to the 45 and down at the 46. We'll see what the flag is on the play, whether it's before the interception or after. It's my understanding that it would be Vernon's ball anyways, and they do wave it off. So the turnover battle has been evened up to one interception apiece, and Vernon continues, and they'll have a short field here, first down and 10 from the Rangers' 42-yard line. Tried to get the ball to Gordo Estrada to open up the playbook a little bit.
1: Just not on the same page.
0: Hey, there's two passes that have not been connected upon with the senior standout and the freshman second-game starter. And you expect that from a young player, but the time that he has to throw, the running game that's supposed to maybe bail him out and give him a third and short or second down and four or five, has just not been there tonight. So far, it's been all Vernon. 28-6, first down and 10 in Ranger territory. Here's Lieja, looks to his right, throws that way. The pass is high and brought down immediately. Nice defensive effort that time by Ivan Chavez as he was able to get up and record the tackle. The receiver
1: is Xander Lieja.
0: Xander Lieja. Number four.
1: Yeah, only a gain of two on that pass and catch. He had to go up high to reel that in, and then Ivan Chavez just planted him right where he caught it.
0: Second and eight from the 40-yard line, moving from right to left, below the midway point of the second quarter by a minute. Five to go. It's a running play, and here's the Lions trying to get through that right side of the defensive line by Gonzalez. And Gonzalez has a pretty good yards per carry average built up. That one's going to stymie that. He gets no gain on the play, but he has got a couple of big ones. The last one was open up nicely where he could just roll through the middle of the secondary and score easily with that speed.
1: Walked the last 10 yards to the end zone.
0: Yeah. Now third down. We'll call it seven. They pack it in, and Lieja is going to drop under center this time. Slot to the left. Got one protector back there, and it's going to be the jet sweep coming this way for Oboso, and he breaks a tackle. He is some kind of elusive. Breaks through two tackles and then is surrounded at the 19-yard line and will get the first down. Lieja out of the jet sweep from the top running down to the bottom, and the Rangers put a hit on him. But look at the size of his thighs. He's got some big old legs, and the Rangers trying to knock him off balance, and they're just like little ping pong balls bouncing off of him.
1: Wrap up and wrap up low.
0: First down and 10, Vernon from the 25, moving from right to left. Ball on the left side hash. Lieja in the shotgun. Payne is back there with a slot to the right, and they'll give to the tailback, working his way through traffic. Gets into the linebacker area before he's brought down. Gain of about three, maybe four on the play to the 21. Give him four, second and six with 3:54 left to go here in the quarter. Rangers will get the ball to start the third quarter. Second and four from the 21. Vernon marches up to the line together after huddling 10 yards behind the line of scrimmage. Lieja drops under center. They have got a huge left side guard. Maybe that's where that opening comes from. Here's Payne. He's wrapped up and will be spun around and driven back on the play by Red Newman, who forces his hand on the situation and doesn't allow Payne any extra yardage. Maybe a yard and a half gained on the play. Newman stopped him from getting another yard to stretch out that long body. But I've got the binoculars on that offensive line that we've been talking about. 75 and 50 and 77, they stretch those jerseys out pretty good.
1: Mm-hmm.
0: 75, he goes for about 6'6", it appears, and he's got a pretty big boy. They've got some hogs on the front line. Here's a running play on third down. Newman will get in there with others and cut down Payne, the running back, and That's one of the rare losses.

0: losses of yards on the play, forcing a fourth down and six. Negative two on the play as the Rangers get in there defensively that time by Aaron Puentes. Also helping out is Alex Grajeda. And that's a good play defensively for the Rangers, stopping up those big heavies up front, getting lower than their offensive counterparts. And Payne had nowhere to go as those building blocks started falling down in front of him instead of opening up the hole that he's used to going through. This will take it down to the two-minute warning, 28-6. Vernon with the lead, fourth down and six when we return in 1 minute on 98.3 KXDJ.
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0: 2 minute warning has come to an end. Both teams are back onto the field. Fourth down and six from the Ranger 21. Now, typically, when Coach Payne has had a timeout, he's called two.
3: They scored.
0: They come with scoring plays. What are they going to do here? Shotgun look. Lieja's back there with a hard count. They'll hand it off to the big back Payne, nope, trying to go forward. What a fake. He faked out the whole offensive offensive play calling and threw it down to the left side and scored a touchdown. I thought for sure Payne had that ball. It just looked like the perfect handoff. But what does he do? He throws it to Oboso at the goal line, and Oboso goes in backwards from 2 yards out and scores. So after a timeout, Vernon is 3-for-3 with a play call, yeah, after the timeout. Mm. How about that, sports fan?
3: Oboso out there all by himself, and Red Newman got a hold of him, thought he had him stopped at the two, but he has forward momentum, and whenever he threw him over, he threw him into the end zone.
0: Only thing you don't like to see to that on that play is Oboso landed with force right on the back of his head, the way that those two players were in battle together. What's the result? Well, it's a Vernon touchdown, 35-6. Lions with 1:51 to go in the half. We're back in a minute on 98.3 KXDJ.
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5: 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He gets them, builds them, delivers them. He makes sure the software's on there, that all the virus protection stuff's on there, all the backups are on there. And we were working on a project yesterday. He was on the phone with the software guy getting it all lined out for us. Can't imagine doing this thing without Brad. That's Brad and Kim Herring at Perryton's A-Tech for you.

0: also is the real deal for Vernon.
1: Wow.
0: 35-6, Lions. Here's the kickoff. And they finally kick one deep. Bobbled at the 13. Picked up 15, 20, 25. And out of bounds, ball is loose. Fumble on the play, and Vernon may have the ball. That was an awkward return for what looked like Chavez. They finally kicked one deep. They've lulled the Rangers to sleep with short pooch kicks and attempted onsides. And finally kicked one over the head of the return staff with a deep penetrating end-over-end kick. Chavez went back to field it, tried to catch it Willie Mays style over the shoulder facing the end zone. It went to the turf. He was able to pick it up at around the 13-yard line and move it forward to the 25. The ball was jarred loose, and eventually the Rangers did come up with it on the 27. Now with 1:44 to go, here comes the Rangers. Ball on the left side hash mark. Play action pass. Mitchell has it go in and out of his fingertips. That would have been a big one. That one did hit Aiden Mitchell on the run, and he was back even with the free safety. If he would have reeled that in off the end of his fingertips, that would have been a big
1: one.
0: That
1: would have been a big one.
0: Yeah, that's the play they've been waiting for. Ranger passing game has been
1: anemic.
0: Anemic is the perfect word. Herrera back in the backfield. Here's Newman on second down and 10. Play action, and Newman will keep it. The quarterback tries to run forward, and he's going nowhere. Tell you what, those linebackers for Vernon, they have got some weight. Aiden Felton is the man that brought him down. Kyler Street got first touch on the freshman quarterback. And now
1: third and 10.
0: I said that Vernon has had two stoppages. They've had three breaks. Two of them were the two-minute warning and the end of the first quarter. They've only called one timeout. One is remaining. Here's Herrera on third down and long with the draw play that goes past the 30 to the 32. And the Rangers will have it fourth down and 5. Clock inside of 50 seconds. And Coach Payne will take the timeout to save some clock time to attack after the ball is punted away. We're back in 1 minute as the Rangers trail 35-6 in the closing moments of the second quarter on 98.3 KXDJ.
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0: Punting formation for the Rangers. Key here is to get it away and at least force Vernon to run plays with only one timeout left. Rangers set to boot it away. End over end kick. Takes a Ranger bounce. Huge bounce to the 30, but picked up and will be returned to the 40. 45, far side sideline. Out of bounds at the 44. Ranger getting up slowly on the play. I think someone's found their
1: Somebody
0: microphone.
1: Somebody found the microphone, I think.
0: We didn't hide it good enough.
1: Yeah, well, I thought I had it hidden. It's barely sticking through the window in the one filming booth that they said that they weren't going to be using.
0: We may have to go and put a stern warning. I don't know what it is. It's like a magnet. It's like they can't hear it to know what it is, but they got to tap on it. And, hey, can you hear me? Testing 1, 2, 3.
1: Yeah.
0: for their 20 seconds of fame. Here comes Vernon, 41 seconds left to go here. One timeout remaining. Running towards us, Gonzalez with speed and blockers. Into Ranger territory, stop and go traffic, and he's slung out of bounds by Newman at the 25-yard line. That wasn't Gonzalez. He had a five on his jersey, but it was not Gonzalez. That was the third running back, Trey Rivas. Rivas, the third of three running backs.
1: Flag at the 38.
0: There's a flag at the 38.
1: Yeah. What did he get down to? The 20?
0: Down to the 25.
1: Five.
0: They are signaling that it's against the Rangers, so they will.
1: Okay, personal foul at the 38.
0: That's going to take it even further down than the 25, down to the 23-yard line. So Vernon trying to score here with 32 seconds left to go in the first half, up 35-6.
1: And they're just packing it onto the end of the play.
0: Yeah, it goes down to the 15-yard line. Yeah, the flag was at the 38, so they started marching what looked like to be the British Army and the Revolutionaries, but they actually started counting at the 20.
1: Yeah.
0: The 28. They wasn't counting. First down from the 15. Here's Lehigh. Straight back drop. They're trying to score. Down to the right side of the goal line, and the ball is overthrown and out of bounds just inside the pylon. Coverage being applied by Grajeda, intended receiver that time for Vernon, was Lehigh de Lehigh.
1: I suspect those two had played catch for quite a little while.
0: I think in the front and the backyard.
1: Yeah.
0: See what the Rangers can do here. This would be somewhat of a moral victory if
1: they can hold
0: prevent
1: them out.
0: Yeah. Vernon from scoring here before the third. It won't do anything on the scoreboard. It will, in fact, it would keep from doing anything on the scoreboard, but it would be a more moral victory. Passes away, and a hard shot delivered outside the 13-yard line. And the ball is complete, but will be short of the first down marker, only a couple of yards gain. And the Rangers do put a pop on Evan Wilkinson, who catches that ball near the sidelines and pays the price for it. It'll be third down and six from inside the 20 with 15 seconds left in the first half when we return on 98.3 KXDJ.
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0: Trips to the near side. Here's Lehigh. Pocket breaks down. He's sacked on the play. But the ball is picked up by the Rangers and running down the sidelines on the near side. The Rangers turn the short clock and a short field into a strip sack, and the clock will have 5 seconds left on it. Returning the ball for the Rangers was Aaron Puentes, the 6'1", 205-pound junior, as the Rangers brought the house and finally applied some pressure on Lehigh, who coughed up the ball, and the Rangers came up with it and will have it first down and 10 from their own 40-yard line. Now, will they take a knee, or will they try to send something downfield to Gordo Estrada, Aiden Mitchell, or Aaron Treviso, the speedsters for the Rangers? Boy, wouldn't picking off a six here, be the front half of a daily double. They'll run the ball to Kane Kenny, and he'll be down after contact and a gain of one. So the talk was there at the end of that quarter for the Rangers to do something defensively, and not only did they prevent the touchdown, but they took the ball away, not allowing a fourth down play or a field goal, and held Vernon to the first stoppage and play timeout situation where they didn't score. They were 3-0 on the previous attempts. Coming out of that timeout, the Rangers sniffed out something and were able to come up with the turnover. Great finish to an otherwise dismal
1: ugly first half.
0: Indeed. Well, we're going to send it back to the studio in just a minute for a halftime show. Brad and I will come back with the stats behind the stats and some scores from around the area. We told you Lubbock Cooper Liberty was down with 5 minutes left to go in the fourth quarter in an afternoon matinee matchup with Canyon West Plains. They scored and went for two and won it 29-28. So Liberty stays unbeaten and ranked sixth in the state. We want to thank our KXDJ Sports Booster Club sponsors, as always, as we start the countdown clock to a 25-minute halftime. 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Edward Jones, PTCI, the Perryton Activity Center, First Bank Southwest, Schilling Electric, Kevin Cummings CPA, Brad Herring at A-Tech for You, Plains Land Bank, N5 Wireline, Equity Exchange, Daddy's 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Thank you so much for being in the KXDJ Sports Booster Club. Good to have you along. 23 minutes on the halftime breakage clock, and we'll come back and give you the stats behind the stats. 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
16: 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I'm Chris Samples, 98.3 KXDJ News. In our community focus segment today, the Ochiltree County Commissioners in Perryton rejected the latest City of Perryton proposal for fire services funding at their meeting on Monday. Ochiltree County Judge Charles Kelly says they're exploring all options that they think are the best for the people of Ochiltree County.
17: The county is not considering doing a fire department.
16: Okay.
17: Four of our surrounding communities operate strictly off volunteer fire departments. And if we have to go that way, that is a possibility. But we're not interested in creating a county fire department
16: okay.
17: as such.
16: Okay. Well, thank you for clarifying that. Do I understand correctly, Judge Kelly, that on average, and I realize it would vary and can vary greatly by fire year, but do I understand correctly that on average, most typically, about half, about 50% of the fire calls are within the city and about 50% of the calls are in the county? Is that correct?
17: That is close. Now, we got a document from the city on one of their letters where about 40% of the fires are in the county. So that leaves about 60% okay. that are in the city.
16: If that is the case, if it's close to a 50-50, then what is unreasonable, Judge, about the city's proposition that if it's basically a 50-50 deal, the city ought to pay half and the county ought to pay half? What is unfair about that if it's basically a 50-50 split, or maybe a 60-40 proposal would be appropriate if that's the more accurate number?
17: What most counties do, what we would prefer to do, we would really prefer to have a contract service where we pay so much per fire per call. If there's 40 fires a year in Ochiltree County, divide that by 365 days, that's about 11% of the time we spent fighting a fire in Ochiltree County. We don't feel like half of that cost should be the responsibility of the county. We contacted 19 different counties in our region, and some of them are smaller, some of them are larger. The least populated county in this survey we took was Sherman County. They have a population of 2,782 people. They have budgeted $53,350 for fire. All this is, it's the county population, and their budget for fire protection. And that is fire protection only. It does not include ambulance or EMS. The most populated county was Hale County, Plainview. Their population is 32,522. Their total budget for fire coverage is $193,000, which is an average of $5.93 per person. And the total of all those averages, from the lowest to the highest, the overall average out of those 19, the average cost per person in each county is $12.76. Now, Ochiltree County, if we did $250,000, the average cost per citizen would be $25.46, which is two times more than the overall average of all the counties. So,
16: Ochiltree County Judge Charles Kelly, the city council, will address it again at their meeting next week. Chris Samples, KXDJ News.
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16: Welcome to Friday, September 18th. I'm Chris Samples, 98.3 KXDJ News. In our economic focus segment today, another opinion on data centers. Dan DiOrio of the Data Center Coalition believes it's a matter of national security.
26: Well, certainly as we have seen military systems move more to cloud-based systems, we see advanced intelligence networks be able to need to operate on significant digital infrastructure, cybersecurity, cyber warfare. All of these are increasing components of maintaining our national defense. But even beyond just the military applications, we think of things like economic and financial systems that are running on digital infrastructure. All of our financial transactions, all of our banking data is all stored in a data center. That's an essential national security imperative to maintain our economic independence. We see things like infrastructure, our energy infrastructure, being able to utilize real-time data to optimize our energy infrastructure and keep it up and running at an optimal level. That's a national security imperative. So our state and local government data, these are things that we need to keep secure so we can keep our governments up and running. All of that is a national security imperative because there are certainly those out there that would like to undermine our ability to utilize our digital infrastructure for everything that we rely on every day.
16: And when you say cloud-based systems, again, for those of us that don't live in that world, wow, it's in the cloud. It's really not in the cloud. It's in a data center somewhere, right? That's what you're talking about, same thing?
26: Exactly, yeah. Cloud is a physical space.
16: Gotcha.
26: It all goes through data centers out of the cloud.
16: Gotcha. So how many of these are around the country, and what's that number going to become? Do you have a feel for that at this point?
26: We have several thousand throughout the country, particularly in Texas. Texas is the second largest market in the country for data center development, and it's poised to actually become the largest market in the country and likely the largest market in the world by 2030. We measure this demand in energy, how much energy you need for all the compute that you need to do. And we're expected to reach 80 gigawatts by 2030, which is up from 24 gigawatts in 2024. So we're seeing an over tripling of demand. We've been on a very steep demand curve since about 2020, since about the start of the pandemic. And it's all of us, consumers and businesses, who are driving demand for these services. And that is contributing now to the need for more data center development. It's also important to remember, too, I think that there's a lot of talk about artificial intelligence, but AI is not the be-all, end-all of data centers. In fact, the vast majority of data centers being built and put into operation today are for those cloud services and all the essential services that we just talked about. So we are very much on pace for significant demand here over the next 4 years.
16: Why Texas? What does the industry like so much about the Lone Star State?
26: Well, you know, Texas has a long history of saying we can do it and we can build it and we welcome economic development. And mm-hmm. I think that comes across all industries, whether it be the energy industry, saying that we can build the energy infrastructure to support economic development and support our communities, manufacturing, the ability to build components that go into the data centers, whether it be electrical components or mechanical components, steel fabrication. Texas has available land. It has an available workforce. And I think most importantly, it has that good business and economic climate that welcomes development.
16: Dan DiOrio of the Data Center Coalition. Chris Samples, KXDJ News.
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7: Welcome back to Vernon. Vernon Lions on top of the Perryton Rangers 35-6. Welcome to the halftime show. Vernon has put it on all three phases of the football. A couple of flashes of brilliance for the Rangers in that first half, but few and far between. Here's Brad Herring to tell you all about it and the stats behind the stats.
8: Yeah, it has been all Vernon all night, and the numbers show it. So starting with Vernon, 13 first downs, 4 by way of the air, 8 on the ground, 1 by way of penalty, 4-for-7 on third down efficiency, 1-of-1 on fourth down efficiency, 319 total yards, 62 of that through the air on 6-of-12, averaging 10.33 per pass. In the rushing department, 257 yards on the ground on 24 attempts, averaging 10.71 per carry, 3 penalties for 10 yards for them, and 2 turnovers. They were one fumble lost and 1 interception for the Lions. 5 special teams points, all of the extra points made, and 15-18 on the time of possession. For your Rangers, 2 total first downs in the entire first half. 1 on the ground, 1 by way of air. Perryton was 0-for-6 on third downs, 1-for-1 on fourth down, 35 total offensive yards. 25 of that through the air on 3-of-8 passing average 8.33. Rushing 13 rushes for 10 total yards, averaging 0.77 yards per carry. 1 penalty for the Rangers, that the 15-yard personal foul there in the end of the second quarter. 1 interception thrown, 4 punts, 142 yards, 35.5 punt average for the Rangers, and 8.29 on the time of possession. For your individual stats, Xavier Leha, 5 of 11, 47 yards, 9 average, and a long of 21 and 1 touchdown through the air. Abosa was 1 for 1, 15 yards, and no touchdowns for him in the passing game. In the rushing, Ethan Rebelo, 1 rush for 4 yards. Tyce Payne, 11 for 29 and a touchdown. Xavier Leha, 2 for 26 yards. Trey Rivas, 2 for 36 yards. Abosa, 3 for 76 yards and a touchdown. One of those, the long 49-yard touchdown. Thomas Gonzalez, 4 for 96 and 2 touchdowns for him. In the receiving department for the Lions, Xander Leha, 1 for 2. Tyce Payne, 1 for 10. Bowie Eakin, 1 for 10. Evan Wilkinson, 1 for 4. Abosa, 2 for 36 and a touchdown. And for your Rangers, Red Newman, 3 of 8, 25 yards, a 24-yard long touchdown in the rushing department. Newman had 5 rushes, negative 1 yard. And Noel Herrera, 4 for 6. Kane Kinney, 4 for 5. In the receiving department, Aiden Mitchell, 2 catches, 29 total yards, averaging 14.5. The one long 24-yarder for that touchdown. And Gordo Estrada, 1 catch for a negative 4 yards.
9: Rangers have yet to be able to hit the long-range targets, and Mitchell and Estrada and Treviso has been pretty much out of the picture. The running game certainly missing Newman as the feature back and Strop as the backup, as going to Herrera and the Kane Kinney late in that second quarter, but the running game has just been ineffective.
8: Yeah, it's been, you know, as I said earlier, anemic at best. Just not able to get anything going on the ground, and you get one-dimensional, and then it's going to be a tough night for you. And we're not even getting one dimension at this particular point.
9: Vernon's played very well, and defensively they've let Newman have very, very little time to make those decisions. Let's see what the halftime adjustments could be. Vernon comes out to kick the ball off from the 40-yard line on the right side, kicking it to the Rangers on the left. Gordo Estrada on his 20. We'll see what they try to do here as they do send one deep and over the head of Gordo Estrada. So they come out in the first part of the game kicking short, looking like they can't get it downfield. And then in the last two kickoffs, they've sailed it over the return man.
8: Got a whole lot more leg than we thought.
9: Indeed. I want to say a special shout-out to my daughter Harmony and her husband Caleb, who are listening on the World Wide Web at kxdjradio.com. That's where you can listen if you're not in the 50,000 watts of FM power signal that we have in the 150-mile circle around our transmitter in Spearman. So salute to Lubbock and Harmony and Caleb. Is there's another ball game going on tonight at the college level. Texas Tech leads Houston 14-10. First down and 10 from the 25-yard line. Motion from Estrada coming and running away from us. Newman on the option pitch to Estrada will keep it himself and try to run over left tackle. Nothing there as Payne comes up from his linebacker position and makes the tackle. No gain on the play. Second down and 10. 15 seconds gone by here in the third quarter. Rangers trail 35-6, looking for some way to get some type of offensive production going here as they trail big. I'm not sure if you take the mentality, let's come back from behind and win this ball game, or for now you're saying to yourself, we've got two quarters, let's just try to go tit for tat with them. Here's Newman back in the shotgun, straight back drop, looks downfield, brace containment. He'll have a gain of a positive yardage on the play and maybe a Perryton first down as he runs up the left side sidelines and gains 11, maybe 12 on the play as the pocket broke down and the freshman quarterback, Red Newman, runs to his left and picks up the Ranger new set of downs with a gain of 11.5. Good job by Newman as he had to break containment there. Canadian leads Canyon Randall 14-7 in a score that is an old score. I'm trying to get refresh here on my scoring app from the Dave Campbell's Texas football app. Here's a running play, and Kane Kinney gets high and lowed and dropped for a loss of 3, maybe 4 on the play as the Rangers try to run off the left side. Paladura Dons lead Dumas 27-14. Friona leads Sanford Fridge 40-6. Wiggler on top of West Texas 21-14. Claude 45, Groom 64-0. Before half, they put it on him. Kane Kinney switches around to the right side now as Newman is in the shotgun. Two wide receivers, top and bottom. Ball on the left side hash. Newman, straight back drop. Good pocket. Looks downfield. Throws it to Estrada. Goes up tall. Catches the ball at the Vernon 45-yard line and comes down hard as he got behind the defender, Obosa, or rather got behind the defender in Kylan Jagiri, and that's the first downfield pass that the Rangers have been able to complete. That one good to Gordo Estrada for a first down and 10 inside of Erden territory now at the 45. Ball on the right side hash mark. One back in the set. That's Kinney. He's off to the right side hip. Two up top, two down bottom. Short side is right, and Newman is sacked on the play. He tried to drop back and get something off to his left to break out of the pocket, but Gonzalez was there for Vernon to drop him for a 5-yard loss on the sack. It'll be second down and 15.
8: Yeah, he barely got the snap before the defenders were in his face. He had nowhere to go on that one.
9: Stratford leads Spearman 22-7. That in the third quarter. Dalhart and Liberal Kansas all knotted up at 14 all. Now second and 15. Play action to Kenny, and the ball is zipped through the middle of the defense and overthrown. Gordo Estrada did have no chance on that, as he was spotted up for a moment in an empty pocket in the zone defense, but Obosa was coming along hard, and Newman airmailed that one over Gordo's head. It'll be third down and 15 after the incompletion. Canadian trailing Randall. Nope, now they have updated the score. Canadian 21-14 on top of Randall. That game being played as the back half of a doubleheader, I believe, at Happy State Bank Stadium after the Liberty and West Plains thriller, where Liberty came from behind to win. Timeout on the field. 9:17 left to go in the third quarter. Perryton trails Vernon 35-6. It'll be third and 15 in 1 minute on 98.3 KXDJ.
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9: Third and 15. Vernon returned that timeout defensively. Here's Newman calling for the ball from the right side hash. Straight back drop. Here comes the blitz. Ball is jarred loose. It's loose on the turf, and Vernon comes up with it on the 29. It's a strip sack, and Vernon will have a short field from the Perryton 30-yard line as the pressure came hot and heavy, and they have yet to find an answer for Vernon's defense to get back into the backfield. Oftentimes at the point of a handoff or when Newman is just getting his first read down, that time it was a quick rush by Vernon. Newman tried to turn to his left and get out of the pressure, but he was unable to do so, and the ball was jarred loose. And Vernon will have it first and 10 from the Perryton 30-yard line. In the battle of the winless, Borger leads Pampa 14-7. Someone will get their first win out of that ball game being played in Borger tonight. And my Plains Cowboys are leading Crosbyton 28-14. High snap. Here's an end around, and Vernon is in the open field. He's gone. 10-5. Touchdown. Evan Wilkinson ran to his right and then sliced back to the left after he broke a tackle. One play, one score, third quarter, 41-6. They just won't be tackled.
8: No.
9: It's unbelievable the balance with players being
8: running,
9: knocked with some pretty good defensive effort that time to put a jolt on the wide receiver, turned in to be a running back, but they're just not going down. And the Rangers are like paper airplanes being flown into a human. They're just bouncing off, and the humans are going down the field to score. PAT upcoming. Snap is good. Hold is good. Kick is up and improving time after time after time. He's got six chances, and he's getting better on each one of them. 42-6. Vernon with a lead. 9:03 to go in the third. We're back after this on 98.3 KXDJ.
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9: Oh, I hadn't had this much fun since my little brother got eaten by wild pigs.
8: Since I had my root canal.
9: 9:03 to go in the third quarter. Vernon getting her done. 42-6. A strip sack and a touchdown on the plate. First play from scrimmage. Here's the kickoff. It'll go deep. Estrada will let it bounce. It's a live ball going towards the sideline. Rolls out of bounds at the 2. That'll draw a flag, and the Rangers will get the ball at the 30-yard line with the touchback plus 5. Leveland trailing Sweetwater 20-0 at the break. It's the Happy Cowboys all over Will Dorada, 57-12. Miami got 45 by, no, they didn't get 45. It's halftime, but close to being 45. White Deer, 50-12 over the Miami Warriors. McLean and Boys Ranch in a Donnybrook is 48-30. Boys Ranch Rough Riders over the McLean Tigers. As we search through our scoring app to keep you updated with some of the other games going across the state. Seminole leads Hereford 34-16. First down and 10, Rangers. Play action pass complete from Newman to the wide receiver Jonah Pacheco for the Rangers. That's good for just about a first down as they go from the 30 to exactly the 40-yard line. And they will move the chains with a late call. That's exactly 10 yards gained on the play. Rangers have 8:55 to go here in the third quarter. On the right side hash mark, Newman, freshman quarterback, in for the injured Cooper Schilling.
8: At the 41.
9: Now they move it. Yeah, we need all the help we can get there.
8: Yeah, buddy. Ref
9: first spotted it at the 40 and now gave us an extra one. We'll take it. That's better than a gimme putt. Here's Newman. Hands it off to Kenny this time. Running bowed over and will gain one on the play as he's running kind of bent over, hunchback at the waist to try to get through that line. But that defensive right side is there, and they have got some extra patties. Tyrone McBride, the defensive tackle, the sophomore, goes about 275 on that defensive right tackle position. And just over to his left, his teammate Justin Rienho, the defensive lion, he's pumping about 3 bills. Here's Kenny, chased by Payne and covered up behind the line. Another sack in the backfield against the Ranger running game. Loss of 2 on the play. It'll be 3rd down and 11 as they will spot it at the 40, not the 41. And an injured Vernon Lyon is down at the 43. We'll take the break. Injury timeout with 8:01 left to go. Whoa, he's up. Payne will hobble off towards the sideline as the training staff was running on the field. So throw the reverse card at you, Mason. I know you were about ready to take the break. We'll keep it here as Payne is up and will stay in the ball game. Now he'll come off and have a little bit of a hitch in his get-along, as he was down for about 15 or 20 seconds. They'll reset the 25-second clock, and it'll be 3rd down and 11 from the left side hash mark, short of midfield, after the Rangers were able to have a little bit of success on the pass play to Gordo Estrada Now we're behind the chains once again with a couple of sacks in the backfield. Here's Newman, the freshman quarterback, calling for the signal trips to the wide side right. Straight back drop. Here comes pressure. Newman dodges the first wave, gets up to the 40, meets with contact, goes forward for about two as Vernon was outfoxed on the play initially as Newman ran through the pressure, but that second wave was coming, and like a tsunami, he had rolled over the freshman quarterback with a short gain on the play. It'll be fourth down and eight, and the Rangers will be forced to punt it away.
8: Yeah, the offensive line for the Rangers is just not able to come up with an answer. I mean, they're getting pushed 3, 4, 5 yards back into the backfield.
9: Low snap. But the Rangers were able to handle it nicely, and the punt is away. Fielded at the 41 and muffed, but going down immediately is Vernon's return man, and they will take possession at the 26-yard line. So a little bit of a misplay by the punt returner, but he is able to, after it goes through his breadbasket, just go down quickly on the short bounce and get on top of the ball. Shallowwater leading Monahans 28-14. Shallowwater came back last week and was down by 13 points to Canadian with a minute to go. They scored, got the onside kick, and won the ball game by one. It's Canadian, a rare let one get away from us situation. Muleshoe leads Farwell 21-6. Coronado and Plainview tied up at 21-all. Coronado has really fallen behind the eight ball. 7:04 to go here, and
8: the
9: this
8: whole
9: play will,
8: thing, everybody moved.
9: The snap count was two, I said.

0: That'll go against Vernon, and it will be first down and 15 after the five is marched off. Hail Center all over Smyre, 57-0. Highland Park leading Kiwanis Indians 21-20. Vega trailing Sudan 12-7. Dalhart leading Liberal Kansas 21-14. Running play off to the right side. Penalty yards are gained, plus a couple. That's a 7-yard carry for Vernon as they go right side by the platooning fullback, Trey Rivas. They give him 8 all the way up to the 33, and it'll be second down and 7 as they got the penalty yards back, plus 3, so an effective gain on the first down and 15. 2 wideouts, wide side left, 1 short side, and now in motion towards us. Drop, snap, and the quarterback, Lehigh, will hop on it immediately. That's the only thing that I can see that Coach Payne has to coach against and for is the center snap exchange to the quarterback in the shotgun formation. That's about 4 of those tonight.
1: Yeah, that one, the quarterback just was not even ready for it. Hit him straight in the face mask and dropped straight to the ground, and he didn't have any choice but to just fall down on it.
0: Third down and 12, behind the 25, just barely. From the right side hash mark, moving from right to left in the gray uniforms and movement along the front line, it will be a false start. By Vernon, so they've came out besides the one play offensively after the strip sack. They're going backwards on this second drive of the quarter. 5:47 left to go here in the third quarter. It was 35-6 at the break. Vernon has added a 6th spot, make it 7, and now lead it 42-6.
1: Now, Coach Payne is going to have a little visit with his Lions, I think, here. They're kind of getting lazy.
0: Third long, trips to the wide side left. One up top.
1: Another
0: ball
1: drop.
0: Is loose again, and this time
1: he got loose.
0: They will throw it, and it will be
1: caught. You're kidding. Wow.
0: At the 48-yard line, the Rangers were running back to try to cover up a receiver that got way downfield. And the Rangers, Carter Lewis, was back there running towards the receiver. He overran the receiver as he went down to his knee to catch that at the shoelaces. Xander Lehigh caught the ball on third down and a bunch on a busted play that the Rangers had dead to rights, and coverage was being provided, but Lewis didn't turn around and watch for the football.
1: Yeah, 30-yard gain on that thing.
0: Yay, yay. 5:01 left to go here in the third. Near midfield, and Coach Payne will burn his second of 3 timeouts here in the second half. 42-6. Vernon in front, first down and 10, short of midfield by a yard when we return in 1 minute on 98.3 KXDJ.
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0: First down and 10 from the Vernon 49. Backup quarterback is in. Backup running back takes the ball into Perryton territory for a nickel. Needed a dime, but it's second and 5. Now in a quarterback is Gavin Rangel. He's getting some playing time. Trey Rivas, the running back, gains 5 on the play.
1: They found our microphone.
0: They sure did.

0: Yeah, thinks he's playing it like a tom-tom drum.
1: Yeah, that's real funny.
0: Yeah.
1: Here's Rivas getting through the first wave with a juke step, just like a fish in water, accelerating his fin, just going right through the wave. And Rivas will get the first down up to the 36-yard line, and I believe he's going to stay down for the count. We'll take an injury timeout. 4:13 left to go in the third. Vernon on the move. First and 10 from the 36. We're back in 30 seconds on 98.3 KXDJ.
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1: Rivas gets up under his own power and limps off. Motion coming towards us. Wild snap once again, but movement along the front line, and Vernon will be flagged. Pre-snap penalty. And that'll march him back 5 yards on the procedure penalty. False start against Vernon, and that'll cost him a nickel. Vernon coming out here, even though they've scored 7, they've looked a little sloppy here in the third quarter, and they're going to wind the clock at 4:10. We could see a friendly clock here in the second half with the Lions up 42-6. Here's the Lions from the right side hash mark behind the 41. Backup quarterback, and here's the speedster Gonzalez running forward for almost 10 on the play. Inside the 35 to the 34-yard line. And that's a pretty good gain. The thing that I'm impressed with from these Vernon running backs is they don't ever stop their feet from moving. It's like that fish with that back tail. They just swim right up river. They don't ever stop. Just because the current's going away from them or there's traffic in between, their feet are still...
0: still churning.
1: On the stair climber, and they find some acceleration and bust through all of the contact. The Rangers, tackling-wise, have been substandard here tonight. Second down and 5 from the 31-yard line. Here's Rivas running to his right, cut down at the 30. Nice job defensively for the Rangers on that defensive left side. Making a tackle this time by not just sticking an arm out, but actually putting some body contact on Rivas, the running back. That was Jonah Pacheco with a nice open field tackle. Gain of about 1.5 yards on the play. I'm going to call it third down and a short 4 or a long 3. 2:41 to go here in the third as the clock time is evaporating quickly here. The Rangers trail big time 42-6 on the road in Vernon.
0: Pacheco's had a really good game individually, especially on kickoffs, and had some good tackles.
1: Indeed. Here's the snap to the quarterback, and Rivas running upstream. He's going to get the first down as those big heavies continue to push the pile. It's a stalemate at the 24-yard line, but that's good enough by 2 to get the first down. You've got Gavin Rangel in there at quarterback as the starting quarterback, Lehigh, has been moved off to the sidelines, given a headset. Gonzalez will come back into the ball game. We haven't seen Tyce Payne back in there since he limped off here a couple of possessions ago. And we haven't seen Oboso handle the football as Coach Payne is getting some non-starters, it appears, into the lineup up with the big lead, taking advantage of this playing opportunity, kind of like a scrimmage. Here's Gonzalez working his way through traffic. Red Newman puts a shoulder pad on the running back and stops that gain with only 1.5 to 2 to go. Newman still trying to wrap up on Gonzalez. He still bounced off of Newman's tackle, even though he wrapped it up. In a second, Perryton Ranger had to come in there and really knock the running back down to the turf. Gain of a couple on the play. Second down and 8 with 1:27 to go. We want to thank our KXDJ Sports Booster Club sponsors, because without them, none of this would be possible. Rangers playing wounded tonight against a team that has a lot of size up front and good speed. And here's some more of it. Gonzalez to the 10, working his way to the sideline. Stood up at the 5 and finally brought down. It'll be first down and goal from about the 7-yard line as Newman and Treviso and Gordo Estrada, along with Herrera, were part of 4 Rangers that finally had to bring down Gonzalez as he worked himself to the left side pylon and was finally brought down before pay dirt. Thanks to Kirkland Family Dentistry, Villagran Energy, Panhandle First Bank, Motor Parts, Clift Land Brokers, Jetwell Solutions, Lone Star Ag, DeWitt Roofing, A&A Gonzalez Trucking, Perryton Realty, Edward Jones, PTCI, the Perryton Activity Center, First Bank Southwest, Schilling Electric, Kevin Cummings, CPA, and Brad Herring at A-Tech for You, all in the KXDJ Sports Booster Club. High snap, jet sweep from the bottom to the top. And that one's going to be stopped before the goal line, but inside the 5-yard line is going to be Johan Scales to the 5.
0: Jahari Scales.
1: Some of these I'm needing a little help. We can hear the PA announcer above us, and this is not a team that has your Smiths and Jones and Watkins on it. Brad, you got your shoes off again?
0: Yes, sir.
1: Hey, gum. 4 fingers, 4 toes. Fourth quarter is 1 minute away. It's been all burning here tonight. 42-6 going into the fourth. We're back in a minute on 98.3 KXDJ.
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1: Quarter! Thanks to Plains Land Bank, N5 Wireline, Equity Exchange, Daddy's Dogs, Harvey's Electric, the Adobe Walls Cotton Gin, Interstate Bank, Robertson Wireline, F&F Plumbing, Perryton National Bank, and PTCI for being in the club. KXDJ Sports Booster Club, that is. Second down and goal from just out the 5. The tailback and Gonzalez off to the right side of the backup quarterback, Rangel. Motion from the slot stops in his tracks, and now Gonzalez will go to the left. Trips to the short side right. Play action. Quarterback's going to keep it. It's a foot race to the pylon, and the quarterback will win that race. Touchdown, Vernon. Little bootleg out to the left for the backup quarterback, Rangel. The Rangers had a chance at him with Noel Herrera, but the speed of the youngster was able to get outside of Herrera, and he just needed a sliver to get to the pylon, and he got right in the corner, right at where the square is on that inside part of that orange pylon for the touchdown. 6-yard run, and it's 48-6. With a PAT upcoming. Here's the right-footed kicker. It's up, and it is good. 7 for 7 for Vernon's special teams unit. And they lead it 49-6 on the radio tonight on 98.3 KXDJ.
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1: 11:54 left to go on the ball game. Vernon 14-0 here in the second half, and 49-6 through 3 quarters and 6 seconds. Rangers go on the road next week to play Guymon. Same bat time, same bat channel. Kickoff at 7 from Guymon. Then 2 home games. Childress coming to town for the Hall of Fame game on October 2nd. That'll be the last non-conference game. Kickoff goes to Estrada, 25-30. 35, far sideline, pushed out of bounds at around the 38. Then Estacada the following week on the 9th for the district opener. Followed by a road trip to Levland, one of 2 long trip district games. This year we have to go to Levland and Lubbock Cooper Liberty. So the 16th is a road game to Hockley County before the open date on October 23rd. Borger comes to town for senior night on the last day of October. And that's the last home game before the second long road trip to end the season on November 6th to Lubbock Cooper Liberty. Ranked number 6th in the state in 4A Division 2. Pass play to Gordo Estrada on the short pass to the right side on the short side. Estrada may get forward progress to inside the first, the original line of scrimmage, and then again, maybe not. They're going to give him
0: the line of scrimmage.
1: The line of scrimmage and no more. Looked like he caught that at about the 40. The 39, but they're going to spot it at the 43 where he's driven back to. Short gain, if any, on the play. A lot of eye candy, and they'll run the ball over left side tackle and probably the best running play of the entire game past the 40 up to the 42 as the Rangers get Noel Herrera to run the ball for about 6 on the play, maybe 7. Third down and a long 3 or a short 4. Short of midfield from the 43-yard line. Third down, figure 4-down territory probably from here on out. Here's Newman. Ball shaded to the right side. Motion from the bottom to the top. Running play cut down at the knees at the 41. Maybe the 42, a loss on the play as it was 2 Vernon Lions in the backfield right after the handoff was made to Herrera. And the Rangers will punt it away. 10:23 left to go in the ballgame. Loss of a yard on the play, 4th and 5.
0: No answer up front for the big heavies for the Lions. They are just having their way.
1: Kane Kenny, last man to come onto the field. Play clock still has 14 seconds. Red Newman coming out. He'll be the protector, and they might run the fake here. I don't know if Newman is setting up to be a shotgun snapper or they'll get it back to the punter, and they will boot it away. Good punt. It'll bounce at the 32 and take a Vernon bounce and continue to backslide to the 40. A loss of about 7 on the punt that goes backwards. Treviso was right by the ball. Let it bounce thinking that it would either die or go forward. And in this case, had some backspin on that one and got some negative wrap yards on that one as Perryton's punt game benefited Vernon on the bounce with nobody back from the Lions in punt return. 49-6, fourth quarter. That bus ride home may be a long
0: quiet,
1: dark 3.5-hour trip. for Coach Hernandez and the boys. Three-man front. A little option read here. Revis will get the call. Stood up but not tackled initially. A second wave will come in and seal the deal. A gain of one on the play. It'll be second down and nine. The Perryton Activity Center has all those sports leagues going on, and they've implemented something that's really cool, and that they want to encourage parents to get involved in coaching. And so they've said, hey, if you'll come out and coach your kid, we'll let the kid play and won't charge them the registration fee. Could be a $50 or $75 advantage to that family. All you dads got to do, or moms, is sign up to coach. And it's a great way to build family time also. Those memories will last you forever. I was able to do some of that. Knew nothing about soccer, but coached my oldest and second daughter in Lubbock. Went to those coaching clinics, got the certifications. Again, knew nothing about it, and none of those kids are playing Major League Soccer. But it was fun, and the PAC is offering that, along with all the special things they've got going on. They just opened up 24/7 access for those of you who like to work out outside of business hours. That's been a helpful thing for you enthusiasts. Check them out at perrytonac.com or on their Facebook page for all the details. High throw. Dislodged and then bounces on the helmet of the Rangers' Jonah Pacheco for the incompletion, and that'll bring up fourth down after a running play off to the right. Perryton Activity Center, always something going on, and looking for improvement always in the facilities. It's a top-rated workout facility for a terrific rate if you have ever been to the city and tried to get in one of those similar type gym memberships, workout with a pool type scenarios, a fraction of what it costs in the city. Perryton Activity Center, proud supporters of present and future Rangers and Rangerettes. Ball was punted away, bounces at the 30 and takes a Vernon bounce. This one is just the opposite of the second one. It looked like
0: 11.
1: That the return man got a little shin action on
0: there.
1: There
0: we go, yeah.
1: They'll back it up to the 15 instead of at the 11. Perryton Activity Center, one of many sponsors here on our KXDJ Sports Booster Club. 8 minutes on the clock, and Mason will visit with you probably in the next commercial break. We'll probably have some. We've had a pretty outstanding night of time to be away from the action. Probably going to call an audible in regard to the post-game show. We'll probably do the post-game show immediately after the game is over. We'll go right in to Brad giving us the stats and wrapping this up. Kane Kinney will run the ball. He's in the open field. Lowers his head and gets a couple of extra yards. Past the 25, up to the 28-yard line. Best run of the night for Kane Kinney, who gains 14. Nice running play from Kinney, who did what we were talking about in that first
0: 29.
1: Half.
0: Keep your head down, run angry.
1: Run angry and run full to the hole and not apprehensive.
0: He made a good cut there, and, you know, he had his head up, and he made a good cut and moved to the open hole.
1: Motion away from us. Newman's going to roll the pocket. The throw is low, and it one hops into Estrada for the completion, but off of the bounce. That'll be incomplete. Would have been about a 3-yard gain with maybe a few yards extra to get. Vernon was flying all over the ball, but the pass was low and inside for a ball. And Newman, with the incompletion, gives the Rangers a second down and 10 from the left side hash mark. Two wide receivers, short side left, one up top. That's Gordo Estrada, man on man, just inside the numbers but outside the sticks. Run pass option, and here's Kane Kinney again in the open field. He's to midfield and slobber knocked at the 46-yard line. Wow. He was in the open field, and Jaden Rodriguez came from out of nowhere and laid his helmet right there on Kane Kinney's shoulder pad and knocked him loose, but it was a great gain on the play. It looked like a lot more. I thought he was going to get it to midfield and better. And
0: yeah.
1: Here comes Rodriguez out of nowhere. First down and 10, Rangers from the 46-yard line. Kinney again will get the nod into the open field. Another first down inside of Vernon territory to the 45, in between the 40 and the 45, down finally at the 42. So Kenny with a couple of nice runs here to finish out in the fourth quarter, 6:54 to go. Rangers on the move, down 49-6. Ball near the right side hash mark. Red Newman back in the shotgun look. Kenny moves over to the right side hip. Two wide receivers, top and bottom. The short side is above us to the right side of the line, moving from right to left. Here's Red Newman on the run-pass option. Pulls the ball out of the belly of Kane Kenny. Runs off to the right side in the open field, past the 35. We'll get down to the 37, maybe the 38. Looks like they'll spot him at the 39. It's the pile. I make that the 34. As the pile was trying to move forward, they'll give past the 35. Looked like he was trapped in a sea of humanity. And they'll call the ball whistle dead at the 34-yard line. Gain of 8 on the play, second down and 2.
0: Yeah, Newman said, hey, I want some of that open running.
1: Yeah, this looks like fun now.
0: Yeah.
1: Unfortunately, game's almost over. Here's Kenny into the open field, runs up to the line, puts his
0: good hard running.
1: Open palm on one of his offensive linemen and then darts off to the left side where a hole was opened up, and Kenny's going to get the first down past the 30, inside the 30 to the 29. First down and 10 Rangers from the 29-yard line. This will make a little bit of a smile on the finish of the ball game for the coaches, albeit Vernon's playing with mostly backups in key positions. Here's Newman again, tries to bunny hop over the front line after the fake to Pacheco off to the right, goes over left side tackle, and gains 4 on the play. He'll be stopped at the 26. It'll be 2nd and 6. 5:05 counting down. So Mason, just stay in there with me again. If we take a commercial break on a scoring play, of course we'll have commercials, but if we get down close to zeros, we'll go right to the post game, and that'll open up you to go into shutdown mode from the post game show, which will immediately follow the game. Running play for the Rangers inside the 20, 15, down to the 11-yard line. Nice run that time by Noel Herrera, as the Rangers are finding some ground gain. And on this drive, it's been the most yards of any sustained drive in the whole contest. Herrera and Kenny and Newman running the ball. First down and 10 Rangers from inside the 15. Here's Newman back off to the right side. Throws it in the belly of Herrera. Foot race to the 5, to the 4, to the 3, to the 2. And he's pushed out of bounds.
0: No, it's a touchdown.
1: Is it a touchdown?
0: Yeah.
1: There we go. Touchdown, Rangers. Herrera goes left side. I was looking for the call from this official coming up.
0: Well, he was out of position. He should have been down there, but the center ref called it.
1: I was looking for around the ball. I couldn't see anybody.
0: Yeah, the line judge over here didn't move.
1: Show me something. So the Rangers get into the end zone with a 12-yard run by Herrera. And the PAT is upcoming out of the Gordo Estrada hold. Rangers need a little time to get an 11th man on the field. And here comes Ethan Bond to try to punch it through the uprights. Flag on the play. The kick is good. That's actually Adam Vargas. It's no good. Or is it good? It's good, but they waved off the penalty over on the far side sideline. There is a flag on the play, but they'll evidently take that on the kickoff. It's offside. So the kick is good.
0: The kick is good. Hey, we made an extra point.
1: Yeah, we are.
0: 13-49 with 4:02 left in the ballgame.
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9: Hey, turn it up.
10: Turn that up.
1: .402 left to go in the contest. Rangers score and kick to make it 49-13. Got the ball spotted on the 40-yard line on the right side X. And Vernon has a man back deep on the 15. Short kick for Bond, or short takeoff. He didn't require much runway for his kicks either. About a 3-yard drop back. And he kicks it away, and it'll be fair caught at the 28 by Trey Rivas. And Vernon will take over there. So we'll see what Coach Payne has as his ending game strategy, whether he'll try to keep the gas on. You would think he's playing some backups. He'll try to get those reps in for those kids. I don't see any.
0: I think he'll keep working on his offense, but
1: he's got a lot to work with.
0: He's got a lot of horses.
1: He's got
0: in his corral.
1: They hadn't taken his pawns and rooks and ponies and bishops off the floor, no. Off the chess table. He's got some pieces to move around, which is a pretty nice luxury
0: to have. Yeah,
1: some of those big hogs up front, they've been eating their Wheaties, so that's a good thing too. The size matters for sure. First down and 10. Here's the quarterback, a little juke move, and he'll get outside the pocket, and he's on the move. 40, 45, and runs out of bounds short of the 50-yard line. Man, Gavin Rangel was stopped in the backfield for a sack, and he turned a sack into about a 20-yard scamper with one or two brilliant moves to juke out the defender and get downfield, running downhill. He'll stop the clock with 3:53 as he stops the clock and moves the chains, as opposed to stop the chains and move the clock.
0: He's what you call shifty.
1: He is shifty.
0: He is shifty. Quick. Very, very quick.
1: Two wide outs, wide side left. Two down low, short side right. And motion from the bottom to the top. Jet sweep handoff, and the Rangers are going to chase that one down in the backfield.
0: And fumble.
1: Ball gets loose, coming up with a
0: Perryton ball.
1: A little bit of a hip pointer was the defender, and the Rangers are going to strip that away and get control of the ball in Vernon territory. So we saw Merrick Byers running away from us, a second-string position player, a wideout, and it looked like that either Aaron Puentes or another Ranger defensively was able to strip that away. Puentes got up as if he landed hard on his side, and I was watching him and got distracted from the ball bouncing around. We had players all around. I couldn't actually see the football and who was in there to recover it for all the gray and white jerseys in front of the football. First down and 10, Rangers at the 44. Here's Red Newman back in the gun, fakes the handoff, and he actually gives it to Herrera. Herrera 360 off of a defender. He could go all the way. 20, 15, 10, 5. Touchdown.
0: Give us a signal.
1: Is he in? Yes, he is.
0: That's touchdown.
1: The official took forever walking down the line trying to visualize whether the dive that Herrera took at around the 3-yard line was going to have any kind of impact on a knee going down prior to getting into the end zone with the reach, and he stretched it across for the score. And the Rangers on two consecutive drives have pumped the score up to 49-19. They still have way too much to overcome with 3:31, but at least they finished strong against a backup bunch from Vernon. Here's Vargas to kick through the extra point.
0: Hard count again.
1: Vernon will jump the gun once again. Vargas punches it through. 49-21. Rangers score a couple of times here in the fourth quarter and make a game of it in the second half. 3:31 to go on 98.3 KXDJ.
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10: When it comes to cotton gins in Texas, U.S., and now the world, there's none bigger than Adobe Walls Gin. Born in 2006 to serve the new and growing number of cotton producers in the Northern Texas Panhandle, Adobe Walls Gin, south of Spearman, has continued to grow and serve. From an original 60,000 bale season, Adobe Walls now gins at a pace of over 150 bales an hour with a capacity of over 300,000 bales annually. Adobe Walls Gin, growing the fabric of the world.
1: Bosso will drop back to his 16-yard line.
0: Don't kick it to him.
1: No, you're not. Directional. Just shoot for the stars. And it'll be called at the 22. Feels right, and aim for my heart. Fair caught, it appears. Kaysen Sanders caught that, believing he might have a chance to do something and get on a highlight reel, and unfortunately for him, the officials interpreted a fair catch signal, and they'll whistle it dead before Sanders was able to do any good. But he was quite dejected off of that, sensing that it was a fair catch instead of a returnable ball. And the coach comes over and says,
0: it's 49-20. It's okay. It's 49-20 with 3:29 left in the ballgame.
1: Yeah.
0: It's okay. We'll not throw her a headset and have a fit.
1: 3:29 left to go here in this ball game. 49-20. Vernon in front. They're going to go to 2-2. Rangers also will go to 2-2. As the amount to overcome is 29 points. I just don't see 29 Fumble. Being a possibility. Ball on the turf. Ball is loose, and the Rangers are going to come up with it at the 21. So shifty Gavin Rangel is quick, no doubt about it, but a little bit over his skis that time as he tried to one-hand the snap, and then...
0: And then instead of just getting on the ball, yeah, he tried to scoop it and score and...
1: Kind of being a playmaker.
0: Coach is going to be having a visit with him.
1: Yeah. If the ball's on
0: the turf, get on it.
1: Yeah.
0: But he looked up, saw lots of open turf here to the short side, and thought he could scoop it and get moving and try to one-hand it. And the Rangers were there and were able to get on it and recover. So Rangers take over first and 10 to 21.
1: Short field for Perryton. Two wide out short side left and two up top to the wide side right. Motion makes it a three wide receiver set to the wide right side. Here's Newman running for his life, throws it, and it's picked off at the three. Thrown behind the wide receiver, a late flag will come in. Treviso was the intended target. Picked off that time by Kaysen Sanders. Sanders, the one a moment ago that was upset because he didn't get the return, spun the ball like a top, and he'll be flagged, I believe, for that play. For maybe it was the back Gonzalez instead of two. It could have been five that time. Gonzalez, very talented.
0: I think he just announced number two.
1: I thought it was two as well.
0: Yeah.
1: So they'll get the interception.
0: Yeah, sportsmanlike.
1: Go half the distance for spinning the ball like a top after getting the interception. They've seen it on Saturdays and Sundays, and so that's what these young kids, they are so impressionable. Everything's sensationalized. We got to make a big deal out of everything. Look at me, look at me. You see it in all sports. It's not critical. It's just a changing of the time. The old days when you handed the ball off and acted like you've done it before, those days, unfortunately, are long gone in sport. Short game on the play, under three to go. We will have the two-minute warning, and then I expect a pretty quick exit after the two-minute mark. They'll run this down with a difference in the play clock and game clock of 21 seconds. Vernon will milk this down to almost nothing and then probably call a timeout, their last of the ball game. No, they're going to run a play down to 8 seconds. They're going to milk it all the way down and try to get this one into the locker room. Quarterback is on the goal line with the shotgun snap. Hands it off to the back over left tackle. And Revis will be stopped. This will take us down to the two-minute warning unless Perryton takes one of their three timeouts that's still left on the board. And one first down away or a couple of plays from this one being final. 2 minutes left in the ball game. Vernon leads it 49-20 with two to go with the two-minute warning on 98.3 KXDJ.
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12: 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Thing is, I like choices. 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
1: Third down and six for Vernon, backed up deep in their own end at the 7.5-yard line. Quarterback just about a yard in the field of play. Hand off to Revis.
0: He's gone.
1: Right up through the middle. Midfield 40, 35-30, 20-15, 10-5, touchdown.
0: And gained. We did not have a player that could even gain any ground. He was gaining ground as he went. He's a sprinter.
1: 93-yard touchdown on third and six. 55-20.
0: Again, right up the gut, just between the left guard and tackle.
1: Exclamation point.
0: Mm-hmm.
1: That's the third back in the rotation. That's not the big bruiser Payne. That's not the Gonzalez
0: went for a Abato.
1: Or Oboso.
0: Oboso, yeah.
1: Went the end around that couldn't be brought down. That's a third running back with sprinter speed. PAT is up, and it's good. Eight tries, 8 point after attempts, good. 56-20. Vernon over Perryton, 1:41 to go. Kickoff is 1 minute away on 98.3 KXDJ.
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0: 7 and then take it to the house. Heartbreaker, yeah.
1: Yeah, hit me with your best shot, would you? We ain't got nobody that can catch them. That's what's even little, even more discouraging is like, dang. Estrada, Treviso, Mitchell. When you got an open field, he was gone. It was a blaze. Like that cartoon with the feet going around in a circle. Except it wasn't a cartoon. 141 to go here with the Rangers. They'll get an extra 5 after the kickoff went out of bounds, shanked off to the right and out of bounds. So now we're talking about what do you do if you're the coach. Vernon obviously wanted to get the reps. Let's see what Perryton does here with 141 to go. They'll hand the ball off to Herrera, who has run the ball effectively. He spun around and tackled right when he receives the handoff. And this is a checkmate situation. Rangers, Gordo Estrada, kind of wandering around out there with the wide side receiver position, a little bit with his head down. And you can imagine the frustration that may be going on with the players.
0: Well, and Herrera, you know, was tackled when he received the ball from Newman. I mean, he never had a chance to even take a step forward.
1: Yeah, Vernon is firing off of the ball and into the backfield before the play can even be developed. 57 seconds on the clock. Motion from bottom to top. Option read. Pacheco stops and runs forward through a little bit of a seam after the 2-yard loss on first down. Gets those yards back. And the Rangers will have a 3rd down and 10 coming up from the 30-yard line with a 1-second differential on the clock. And this is a time where you don't really want to call the formation, but that's probably the...
0: Well, they'll run one more pass.
1: Lord,
0: they'll run one more running play, and that'll be the end of it.
1: We'll go right into post-game show mode right after this. Mason, 3rd down and 1. Newman's going to get off with a run down the sidelines. Midfield, bounces it to the inside, gets down to the 44-yard line. Clock will stop with 5 seconds on the clock. You can bypass everything. Mason will go right into the post-game show as this game has gone final. 56-20. Vernon with a huge win tonight. Dominating fashion. The Rangers were able to score a couple of touchdowns in the second half late in the ball game against non-starters mainly, and yet Vernon was able to, at the last part of the ball game, bust a big one when the Rangers thought they may have one last drive to try to get something going. And a 96-yard touchdown run took all the air out of the balloon. No hopes of really a comeback, but at least some fun to work.
0: Fun to pad the numbers back a little bit.
1: Yeah, get something on film that was positive. And there may be a few of those, but they are far and few between here tonight. And it's a shame. The Vernon Lions have proven to me that they are pretty talented. We'll go right into the post-game show, Mason, so stick around for closing procedures after we get done. Thanks for joining us here on the post-game show. Vernon wins it 56-20. Send it over to Brad Herring with stats behind the stats.
0: Okay, for Vernon, 20 first downs, 5 by way of the air, 14 on the ground. First downs by penalties is 1. Third down efficiency for the Lions, 7 of 11. 1 for 1 on fourth down efficiency, 555 total yards. 92 of that through the air on 7 of 14 passing. And 461 yards on the ground on 44 attempts, averaging 10.48 per carry. They were penalized 7 times for a total of 25 yards and 4 turnovers, 3 of those fumbles, 1 an interception for the Lions. They were 8 for 8 on extra points and 1 punt, a 44-yarder. And then the time of possession was 27:04 for the Vernon Lions. for the Perryton Rangers. 14 first downs, 3 on passing, 3 or 10 on the ground, 1 by way of penalty. They were 1 for 10 on third down efficiency, 1 for 1 on fourth. 214 total yards, most of that coming here in the kind of garbage time in the fourth quarter. And they were 57 yards through the air on 6 of 14 passing, averaging 9.5. 157 yards on the ground on 35 carries, 4.49 per rush. 1 penalty for 10 yards and 1 for 1 on fumbles lost. 2 interceptions thrown and 2 extra points were made. For the Rangers, we had 192 yards on 6 punts, averaging 32 yards per punt, and time of possession was 20.56. For your individual stats, Gavin Rangel was 0 for 1 in passing. Xavier Leija, 6 of 12 for 77 yards, a 13-yard average, a long of 30 and 1 touchdown. And Abasso was 1 for 1 passing for 15 yards. In the rushing department, Ethan Rabello, 1 for 4. Tyce Payne, 12 for 34 and a touchdown. Evan Wilkinson, 1 for 30 and a touchdown. Gavin Rangel, 3 for 26 yards and a touchdown. Xavier Leija, 3 for 22. Trey Rivas, 11 for 158 and 1 touchdown. His long, the 93-yarder. Jahari Scales, 1 for 1. Abasso, again, was 3 rushes for 76 yards and a touchdown. His one long, the 49-yarder. Thomas Gonzalez, 7 carries for 124 yards, averaging 17.71 per carry. A single 56-yard long and 2 touchdowns for him. In the receiving department for the Lions, Xander Leija had 2 catches for 32 yards. Tyce Payne, 1 for 10. Bowie Eaton, 1 for 10. Evan Wilkinson, 1 for 4. And Abasso, 2 for 36 and a touchdown, his long, the 21-yarder. For Perryton, Red Newman was 6 of 14 for 57 yards, averaging 10 yards per carry or per catch. His long of 24, the one touchdown. In the rushing department, Red Newman, 12 carries, 42 yards, averaging 3.5. His long 23-yarder was this last play of the ball game. Noel Herrera, 10 carries, 84 yards, averaging 8.39. His long, 49 yards, and 2 touchdowns for him. Kane Kinney, 11 carries for 49 yards, averaging 4.45. His long, 18. Jonah Pacheco, 1 carry for 2 yards for him. In the receiving department, Aiden Mitchell, 2 catches, 29 yards, his long, a 24-yarder and 1 touchdown. Gordo Estrada, 3 catches for 17 yards, his long, a 21-yarder. And Jonah Pacheco, 1 catch for 11. And that's all we've got in the way of stats for this ball game. All Vernon Lions all night long.
1: Indeed. A little bit of a lopsided approach. You got to tip your hat. You can tip the cat if you'd like, although I don't like cats, by the way. Coach Payne, he's got some weaponry at his disposal.
0: Yeah, I think they're going to make a pretty good run.
1: They could. Paradise would be a stumbling block for them, but they've got some size up front and some speed in the backfield and very creative offensive mindset, I must say.
0: Mm-hmm.
1: Well, be safe on your flight home. We're going to round it out here and close up shop easily. Mason back in the studio. Good job tonight, Mason. Appreciate your help. Thanks for staying on top of things. Very important, and you did good tonight. Thanks to our KXDJ Sports Booster Club sponsors, the Kirkland Family Dentistry, Villa Grande Energy, Panhandle First Bank, Motor Parts, Cliff Land Brokers, Jetwell Solutions, Lone Star Ag, DeWitt Roofing, A&A Gonzalez Trucking, Perryton Realty, Edward Jones, PTCI, Perryton Activity Center. Thanks to First Bank Southwest, Schilling Electric, Kevin Cummings, CPA, Brad Herring at A-Tech for you. Thanks, Pard, for being in the KXDJ Sports Booster Club. With Plains Land Bank, N5 Wireline, Equity Exchange, Daddy's Dogs, Harvey's Electric, the Adobe Walls Cotton Gin, Interstate Bank, Robertson Wireline. Thanks to F&F Plumbing, Perryton National Bank, and PTCI. Brad and I will be on the road with you next Friday night from Guymon, Oklahoma. Same start time. We'll come on the air just after 6:30, kickoff at 7. And then two back-to-back home games as Childress comes to town. Hopefully they'll bring some ice. And then Estacada will open it up the next week. So we look forward to a little bit of home cooking. Rangers dropped to 2-2 on the season after winning two in a row. Now got some things to work on and some bodies to heal up when they get out of the film room and out of the rehab next week. Mm-hmm. To try to get Strop back and get this young quarterback some confidence moving forward. Thanks to Brad Herring. Thanks to Chris Samples and his lovely wife, Deanne, for this great opportunity. Bill Bob Thrash saying once again, may God bless each and every one of you. Good night, everybody.
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0: Is catching up with the boys from Little Texas. Probably talking about the Zac Brown Band.
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3: News this hour from Town Hall. I'm Ron Taylor. Correspondent Laura Winters details the latest major move involving President Trump and a few mainstream media outlets.
4: President Trump says because of all the fake news being reported, he is banning CNN, MS Now, and Politico from the White House, effective immediately.
5: There may be others to join him, and maybe they can get better and would like to have men. But our country has to have honest news. You know, you don't have a country unless you have, as I say, borders, good voting. We're straightening them out.
4: Laura Winters reporting.
3: President Trump said Friday that his deal with Denmark bolsters the U.S. military presence in Greenland after months of threatening to take the island by force. The president took to social media yesterday saying the agreement gives the U.S. permanent control over security and other needs in Greenland. The latest revelation about artificial intelligence is actually an AI model building, the next version of itself.
6: Anthropic says its AI model, Claude, is leading 26% of the company's model research and development. While it's not working completely autonomously, Claude

0: is helping develop a more intelligent version of Claude, effectively building its own successor. Anthropic says from a high-level prompt, Claude can now complete most of a given task end-to-end, while still being under human supervision. Anthropic CEO Dario Amodei has led calls for a slowdown in the technology's development over safety concerns, emphasizing the importance of transparency and public understanding of AI advancements. I'm Ben Thomas.
1: President Trump says all 50 states will now join a program to provide most favored nation pricing for some Medicaid drugs. The administration claims this plan is called Medicaid Generous Model and will save billions on prescription drug costs, among other things. News and analysis found at townhall.com. I'm Ron Taylor.
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3: Welcome to Friday, September 18th. I'm Chris Samples, 98.3 KXDJ News. In our economic focus segment today, another opinion on data centers. Dan DiOrio of the Data Center Coalition believes it's a matter of national security.
4: Well, certainly as we have seen military systems move more to cloud-based systems, we see advanced intelligence networks be able to need to operate on significant digital infrastructure, cybersecurity, cyber warfare. All of these are increasing components of maintaining our national defense. But even beyond just the military applications, we think of things like economic and financial systems that are running on digital infrastructure. All of our financial transactions, all of our banking data is all stored in a data center. That's an essential national security imperative to maintain our economic independence. We see things like infrastructure, our energy infrastructure, being able to utilize real-time data to optimize our energy infrastructure and keep it up and running at an optimal level. That's a national security imperative. So our state and local government data, these are things that we need to keep secure so we can keep our governments up and running. All of that is a national security imperative because there are certainly those out there that would like to undermine our ability to utilize our digital infrastructure for everything that we rely on every day.
3: And when you say cloud-based systems, again, for those of us that don't live in that world, wow, it's in the cloud. It's really not in the cloud. It's in a data center somewhere, right? That's what you're talking about, same thing?
4: Exactly, yeah. Cloud is a physical space.
3: Gotcha.
4: It all goes through data centers or the cloud.
3: Gotcha. So how many of these are around the country, and what's that number going to become? Do you have a feel for that at this point?
4: We have several thousand throughout the country, particularly in Texas. Texas is the second largest market in the country for data center development, and it's poised to actually become the largest market in the country, and likely the largest market in the world by 2030. We measure this demand in energy, how much energy you need for all the compute that you need to do. And we're expected to reach 80 gigawatts by 2030, which is up from 24 gigawatts in 2024. So we're seeing an over tripling of demand. We've been on a very steep demand curve since about 2020, since about the start of the pandemic. And it's all of us, consumers and businesses, who are driving demand for these services. And that is contributing now to the need for more data center development. It's also important to remember, too, I think that there's a lot of talk about artificial intelligence, but AI is not the be-all, end-all of data centers. In fact, the vast majority of data centers being built and put into operation today are for those cloud services and all the essential services that we just talked about. So we are very much on pace for significant demand here over the next 4 years.
3: Why Texas? What does the industry like so much about the Lone Star State?
4: well, you know, Texas has a long history of saying we can do it and we can build it and we welcome economic development. And I think that comes across all industries, whether it be the energy industry, saying that we can build the energy infrastructure to support economic development and support our communities, manufacturing, the ability to build components that go into the data centers, whether it be electrical components or mechanical components, steel fabrication. Texas has available land. It has an available workforce. And I think most importantly, it has that good business and economic climate that welcomes development.
3: Dan DiOrio of the Data Center Coalition. Chris Samples, KXDJ News.

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0: Loving Life again. She's Ella Langley. Man, it's just so awesome to see the amount of success Ella Langley is experiencing just as relatively new to the country music world, and excited to see bigger things for her in the upcoming months, including her own headlining tour. Big things for these guys. And, this one song, the star power that I've got coming up for you after Parmalee, I have Tim McGraw, Eric Church, Morgan Wallen, and Hardy all on the same song. It's called MacArthur, and it's on the way.
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1: 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Deals are done.
0: 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Dang. 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
5: 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It's the Jack Haney Band that will entertain. A variety of food trucks will be available. It is BYOB. They ask that you please call in advance for tickets, 435-9909. Meetings on Monday of the Lipscomb County Commissioner's Court, the Canadian City Council, and the Perryton School Board. The Republicans of Hansford County hosting a meeting with District 87 Representative Caroline Fairley on Monday morning at 10 at the Hansford County Barn. Blood drive in Booker on Monday, 3 to 6 at the EMS. The blood need is high. Hot, breezy, mostly dry again on Saturday, high in the mid-90s, but the mid-80s by Sunday.
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0: Been By Now, Morgan Wallen there, Chris Matthews, New Country coming up. Let's get some Jason Aldean on for you, but after, or before that, just before, the song that sort of introduced Darius Rucker to the country music world. He had previously just been all about the Hootie and the Blowfish. Then we got this great song, Don't Think I Don't Think About It. You'll hear about it next.
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4: News this hour from Town Hall. I'm Ron Taylor. In-person voting for this year's midterms are underway. Friday was the start of early voting in Virginia. And voters in a few other states, including Minnesota and South Dakota, can now cast absentee ballots in person. In Fairfax, Virginia, 18-year-old student Sonia Singal says she decided to make voting early a fun outing.
5: So I do that a lot with, like, different lifestyles, try to make it interesting. So, like, why don't vote? Why try to be the first early voter? I got here, I want to say, around 7:20. And there's only two guys in front of me, but I did end up being the first official voter because I voted a little bit faster than those two guys. So
4: Americans now just have just over 6 weeks to decide whether Congress remains in Republican hands or flips to Democrats. President Trump moving to ban some media outlets from the White House because of what he calls blatant media bias.
6: You get so tired of reading and seeing fake news. When you look at CNN, it's just fake. That's why their ratings are no good. When you look at MS Now, which used to be MSNBC, which some people call MSDNC, Democratic National Committee, it's fake news. It's fake news. And excuse me. And when you look at is Politico, I mean, they got a government. The government under Biden gave them like $8 million to keep them afloat. And the stories they wrote are fake. So there's a lot of news, and there may be others to join them, and maybe they can get better and would like to have men. But our country has to have honest news.
4: In Cuba tonight, their power grid has completely collapsed. This leaves millions of people across the island without electricity.

0: The Ministry of Energy and Mines announcing the blackout on its official X account, failing to mention the cause and added that officials had begun activating service restoration protocols. News and analysis at townhall.com.
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3: Welcome to Football Friday. It is September the 18th as we talk some high school football. Did have a couple of varsity games last night, and both of them were blowouts. Groover got a homecoming win over River Road 63-27 on Thursday night. Turpin blew out Buffalo 50-0. Of course, we've been talking to coaches. First up in the sprint, the Perryton Rangers have the long road trip down to Vernon tonight. Head coach Josh Hernandez on the matchup.
4: Yeah, they're a good football team. They've got athletes all across the board. We expect a really good game and a tough challenge.
3: We'll have that game for you tonight right here on X. As I mentioned earlier, the Turpin Cardinals blew out Buffalo last night 50-0. Turpin head coach Justin Hanna joined me earlier this week coming off of the open week last week. He was pleased with their work.
5: Even though we won by a fairly large margin in both those games, they were still pretty physical back-to-back games. So we got to rest a little bit, but at the same time got to work some real fundamental stuff and kind of clean up some of the things that we had been making mistakes on the first 2 weeks.
3: Next up in the sprint, here's Balco Forgan Bulls head coach Seth Jensen on their returners this season.
6: Well, we only graduated one senior last year, so that was something to kind of hang our hat on, that we were gaining a lot of experience last year. And so I think we return six starters on each side of the ball off the top of my head, and then we've got a couple of sophomores this year that are helping out quite a bit.
3: What are your numbers, and how do they compare to last year?
6: I've got 21 total this year on the roster. I think the most I had last year was about 16, so we're growing a little bit, so I couldn't be happier with numbers.
3: Wheeler Mustangs off to a good start under Coach Matt Hoover, and of course, in so many of our small town schools, you have kids that play multi-sports. Coach Hoover says you got to have it.
7: I think I love the fact that all of our kids played multiple sports and did multiple things. I think it helps them become really more well-rounded athletes overall, and they know how to roll with the punches, because at our level you might be the backup outside linebacker and inside linebacker part-time, and then get thrown in and have to go play in the secondary, or offensively you might be a tight end slash wide receiver slash running back slash backup quarterback. So it allows those guys to be really well-rounded and kind of roll with the punches, because there isn't very many of them, so they know that they just got to step up and do whatever job we ask them to do.
3: And finally in the sprint today, here's Dumas Demons head coach Aaron Dunham on their returners.
8: We got a little bit of both. At the quarterback position, we return a four-year starter. We feel really good about our experience on the offensive and defensive line. And so we do. We have some experience. But then with that, we've got some young kids as well. Really, one corner is the only returning starter that we have back, which is Tate Dunham. That's my son. He did start last year, so he's a returner. But besides that, a lot of youth in our receiving core and with our secondary.
3: So the schedule tonight, Perryton at Vernon, Canadian travels to Randall, Miami at White Deer, Dumas hosting Paladura, Stratford will be at home with Spearman, Follett travels to Booker, Tyrone hosts Boise City, Pampa to Borger, Sunray is at Guymon, WT to Wheeler, Balco Forgan is at Garber, Texoma hosting Laverne, Hooker is open tonight.
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6: It's Riley Green, and I'm here with Boot Barn.
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8: 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All are proud supporters of area youth on X. The Ocotree County Senior Citizens Center's fall fundraiser, Geezers Gone Wild, in a concert coming up Saturday night, 7 to 9 at the Expo in Perryton. It's the Jack Haney Band that will entertain. A variety of food trucks will be available. It is BYOB. They ask that you please call in advance for tickets, 435-9909. Meetings on Monday of the Lipscomb County Commissioner's Court, the Canadian City Council, and the Perryton School Board. The Republicans of Hansford County hosting a meeting with District 87 Representative Caroline Fairley on Monday morning at 10 at the Hansford County Barn. Blood drive in Booker on Monday, 3 to 6 at the EMS. The blood need is high. Hot, breezy, mostly dry again on Saturday, high in the mid-90s, but the mid-80s by Sunday.
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1: 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The Ocultry County Senior Citizen Center's fall fundraiser, Geezer's Gone Wild in a Concert. 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

0: At this party, Jake Owen. Is catching up with George Strait. One night at a time. Probably talking about Tim McGraw. He left it in the whole wide world like a southern girl. And we'll start the party next.
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2: News this hour from Town Hall. I'm Ron Taylor. President Trump says the U.S., Denmark, and Greenland have made a deal over security.
3: President Trump says he has reached an understanding with Denmark that addresses U.S. security concerns over Greenland, saying the U.S. will be very protective of what he calls this large and highly strategic parcel of land. Denmark's prime minister confirmed a deal will be signed by three governments next week during the U.N. General Assembly. Trump says the agreement gives the United States permanent control over security in Greenland and that his administration will immediately begin developing a larger military presence there. Since the beginning of his second term, the president has repeatedly said he wants the U.S. to buy Greenland or take it over. The announcement suggests an understanding may have been reached that could bring an end to what has been viewed as an existential crisis by Denmark. Jennifer King, Washington.
2: The president also announcing yesterday that all 50 states will join in on a program set to provide most favored nation pricing to some drugs with the Medicaid program, bringing the net price of selected drugs down to prices paid in certain other countries. Mississippi Governor Tate Reeves says this plan to keep states' favored nation pricing on prescription drugs is so good, practically everyone joined in.
4: We put 50 governors in this room. I don't think we could all agree that today was Friday. But all 50 states are participating in this opportunity to cut prescription drug costs at the state level in Medicaid programs, and that speaks to how big of a deal this is.
2: Puerto Rico and the District of Columbia were included in the deal as well. CNN, MS Now, and Politico have no invite to the White House anymore due to the president saying he has banned them over what he calls as severe fake news and media bias. Real news and analysis found at townhall.com. I'm Ron Taylor.
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0: That's Jelly Roll with Hands Up, his latest. Blake Shelton right before that. I'm Rich Krieger. And Carrie Underwood is kicking off her 14th season as the voice of NBC Sunday Night Football. And that continues a role that she took over from Faith Hill back in 2013. Now, over the years, Carrie has put her own spin on the opening theme. And for this year's season opener, she's got a rock and roll look and an all-leather outfit. And the song will get you just as pumped up as ever. Coming up, Lauren Elena, also Tucker Wetmore.
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8: 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The Jack Haney Band will entertain. 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One more hot one, breezy in mid-90s today, but cooler on Sunday, mid-80s and a little better chance of rain.
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0: That's Hudson Westbrook. The song is Painted You Pretty. I'm Rich Krieger. And an apple a day really does keep the doctor away. Munching on an apple every day supports heart health, improves digestion, helps manage weight, helps prevent diabetes, decreases cancer risk, and keeps your brain healthy. 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

0: That's Zach Top, South of Sanity. I'm Rich Krieger. Luke Combs coming up next.
1: 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The Tri-State Fair in Amarillo has kicked off, runs through Sunday next weekend, the 27th. 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The Ocultry County Senior Citizen Center's fall fundraiser, Geezers Gone Wild, in a concert tonight, 7 to 9 at the Expo in Perryton. The Jack Haney Band will entertain. A variety of food trucks will be available. It is a BYOB event. Reservations are requested. Spearman's Sacred Heart of Jesus Catholic Church holding their Jamaica celebration in Spearman tomorrow on Sunday. One more hot one, breezy in mid-90s today, but cooler on Sunday, mid-80s and a little better chance of rain.
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5: 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One more hot one, breezy in mid-90s today, but cooler on Sunday, mid-80s and a little better chance of rain.
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0: That's John Morgan. The song is Kid Myself. I'm Rich Krieger. And hair today, gone tomorrow. That's what Americans are afraid of when it comes to aging. 2 in 5 Americans say hair loss is the physical change that they fear the most about getting older. Coming up, Morgan Wallen, also Luke Combs.
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2: 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The Ocultry County Senior Citizen Center's fall fundraiser, Geezers Gone Wild, in a concert tonight, 7 to 9 at the Expo in Perryton. The Jack Haney Band will entertain. A variety of food trucks will be available. 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Reservations are requested. Spearman Sacred Heart of Jesus Catholic Church holding their Jamaica celebration in Spearman tomorrow on Sunday. One more hot one, breezy in mid-90s today, but cooler on Sunday, mid-80s and a little better chance of rain.

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6: 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The Ocultry County Senior Citizen Center's fall fundraiser, Geezer's Gone Wild, in a concert tonight, 7 to 9 at the Expo in Perryton. The Jack Haney Band will entertain. 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One more hot one, breezy in mid-90s today, but cooler on Sunday, mid-80s and a little better chance of rain.
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0: That's Riley Green. The song is Think As You Drunk. I'm Rich Krieger, and a government study wanted to find the most nutritious vegetables that you can eat. Surprisingly, the number one most powerful vegetable is the stuff you usually throw away, and that's watercress. It's followed by Chinese cabbage, beets, and spinach. Kale placed at number 15. On the way, Keith Urban.
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2: 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It appears by its own numbers, the U.S. government seems insolvent. 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

0: That's Lainey Wilson, Phone Keys Wallet. I'm Rich Krieger. Morgan Wallen coming up next.
1: 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The Tri-State Fair in Amarillo has kicked off, runs through Sunday next weekend, the 27th. 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The Ocultry County Senior Citizen Center's fall fundraiser, Geezers Gone Wild, in a concert tonight, 7 to 9 at the Expo in Perryton. The Jack Haney Band will entertain. A variety of food trucks will be available. 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Reservations are requested. Spearman Sacred Heart of Jesus Catholic Church holding their Jamaica celebration in Spearman tomorrow on Sunday. One more hot one, breezy in mid-90s today, but cooler on Sunday, mid-80s and a little better chance of rain.
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0: That's Ella Langley with Love and Life Again. Thomas Rhett before that. I'm Rich Krieger. And some people are saying that Morgan Wallen was snubbed when the CMA announced this year's nominations. Now, Morgan was only nominated twice, and both are in the Musical Event of the Year category for his collaborations with other artists, which means he wasn't nominated for Entertainer of the Year, Male Vocalist of the Year, or any other award. And since he's the biggest touring artist in all of country music, it's kind of ironic that he's largely been sidelined for country's biggest night. One person even suggested that the declining TV ratings at the CMA Awards is because Morgan's never there. On the way, Max McNown.
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8: 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The Ocultree County Senior Citizen Center's fall fundraiser, Geezer's Gone Wild, in a concert tonight, 7 to 9 at the Expo in Perryton. The Jack Haney Band will entertain. 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One more hot one, breezy in mid-90s today, but cooler on Sunday, mid-80s and a little better chance of rain.
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0: That's Luke Combs, Be By You. I'm Rich Krieger, and if you keep secrets, you're basically just hurting yourself. Researchers have discovered that harboring secrets can set off a seriously damaging surge of stress hormones, and that can lead to all types of nasty health issues like stomach problems, a weakened immune system, high blood pressure, and memory loss. 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
3: 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That's expected to can even strengthen a little bit as we progress into the winter, and its main impacts are into the winter months. Typically in an El Nino pattern, especially once we get into the winter months, your strongest storm track is across the southern tier of the United States. So, like I mentioned earlier, for the southwest U.S., usually it bodes, like 6 out of 7 years, usually bodes well for increased precipitation, again, increasing our snowpack and water supplies that hopefully will help this year. 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

0: you never thought you'd be such a wonderful, irresistible human being, listening to all this great country music. But we have always had faith in you, and you are killing it. So how about another song?
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0: That's Morgan Wallen. The song has been by now. Luke Bryan, right before that, I'm Rich Krieger. Another hour's worth of great country music on the way. We'll kick it off with Justin Moore.
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2: 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The Ocultry County Senior Citizen Center's fall fundraiser, Geezers Gone Wild, in a concert tonight, 7 to 9 at the Expo in Perryton. The Jack Haney Band will entertain. A variety of food trucks will be available. 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Reservations are requested. Spearman's Sacred Heart of Jesus Catholic Church holding their Jamaica celebration in Spearman tomorrow on Sunday. One more hot one, breezy in mid-90s today, but cooler on Sunday, mid-80s and a little better chance of rain.
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5: 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The Ocultry County Senior Citizen Center's fall fundraiser, Geezer's Gone Wild, in a concert tonight, 7 to 9 at the Expo in Perryton. The Jack Haney Band will entertain. A variety of food trucks will be available. It is a BYOB event. Reservations are requested. Spearman Sacred Heart of Jesus Catholic Church holding their Jamaica celebration in Spearman tomorrow on Sunday. One more hot one, breezy in mid-90s today, but cooler on Sunday, mid-80s and a little better chance of rain.
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0: That's Zach John King. The song is Get to Drink, and I'm Rich Krieger. And having a hostile personality can kill you. Hostile people eat and smoke more and exercise less than other personality types. And hostile people are also likelier to be overweight in middle age, have higher cholesterol, and higher blood pressure. On the way, Shaboozy.
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0: That's Tyler Hubbard. The song is Park Shaboozy. Before that, I'm Rich Krieger and John Morgan coming up next. 98.3 KXDJ.
1: 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The Ocultree County Senior Citizen Center's fall fundraiser, Geezer's Gone Wild, in a concert tonight, 7 to 9 at the Expo in Perryton. The Jack Haney Band will entertain. A variety of food trucks will be available. 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Reservations are requested. Spearman's Sacred Heart of Jesus Catholic Church holding their Jamaica celebration in Spearman tomorrow on Sunday. One more hot one, breezy in mid-90s today, but cooler on Sunday, mid-80s and a little better chance of rain.
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4: This year at the Water Conservation Centre, we've got a number of things going on. We've got the two pivots and the two subsurface drip fields, and on the pivots, we've split them, and we've got early planted corn that we're going to harvest for silage, and we've got later planted corn that we're going to harvest for grain. And on both circles, we can compare, because there's also a thing called an Optera system fitted to one circle and not the other. So we've got some really nice comparisons of sharing water between early and late planted corn. And then on the subsurface drip, we're repeating what we did last year. We've got six different hybrids, four of which are drought-tolerant hybrids and a couple of Czech varieties. And we've got them at four different irrigation regimes. And so everything is looking really good. The crops were planted on time. We've got some really good differences starting to emerge. The irrigation treatments are going on. We actually haven't had a lot of rain, so there's nothing to really confound the result. The irrigation treatments are starting to show some really big differences.
3: To learn more, go to northplainsgcd.org.

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1: News this hour from Town Hall. I'm Ron Taylor. President Trump has signed the Russia sanction bill into law.
2: The measure was a priority for Republican Senator Lindsey Graham, who had just returned from Ukraine when he died unexpectedly in July. Senate co-author Richard Blumenthal spoke Wednesday evening after the measure was passed in the House by a large bipartisan margin.
3: This bill has scorching sanctions on oligarchs, financial institutions.

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8: 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The Ocultree County Senior Citizen Center's fall fundraiser, Geezer's Gone Wild, in a concert tonight, 7 to 9 at the Expo in Perryton. The Jack Haney Band will entertain. 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Reservations are requested. Spearman Sacred Heart of Jesus Catholic Church holding their Jamaica celebration in Spearman tomorrow on Sunday. One more hot one, breezy in mid-90s today, but cooler on Sunday, mid-80s and a little better chance of rain.
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1: 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And this news minute on X, brought to you by Daddy's Dogs and More, Harvey's Electric, and Adobe Walls Gin, all our proud supporters of area youth on X. Pampa is hosting their Shop the Neighborhood event through Sunday. 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The Tri-State Fair in Amarillo has kicked off, runs through Sunday next weekend, the 27th. 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The Ocultry County Senior Citizen Center's fall fundraiser, Geezers Gone Wild, in a concert tonight, 7 to 9 at the Expo in Perryton. The Jack Haney Band will entertain. A variety of food trucks will be available. It is a BYOB event. Reservations are requested. Spearman Sacred Heart of Jesus Catholic Church holding their Jamaica celebration in Spearman tomorrow on Sunday. One more hot one, breezy in mid-90s today, but cooler on Sunday, mid-80s and a little better chance of rain.
2: When the tornado happened, had absolutely no issues with them settling on me. 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
3: 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The Ocultry County Senior Citizen Center's fall fundraiser, Geezers Gone Wild, in a concert tonight, 7 to 9 at the Expo in Perryton. The Jack Haney Band will entertain. 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

He seems to dominate the country charts. All of his songs go to number one. That's Morgan Wallen, Don't We?

0: painted you pretty. That's Hudson Westbrook. And Hudson Westbrook says he's really influenced by the music of Tracy Lawrence, Parker McCollum, George Strait. He says he looks at these performers and he sees how they interact with audience members and how they write songs and relate to the audience. And he says he loves country music and he's glad he's part of the country music scene. Hudson Westbrook.
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0: this is such a powerful song, and they've received such positive feedback for this song and its meaning and just the way it connects with people. That's Dan and Shay, Say So.
1: 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And this News Minute on X, brought to you by Daddy's Dogs and More, Harvey's Electric, and Adobe Walls Gin, all our proud supporters of area youth on X. Pampa is hosting their Shop the Neighborhood event through Sunday. 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The Ocultry County Senior Citizen Center's fall fundraiser, Geezers Gone Wild, in a concert tonight, 7 to 9 at the Expo in Perryton. The Jack Haney Band will entertain. 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One more hot one, breezy in mid-90s today, but cooler on Sunday, mid-80s and a little better chance of rain.
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1: You know it's your favorite.

Morgan Wallen says he can't believe how fortunate he is. All of his songs seem to go to number one. Like, everything he sings, everything he does just turns to gold. And so Morgan Wallen has a new album coming out this fall. It's called Grand Theft Auto. It'll be in stores on November 19th. And Morgan Wallen says he's so excited for fans to hear this new album. Here is Morgan Wallen, last night.

0: it comes directly from Nashville. No middleman.
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0: That's Riley Green, who will be one of the judges on NBC's The Voice when the new season premieres on Monday on NBC. Kelly Clarkson, Adam Levine, Queen Latifah will be the other judges, and then Riley Green is joining the cast. So he said he's super excited, very nervous, but it's going to be a lot of fun. So the new season premieres on Monday, and it's actually a three-night premiere. It's Monday, Tuesday, and Wednesday. 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
7: 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The Ocultry County Senior Citizen Center's fall fundraiser, Geezers Gone Wild, in a concert tonight, 7 to 9 at the Expo in Perryton. The Jack Haney Band will entertain. 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Reservations are requested. Spearman Sacred Heart of Jesus Catholic Church holding their Jamaica celebration in Spearman tomorrow on Sunday. One more hot one, breezy in mid-90s today, but cooler on Sunday, mid-80s and a little better chance of rain.
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0: That's Lauren Elena collaborating with Chase Matthew for All My Exes. And Lauren Elena says it was actually her husband, Cameron Arnold, that sort of set the wheels in motion for this song, All My Exes.
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11: 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Experimentation with the earliest forms of the technology began as early as the 1860s. But in 1949, Halliburton performed the country's first two commercial jobs, one in Stevens County, Oklahoma, and the other one in Archer County, Texas, on the same day. Those treatments increased the well production by an average of 75%. The rest, of course, is history. 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

0: That's Lainey Wilson, who performed this song along with John Mayer as part of the Country Music Hall of Fame and Museum's All for the Hall event on Thursday in Los Angeles. 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
1: 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The Tri-State Fair in Amarillo has kicked off, runs through Sunday next weekend, the 27th. 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The Ocultry County Senior Citizen Center's fall fundraiser, Geezers Gone Wild, in a concert tonight, 7 to 9 at the Expo in Perryton. The Jack Haney Band will entertain. 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One more hot one, breezy in mid-90s today, but cooler on Sunday, mid-80s and a little better chance of rain.
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1: 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I'm Carl Geisler. 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So wherever you are, whatever you're doing, and however you're tuned in at 98.3 FM, KXDJRadio.com, or on the TuneIn app, we thank you so very much for making us a part of your day. Hope it's going well. Let's get the music started with the Ohio native that once played in the backing bands of Hall of Famers Porter Wagoner, Farron Young, Ray Price, and George Jones. His solo recording career began in 1965 that was interrupted for a couple of years beginning in 1985 when he went to prison for shooting a man in a bar. I'm talking about Johnny Paycheck, who had a top 10 hit in 1977 with Slide Off Your Satin Sheets, and it's on the KX.

Oak Ridge Boys on the KXDJ Legends of Country Show. Y'all Come Back Saloon. It was moving up the charts this week in 1977 on its way to peaking out at number 3. Let's check out some events that took place this week in country music history for the week of September 14th through the 20th. September 14th, 1979, Kenny Rogers gets a star on the Hollywood Walk of Fame. September 15th, 2007, More Than a Memory by Garth Brooks became the first song to debut at number 1 on the Billboard Singles Chart. 3 birthdays on the 16th, Sonny LeMaire of Exile turns 80, David Bellamy of the Bellamy Brothers 76, and Terry McBride of McBride and the Ride 68. September 17th, 2014, George Hamilton IV died. He was 77 years old. September 18th, 1947, the first country music show was held at Carnegie Hall in New York City. On the show that night, Minnie Pearl, Ernest Tubb, Roy Acuff, and Rosalie Allen. Trisha Yearwood turned 62 on the 19th, and September 20th, 1955, Tennessee Ernie Ford records this classic.

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0: Gilly on the KXDJ, the Legends of Ketra show. That was his seventh number one song and the biggest hit of his career. 1977 was the year for She's Pulling Me Back Again. Now, time for a quick break, and we'll be right back with Rodney Crowell, Holly Dunn, Clint Black, and lots more. 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

one hit in 1988, the same year Houston native Rodney Crowell won the ACM New Male Vocalist Award. Couldn't leave you for Tribe. Love next on the KXDJ Legends of Country show. Holly Dunn with the song that was moving up the charts this week in 1990 on its way to becoming her second and last number one song, and it was the biggest hit of her career. You really had me going.

0: four single releases in his career all went number one. Nobody's Home was the third of the four, and it spent 3 weeks at number one in 1990. That, of course, Clint Black. Well, time for a break, and when we return, Johnny Duncan and Janie Frick, Glenn Campbell, and our songwriter spotlight. 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
1: 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The Ocultry County Senior Citizen Center's fall fundraiser, Geezers Gone Wild, in a concert tonight, 7 to 9 at the Expo in Perryton. The Jack Haney Band will entertain. 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Reservations are requested. 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One more hot one, breezy in mid-90s today, but cooler on Sunday, mid-80s and a little better chance of rain.
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Johnny Duncan and Janie Frankie bring us back into music on the KXDJ Legends of Country show with It Couldn't Have Been Any Better. I'm Carl Geisler. Now, one of Glenn Campbell's biggest hits. It spent 3 weeks at number one in 1969, but Glenn wasn't the first to record it. Hawaiian artist Don Ho recorded it a year earlier and introduced it to Glenn when he appeared as a guest on Campbell's Good Time Hour TV show. Ho's version was done at a slow tempo. Campbell wanted to pick up the tempo just a little bit, which he did, and it became a classic.

On the KXDJ Legends of Country show. And in the spotlight today is David Bellamy of the Bellamy Brothers, who celebrated his 76th birthday on Wednesday. He was born in Darby, Florida. Graduated from the University of Florida with a degree in psychology, and his first success as a songwriter came in 1974 when he co-wrote Spiders and Snakes with its singer, Jim Stafford. He's had his songs recorded by artists including Carl Perkins, Clint Black, Rod Stewart, Blake Shelton, Alan Jackson, Dolly Parton, and many, many more. He was inducted into the Nashville Songwriters Hall of Fame in 2024. Now, of the 47 songs the Bellamy Brothers have charted on the Billboard Singles Charts, David wrote or co-wrote 37 of them, 23 with solo writing credit. He had 8 number ones. This song debuted on March 24th, 1979, spent 15 weeks on the charts, 3 of those at number 1. It was their first number 1 and the biggest hit in the duo's career.

0: Bellamy Brothers, if I said you have a beautiful body, would you hold it against me? David Bellamy in our Songwriter Spotlight. Well, we'll be right back with more of your favorite classy country artists right after this quick break on the KXDJ Legends of Country Show.
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7: Breaking news this hour at Town Hall. I'm Bob Agnew in Washington. President Trump, speaking with reporters in the Oval Office, asked how he was justifying barring several top news outlets from the White House.
8: The country has to have honest news.
7: And he says that's not what they've been getting from many in the mainstream press.
8: You get so tired of reading and seeing fake news. When you look at CNN, it's just fake. That's why their ratings are no good. When you look at MS Now, which used to be MSNBC, which some people call MSDNC, Democratic National Committee. It's fake news. It's fake news. And excuse me. And when you look at is Politico, I mean, they got a government. The government under Biden gave them like $8 million to keep them afloat. And the stories they wrote are fake. So there's a lot of news, and there may be others to join them, and maybe they can get better and would like to have them in. But our country has to have honest news.
7: And the president said he was banning CNN, MS Now, and Politico all from the White House. J.D. Vance on the campaign trail yesterday, and he said that Zach Lane, Iowa's Republican candidate for governor, is a man of integrity.
9: One of the reasons I love this candidate, one of the reasons I love him as a governor for your state, is that he's not a politician. He doesn't talk like a politician. And unlike people who have spent their entire life in politics, when he opens up his mouth, he's saying something interesting. He's not plotting constantly on how to get into the next bigger and higher office.
7: A Senate FBI hearing just turned into a battle over a letter. Willie Nelson has more details.
10: FBI Director Kash Patel faced questions at a Senate judiciary hearing over travel expenses. Senator Mazie Hirono demanded a response to a Democratic letter on those costs. Patel said the answer was already public. Patel told Hirono to look it up and rejected the claim that no response exists. The travel fight is the latest Democratic line of attack after the FBI released Russia collusion files. Willie Nelson, Washington.
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Charlie Daniels Band kicks off hour number two of our little weekly two-hour walk down a musical memory lane that we call the KXDJ Legends of Country Show with Texas. Howdy, everybody. I'm Carl Geisler. Coming up this hour, we're going to hear from artists like Merle Haggard, Johnny Cash, Reba McEntire, and many more. Plus, got a trivia question and a long-lost oldie. We thank you so very much for joining us each and every week at this time. Do hope your day's going well. Hey, let's stay in the Lone Star State for our next song, specifically Far West Texas, where Dan Seals grew up, and he sings about those big wheels in the moonlight on the KXDJ Legends of Country Show.

time now for this week's country music trivia question. Here we go. George Hamilton IV passed away 12 years ago this week on September 17th, 2014. He was 77 years old. Now, in the early 70s, he started touring the world across the Soviet Union, Poland, Australia, Middle East, East Asia, and many, many more countries. Now, those popular performances earned him a nickname. What was that nickname? Well, got the answer for you in just a couple of minutes.

0: Abilene. Now let's answer our trivia question. George passed away 12 years ago this week on September 17th, 2014. He was 77. In the early 70s, he started touring the world across Soviet Union, Poland, Australia, Middle East, East Asia, and many, many more foreign countries. Now these popular performances earned him a nickname. What was that nickname? Well, he was known as the International Ambassador of Country Music, George Hamilton IV. Well, time for a break, and when we return, John Denver, Johnny Cash, and Reba McEntire, they're all coming up right here on the KXDJ Legends of Country Show.
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5: Well, life on the farm is kind of laid back. Ain't much an old country boy like me can.

Sean Denver on the KXDJ Legends of Country Show. Thank God I'm a Country Boy. Topped the charts in 1975, and that was the same year he won the controversial CMA Entertainer of the Year Award. Many people back then didn't consider Denver a true country artist, even though he did score three number ones on the country charts. I'm Carl Geisler, so happy you're along with us right now. The song that sat on top of the country music charts 40 years ago this week is Reba.

0: 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I'm telling you.
1: 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Johnny Cash, Boy Named Sue. 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
2: 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The Ocultry County Senior Citizen Center's fall fundraiser, Geezer's Gone Wild, in a concert tonight, 7 to 9 at the Expo in Perryton. The Jack Haney Band will entertain. 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

Thomas kindly brings us back to the music on the KXDJ Legends of Country Show with Somewhere Between Right and Wrong. ETC's second number one song atop the charts in late 1982. Time now, as promised, for our long lost oldie. One of those songs maybe you haven't heard in a while, forgot about, or possibly never heard at all. Well, our song today is by Tricia Yearwood, who celebrates her 62nd birthday on Saturday. Tricia was born in Monticello, Georgia. She majored in music business at Belmont University in Nashville and, of course, has been married to Garth Brooks since December 2005. And during her career, she's charted 51 songs with 35 top 40s, 19 top 10s, and 5 number 1s. Our song today debuted on September 14th, 1991, spent 20 weeks on the charts, peaking out at number 4. It was a song co-written by Garth Brooks. From 35 years ago this week, here's Tricia Yearwood with our long-lost oldie, Like We Never Had a Broken Heart.

0: McBride and the Ride, Sacred Ground. And happy birthday to Terry McBride. He turned 68 on Wednesday, born in Taylor, Texas, and raised in Land Passage. Well, time for one more break, and we'll be right back to wrap things up on this edition of the KXDJ Legends of Country Show.
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8: Breaking news this hour at Town Hall. I'm Bob Agnew in Washington. Vice President Vance traveled to Iowa Friday for the second time this year to campaign for Republican majorities in Congress and the governor's mansion. He says the people of Iowa want to protect what is theirs, not have it controlled by corrupt D.C. politicians.
9: Ladies and gentlemen, this is our heritage. This is what we own and deserve to own as Iowans and as citizens of the United States. Your grandparents, your great-grandparents, your family for generations did not build up this land, till this land, put their sweat and blood into this land so that it could be bought and sold by somebody who never set foot on it. So elect Zach Lane to protect Iowa farmland.
8: Vice President Vance was the headliner Friday at a midterm rally in Council Bluffs. President Trump says he's banning three media outlets from the White House.
10: President Trump says he is banning CNN, MS Now, and Politico from the White House due to what he called unfavorable coverage, and says more could follow. In a post on Truth Social, he said it was for constant reporting of fake news. It's the administration's latest test of First Amendment protections, and it could upend the traditional five-network TV pool that covers the president. The president has pursued legal action action against a variety of media outlets, including the New York Times, the Wall Street Journal, and the BBC. The Associated Press is still involved in the case after he kicked their journalists out of smaller events at the White House in retaliation for not changing the Gulf of Mexico's name. Jennifer King, Washington.
8: Could be another reason for the ultra-rich to switch states in California. Voters set to decide whether billionaires should pay a 5% wealth tax.
4: Tom Steyer and NVIDIA CEO Jensen Huang both support California's proposed billionaire tax. Huang says he's perfectly fine paying it, potentially more than $7 billion. But critics ask, if they truly believe the tax is necessary, why wait for voters?
8: And that is correspondent Richard Boyd. More from Town Hall.
11: Quick question. When did you buy your house? If the answer is somewhere between 2022 and 2024, you locked in one of the worst rate environments in modern history. Here's the kicker. Rates dropped this year. They hit a new low most people don't even know about. Now they're climbing back up. Here's what Bankrate reported just this month. 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
13: 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Have questions about your retirement? Will you have enough to enjoy the golden years?

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1: This is Dale Buckner's Financial Clinic, visiting with Teresa Roop. And before the program, we were really kind of having a discussion about incredible transformative environment that business is going through that on artificial intelligence. We're talking about transforming an environment that business is going through where we're seeing women rise up and start running major corporations.
2: Mm-hmm.
1: We think that was really something that was overdue. And I've always kind of wished to tell you, my wife was the primary counsel for Pantex.
2: Wow, that is amazing.
1: Back in the day, so she was one of the pioneers.
2: Mm-hmm.
1: When she first got out of law school, there were only five women in Amarillo that were attorneys.
2: Wow.
1: Unbelievable.
2: And how long has Adair been?
1: Over 50 years.
2: Over 50 years.
1: 50 years.
2: Okay.
1: Yeah, we're really talking about right at an amazing incidence where when you have 50 years in, at the time, there was a, let's say, a good old boy club that really discriminated against women in the workplace?
2: Well, you know, I worked at a law firm many years ago in the early 90s.
1: Were there any lady
2: There were attorneys? A couple. That's what I was trying to think. I think we had three of them. But most of the women in the office were either secretaries or legal assistants. We only had maybe two or three female attorneys during that time. The rest of our attorneys were all men, and I believe there were probably about 15 to 20 attorneys during that time.
1: That's changing. I think that changed essentially. I do the Google search. I'm not going to tell you to do it. I'm not going to tell you what it is, but it's like 50% of all graduates from law school are now women.
2: Uh-huh.
1: Medical school.
2: Right.
1: They were forbidden. They would not allow a woman to be a doctor. I mean, it was just unheard of. You had to just fight your... It's almost a woman.
2: Well, it's like a president of a bank. You know, most men are running that position, but
1: totally.
2: Yet I'm seeing more and more women.
1: I'm thrilled to say.
2: And I am too.
1: Women are able to rise to the top as they should have for years and years. I'm thrilled. Adair was one of, it's always been my heroine. She's always been one of the great stories in Amarillo,
2: right.
1: Really, as far as being able to accept. In a difficult environment that wasn't built for women at the time. I believe it's changing in financial planning.
2: Right.
1: I'm really seeing many, many more talented women in financial planning. As I do this, I would say that women seem to be more compassionate. Is that something that you're seeing?
2: I think so, because it's funny, because you and I sometimes will see the same clients.
1: Right.
2: And they will call and they would say, well, I'm calling to talk to you because I have something I need to discuss. And so they will tell me things that they won't discuss with you, and it's just, it
1: seems so odd, doesn't it?
2: It does seem odd, but it is nice to, and I don't know if that they feel they can talk to me in layman terms, where they feel like they have to be more... They have to be braver with you, where with me they can let their guard down a little bit. I don't know.
1: They may be,
2: if
1: they're going to tell me that something's gone wrong or they've done something that they regret or something. I mean,
2: but you know, so it does make this advisory firm or this
1: more complete
2: because we do have the best of both worlds. I mean, we've got a male, we've got a female. So, I mean, it does, I think even with the males, when sometimes they come in, they've lost their spouse, and I'm able to

0: connect with him.
1: I like the word connect. So robo-advisor, that means you're talking to a computer.
0: Right.
1: For the most part, has been a failure.
0: Right.
1: The artificial intelligence is not going to replace the connection that you can have with another human being.
0: Absolutely.
1: How many times have we heard that I do not want to have a connection with an 800 number?
0: As a matter of fact, we had some clients come in, and I had to get on the phone. And for 15 minutes, I spent connecting with AI. And, you know, the clients were like, I hate AI. Now, AI's got very good points. But when you want to talk to somebody and connect with somebody, there's nothing that beats the human race.
1: Well, there's a book, Make Money, Think Rich, that I wrote
0: right
1: back in 2014. I rewrote it in 2022. It really goes through that, the mental things that folks often do when they're malfunctioning with making good decisions
0: mm-hmm.
1: about money. And when I went through there, there's a connection that we have that is humans or have a supercomputer in the brain.
0: Mm-hmm.
1: It is the better than any supercomputer in that they can see and understand unbelievable, with very small amounts of material, they can understand or think they understand very quickly. And that was allowed them to survive in what we're going to call 100,000 generations ago, surviving in the savanna of Africa.
0: Mm-hmm.
1: So we're able to instantaneously understand our environment and react to it quicker than anything else. And that being said, heuristics are not always the survival instincts that we developed on the savanna of Africa. Our 100,000 year generation ago ancestors are not the best ones when we talk about investing. Well, heuristics allow us to connect with another person. Heuristics allow us to understand whether we should trust them or not. Heuristics allow mm-hmm. us to interpret things that are nonverbal by how we look at each other.
0: Mm-hmm.
1: I'm looking you in the eye.
0: Right.
1: I know we're on the radio.
0: Right.
1: I'm looking you in the eye, and you and I are connecting on a level that's stronger than we could have had we done it on
0: a telephone.
1: And
0: yeah,
1: I'm telling you, I hear zero emotion in my AI conversations I'm having with the people, the non-people. Zero. They don't connect with me at all.
0: No, usually I'm going,
1: I feel
0: agent,
1: horrible.
0: Representative, agent, representative, because I don't.
1: Oh,
0: yeah.
1: That is really hilarious. And so I heard all you have to do, if you want to figure out how to get to an agent or representative, Google on your phone, AI will tell you how to get rid of AI so you can get a human being on the phone. Well, that being said, we now have the ability to be able to have agents / real people that will talk to you that are in a foreign country.
0: Oh, yes.
1: As we say, the Indian or the Filipino or the Filipino agent that's going to visit with you about your situation that is a real person.
0: Right.
1: On the phone, wouldn't it be better, especially if you live here in the panhandle? I'm just saying, I'm saying, wouldn't it be better to look me in the eye,
0: mm-hmm.
1: look Teresa in the eye, and to actually talk to a human being than have to put up with this nonsense?
0: Right.
1: As we discuss this, we think we're the more entertaining group. We think we're Really, I was saying to one of our clients, I said, so, you know, I've got a lot of energy. I'm sitting here just bursting with energy, but talking to somebody. And I said, guess what? Teresa's got more energy than I do. I'm going to turn you over to her, and then she's going to be doing the next step.
0: Yeah, the next step.
1: We do that on purpose so that you can bond with me, and then you can bond with Teresa. The bonding is what really gives a person the ability to have that trust. And now, we're not saying we're the only ones that can do this.
0: No.
1: We're fiduciary responsible, certified financial planner, wealth managers. We're sitting here, we're so fiduciary responsible, we're going through and auditing all our records to make sure that we're doing the right thing,
0: right,
1: and having the right allocations. We just went through a process and a procedure where we analyze, and we'll do that on a regular basis, where we analyze to see if there's some fiduciary reason to adjust portfolios. Those are the kinds of things we do in the fiduciary world, but the human being world is where you should be doing your financial planning decision making.
0: Right.
1: Do it with a human.
0: Right.
1: Rather than with a machine. I know a lot of folks don't. The younger generation may wish to visit with a human being too. I think that would be a really interesting conversation. They are struggling. All generations are struggling right now. Older ones are struggling to understand technology.
0: Mm-hmm.
1: We can be the interface to do that.
0: Absolutely.
1: The younger ones are struggling with the connection to other humans.
0: Right.
1: We can help you bridge that gap. So you want to have the younger folks that want to have the technological ability and have it explained to it. We can explain the how to contact and do all your business with technology, and you get the human contact too.
0: Absolutely.
1: You get the best of all worlds.
0: Mm-hmm.
1: Financial planning really has, I'm going to kind of, after the break, I'm going to kind of explain to you how I kind of see this fiduciary responsible financial planning is going to conquer all other financial planning that's being offered out there. And I'll explain to that after the break, or how I see it.
0: Mm-hmm.
1: It likely will eventually conquer in fiduciary responsible. Doing what's in the best interest of the client.
0: Absolutely.
1: Should be the way it is required for everybody in America. This is just, how in the world could it be a good idea that you could be sold something that's not in your best interest?
0: Mm-hmm.
1: Why in the world would that be a good idea in America? But that is the case that we see here. Let's go ahead and say, if you'd like to have a conversation with a real human being and see whether we're a good fit for you, we may not be. It's okay. Come on in and see us. Free without measure. 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You can have unlimited amounts of conversation. 806-358-7977 is the old-fashioned phone number. 1-800-299-PLAN is the toll-free number.
0: Mm-hmm.
1: Email me. 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
1: 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This is Teresa Roop. 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I'm a certified financial planner. We're sitting here. We have really been able to improve our technology.
0: Right.
1: January 1, we were able to dramatically improve our technology. We are now, we have fewer people in the office.
0: Right.
1: Than we ever have before. We actually have doubled our capacity. The technology that we have is not artificial intelligence.
0: No.
1: The technology has allowed us to be able to interface with our clients more than we ever have before. It seems odd, but the improvements that we have in virtually every aspect have allowed us to be able to have a smaller staff with more accuracy and more interface with our clients. It's really an amazing time we live in. As you kind of do this, you're living in it. You're in the middle of it.
0: Mm-hmm. I am.
1: You started off 10 years ago?
0: Yes.
1: Ten years ago. Explain what we lived through 10 years.
0: 10 years ago, we had many female assistants. We had one or two registered assistants, but we had, which means they were licensed to do some things, but not really advise. And then we had three male advisors. And now, through all of this, the software and technology that we have available to us, we have outnumbered Dale. We have a wealth advisor, which is me. We have Dale, the CFP, wealth advisor as well. And then we have Kara, our assistant. So there's two women in this office to one male.
1: Kara's doing an amazing amount more work.
0: Yes, she is.
1: The technology.
0: With the technology. And so that we wouldn't really, without that technology, she wouldn't be able to do the things that she does.
1: 10 years ago, we were working with TD Ameritrade.
0: Right.
1: 10 years ago, every single trade that we would have,
0: oh my goodness,
1: was $16.95 to the client. $16. So if I bought something, it was $16.95. If I sold something, it was $16.95. That we had multiple other charges inside of TD Ameritrade.
0: Right.
1: And in the last 10 years, Schwab, mm-hmm. our custodian today,
0: absolutely,
1: has consumed TD Ameritrade. They absorbed TD Ameritrade. And TD Ameritrade could not keep up with everything, and Schwab has essentially merged with it.
0: Right.
1: Call it move. I call it they ran them out of business.
0: They merged with them because right. But my understanding is that there were some things that TD Ameritrade did that Schwab kept because TD Ameritrade did do it so well.
1: They had a better relationship with their clients, mm-hmm. TD Ameritrade. So a lot of the relationship they were able to assume.
0: Mm-hmm.
1: They bought it. I mean, merged with it, so
0: right.
1: they were able to use it. And now we have what we will call the best of all worlds. Schwab charges zero to open an account. Schwab charges zero to close an account. Schwab charges zero to bring money in. Schwab charges zero to buy or sell investments for the most part.
0: Mm-hmm. There are some fees.
1: There are some things in there. So as we go through this, I can come back in and say, if you want to find out what the fees are, Google on artificial intelligence. Just go in there. If you want to figure out what the fees are on Schwab and figure out if there are any, go Google whether
0: if you want cash from your Schwab account to go to your bank account. Zero fees.
1: Zero fee. And in our world now, if you take, as we are currently having one of my best friends and clients that is renovating his house. And so
0: right.
1: Once a day or week, I don't know.
0: I know exactly.
1: He knows who he is. I'm not going to tell you who he is. Anyway, he's renovating his house and he's got to have some money in his bank account. And so, every now and then he'll give us a call and say, I need another $10,000.
0: Yeah, right.
1: I didn't think it was going to cost that much, but I needed it. And so he'd be getting it. Well, as that, his account, he moves money, we actually lower his fee by the amount he took out. We lower the fee. We raise the fee if he puts money in. We lower the fee if he takes money out. It's a wonderful world we live in.
0: Right.
1: You kind of explain that. I'd like to explain how all this new financial planning is working against, and I'm going to do that after the break. I'm kind of skirting around the difference between a fiduciary responsible investment advisor and somebody that sells for a commission.
0: Right.
1: Let's talk about that after the break. And then we're certainly licensed to sell for commission, but we just don't generally do that anymore. 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I'm not going to say that. He's not no longer that. He lost his license, and you want to get a new advisor. If your current advisor retired and they mm-hmm. assigned you to the junior advisor that you can't communicate with, if they assigned your account to the 800 number in New York City, they actually did. They assigned like thousands and thousands of accounts mm-hmm. in Amarillo to a New York City number. And maybe you'd like to have an interface with a real person and really a real conversation with a human being. 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
0: Mm-hmm.
1: It's okay with me. I love technology. The technology is transforming America.
0: Mm-hmm.
1: We got amazing things happening with technology. 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
11: 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The Ocultry County Senior Citizen Center's fall fundraiser, Geezers Gone Wild, in a concert tonight, 7 to 9 at the Expo in Perryton. 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One more hot one, breezy in mid-90s today, but cooler on Sunday, mid-80s and a little better chance of rain.
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1: To you.
0: Right.
1: A fiduciary responsible investment advisor has to disclose material facts. 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I can talk insurance.
0: Right.
1: I got a, you think the other dude that's selling insurance has got more licenses? I've got actually more licenses than he or she does. The insurance salesman has fewer licenses than the certified financial planner.
0: Right. Absolutely.
1: Under most circumstances. I can't speak for everyone.
0: Right.
1: But I'm even property and casualty licensed in insurance. That makes no sense, but I don't sell it.
0: Right.
1: And as we come into it, if I were going to present a case for a commissionable insurance product, I would present it. I would tell you all the fees on it. I would then present the investment advisory solution and all the fees on it. I would then come back in and discuss which one may be the most appropriate. The guarantees on the insurance plan may be appropriate. Maybe, and for some people, maybe the most appropriate. The lower fees and reduced
0: liquidity.
1: Yeah. So let's assume that we're selling something that's an insurance contract that presented and pays a commission.
0: Mm-hmm.
1: I'm making up a number.
0: Right.
1: Let's say it's 8 to 10% commission. It goes directly to the agent.
0: Mm-hmm.
1: And if I were going to do that, I would have to tell you, I'm going to make 10% off of this the day I sell it. The vast majority of the people that hear that go, well, why in the world would I do that? I would also have to tell you that there's an exit penalty.
0: Mm-hmm.
1: They call it they don't call it an exit penalty. That's too nasty. It's a contingent deferred sales charge.
0: Mm-hmm.
1: Oh, that's nicer, isn't it?
0: Yes, that sounds nicer.
1: It may be 10%. Well, so 10% is going to come to me, and then there's going to be a 10% contingent deferred sales charge if I exit it. Well, that means I just gave up liquidity on my money.
0: Right.
1: Why in the world would somebody... So when I do present it, I'm having a tendency not to have the insurance product be something that looks attractive.
0: Right.
1: Open up a registered investment advisory account at Schwab.
0: Mm-hmm.
1: And the cost is zero. Open up a, let me make sure I'm not going over my time. I'll tell you what, I'm going to tell you about Schwab after the break. I have a tendency to talk too much. If you ask my wife I talk so much. All right, so we're going to go ahead and I'll talk about Schwab, how it works after the break. 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Wouldn't that be great if we could have that conversation? 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
0: Mm-hmm.
1: If you're really good at technology, it's okay. 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
6: This is Dale Buckner's Financial Clinic, visiting with Teresa Roop. And in the old days, I've been around for 40 years. It just seems bizarre that I could say that. In the beginning times, we were not quite as able to help clients mm-hmm. as we are today. In the beginning times, virtually everything we would have to charge them for opening an account. We had to charge them for closing an account. We had, any time we bought or sold anything inside of an account, there was a charge to the client. Mm-hmm. We had higher fees than we do today. We had the annual fee, and I'm not going to give you the annual fee, but I guarantee it was about double what it is today. Mm-hmm. We began to develop the fiduciary responsible investment advisory role at what became TD Ameritrade. It was Toronto Dominion Bank, and then it was Ameriprise, and then it was the TD Ameriprise, and then it's TD Ameritrade, and then we eventually became TD Ameritrade, and then TD Ameritrade merged with
7: Schwab. Charles Schwab, I guess.
6: Sort of reminds me of an amoeba, just kind of absorbed. Think of the blob, the big blob.
7: Yeah.
6: And every other advisor, every other custodian in America began to lower their fees and to stay competitive. You know that advertisement on there?
7: Uh-huh.
6: Schwab charges zero for trades. It's not every trade. The vast majority of trades that we do,
7: mm-hmm.
6: They charge nothing for.
7: Right.
6: They don't. And so why would I do a trade if they're going to charge for it? I don't. That's the way we operate. Why not? If we can do everything that we need to at the lowest fees, why wouldn't we do that? Well, now back in the beginning, I developed a way of charging a fee where it was a tiered rate schedule.
7: Right.
6: It was unusual. So, and we're going to talk about $100,000 or more.
7: Okay.
6: Come in, we would charge 1% a year. And we would charge for 90 days in advance, and then we would accrue that over the mm-hmm. next 90 days. Well, and I started thinking, man, I hardly ever get an account larger than that. But what happens, let's attract the bigger accounts. And so between $500,000 and $1 million, we charge 0.75 a year.
7: Right.
6: I thought, man, if I could just get back in
7: the old
6: years
7: days.
6: Ago, in the old days, what if I could get a $1 million account? I would just be over the top. I'll give them a break. Mm-hmm. Above $1 million, 0.6%.
7: Right.
6: Well, while you're doing it, let's above $2.5 million, 5%. Mm-hmm. Above $5 million, I'd just go to 0.45. So essentially, I was building into, I didn't know it at the time, building in like an institutional class share pricing for the largest accounts. And I didn't know it at the time because, I mean, nobody was going to give me
8: $2 million.
6: $2 million. Now, it would be almost laughable at the time. I was thinking, all I needed is one account, a $2 million account, and I'd be set for life.
8: There you go.
6: Really silly thing. Well, that being said, then automatically we built in, before it's happening, now that it's happening, we built into the ability to be able to lower the fee for all investors. Now that Schwab came out and TD Ameritrade followed suit, and then TD Ameritrade was absorbed by Schwab, we now have zero custodian fees. Why in the world do you have to pay the insurance company anything? It makes no sense. The insurance company's got this great big, huge building, and a lot of and they're going to have to charge you something. Why in the world? Let's just cut the insurance company out of that. We just go to Schwab and have them do everything. Next comes up, why not have investment and go through all of the choices inside the portfolio and choose the ones that have the least fee?
8: Wow.
6: Boom. Enter in the computer. We now have an extremely low fee, the ability to be able to go through all investments that are out there. We call this modern portfolio theory. All right, now, you've heard that. You've studied
8: Absolutely.
6: That.
8: I've studied it.
6: Yeah, and I'm going to get, for the folks out there that are hearing it for the first time, in 1952, Harry Markowitz came up with a study where he longhand proved that if you have the right amount of stocks and the right amount of bonds in a portfolio, you lowered your risk and increased your yield. Well, now we have the ability to put 25 components, instantaneously study, the computer can instantaneously, at a very low cost, to study what percentage of each of those components will lower the risk and increase the yield. And do it at a low fee. So now we have, we are able to have a portfolio that has lower fees. We're able to have a allocation that is more complete with lower risk and an increased yield. I go back in. I'm not making this stuff up.
8: Right.
6: This is Harry Markowitz in 1992 won the Nobel Prize for proving lower risk and increasing yield. So I'm not, it's indisputable that it's out there. And it took me, think about this, the world would not admit that you could lower the risk and increase the yield for 40 years. 1952 to 1992. Took them that long to admit that the computer could actually, now that the computer could do it. Back when it was longhand, we would have our portfolios. We were doing the lower increase yield longhand, and we were choosing our own portfolios. Now we don't have to do that. It's amazeballs. Lower fees, increased billing, a much better billing system. All of that's available because of the fiduciary responsible investment advice. All that's available because of the way Schwab does their stuff. This is amazing world we live in now. I'm really kind of impressed, and obviously you can tell by my enthusiasm. I'm just a little bit blown away that it's so good. I mean, I wish I was so smart that, and I always, let's see if I can say this right. There are folks out there that still believe that they can choose a portfolio that's going to outperform, or they can choose a stock that's going to outperform the balanced portfolio, or they can choose that they're going to have something that...
8: But are they trying to do it for the short term or the long term?
6: I don't think the short term or the long term's the answer.
8: I mean, you've got to go
6: if the computer really is. If I can convince you, and we're saying you, you're the young advisor,
8: right?
6: You only been doing it for 10 years. You're the young person. If I can convince you that the computer can make that choice better than a human being, and I am the victim slash recipient of all of that 40 years of doing it the old way, and I have surrendered. I'm not going to pick my own portfolio ever again because I believe deep in my heart that the computer can do it better than
8: right.
6: I can. And then I'm sitting there going, and I've got 40 years of experience, and you think as a novice you're going to wake up and be able to choose Bitcoin or whatever the heck it is. Whatever the trend is, and you're going to be on top of the trend and be able to day trade somehow and make more money than the balanced portfolio.
8: I don't think so either.
6: I think you're unrealistic. Well, as we go through, if you want to have a realistic conversation with a real human being that talks, kind of used a couple of big phrases here. I bet you I could talk with just where you could understand what's going on. I'm talking to the listener out there. I'm offering an open door to every single listener of this program, this podcast, to come in and visit with me, or visit with Teresa about financial planning and what we can do for you. 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We never have. 806-358-7977, 1-800-299-PLAN, or just go to website www.dalebuckner.com, go to Calendly and set your own appointment and come in and just start talking.
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6: 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So, what have you... I've been doing a lot of talking.
8: I know, you have.
6: I have not had a chance. I'm going to give you this whole segment.
8: Okay.
6: What would you like to say?
8: Well, we do have some procrastinators when it comes to saving. And usually, believe it or not, it's more of our men.
6: More men
8: procrastinate. Women, I think, we're just planners, naturally planners, and we like to do things, Johnny, on the spot. So
6: let's talk about savings. So what is the best way to save is to get a habit.
8: Yes, so to get a habit.
6: Get a habit.
8: And I know you and I have talked about that before. You used to write notes on your mirror.
6: I still do. This is amazing thing that I learned. If I will write a note on the mirror, it actually gets done. Holy cow. So now what I do is, just for the folks out there that are wondering, how am I writing a note on the mirror? I have an erasable marker.
8: Expo.
6: Erasable marker. The erasable white marker that you take. I can put it up on the mirror and I see it every day. So it's sort of a little bit, this is really a good thing for older people because,
8: you can write big.
6: I'll wake up in the morning a little bit. It's not, I write really big and you see it better. But it's also you remember the 50 First Dates?
8: Oh, yeah.
6: Movie that was so cute where
8: she couldn't read.
6: She'd go to sleep.
8: Short-term memory.
6: Short-term memory was completely gone. She'd wake up in the morning. It was just like she never
8: met the guy.
6: Well, so there's a little bit of that going on in all of my brothers and sisters that are baby boomers. We're just having a little bit of 50 First Dates. Wake up in the morning, we can't even remember. Well, I don't know what I'm getting. Should I have breakfast or not? I don't have a clue. Should I brush my teeth? Should I comb my hair? Should I shave? Sort of have a list of the stuff you're supposed to. It's not quite that bad for me.
8: But if
6: I'm going to be doing something that I need to remember, and I put it up there when I go to sleep, I write up my little list. Holy cow, now I'm going to go get the checks from the bank. Holy cow, I'm going to mail that package. Holy cow, I'm going to turn the water on or off or whatever. And life goes well. Well, if you're wishing to have this message that you need to give Dale Buchter, Inc. a call, put the erasable marker on
8: the mirror. Don't procrastinate.
6: Don't procrastinate. Yeah, just put it up there. Call Dale Buchter. Google Dale Buchter. Email Dale at DaleBuchter.com on erasable marker on your mirror, and then it'll get done. 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If you want to have a visit, free without measure, we'd love to have you give us a call.
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0: And the Sports Spread on X brought to you by DeWitt Roofing, Edward Jones, and PTCI, all are proud supporters of area youth on X. High school football from last night on Friday. Vernon over Perryton, 56-20. Randall beat Canadian, 35-28. White Deer, 62-12 over Miami. Paladura beat Dumas, 41-21. Stratford, a 50-13 winner over Spearman. Booker, 61. Follett, 14. Borger took Pampa 30-20, Guymon over Sunray 38-36, Wheeler 41, West Texas 21, Balco Forgan over Garber 44-24, Laverne took Texoma 30-14. Others last night, Bushland over Lubbock Christian, Ropes beat Panhandle, Friona top Sanford Fritch, Dalhart over Liberal, Seymour over Shamrock, West Plains falls to Liberty. Hot and breezy today, mid-upper 90s, winds to 25. Stray thunder possible, but cooler starting tomorrow.
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5: Breaking news this hour at Town Hall. I'm Bob Agnew in Washington. President Trump says states will be able to free up some of their money for their budgets now with a new plan that cuts the cost of Medicare, or should say Medicaid, prescription drugs under a new plan.
6: That will provide the most favored nation discounts to state Medicaid programs covering nearly 70 million Americans. What we're doing is we're providing those tremendous discounts in prices to the states directly.
5: The administration claims that Medicaid will save billions on prescription drug costs as a result of the plan, dubbed Medicaid Generous. Big tech talks diversity, but its political giving seems to tell a more one-sided story.
7: A recent analysis of campaign donations found that roughly 90% of contributions from major technology companies and their employees went to Democrats. The reported figures include 99% from Netflix and Airbnb, 96% from Google and Meta, and 94% from Apple. That's despite Democrats backing antitrust actions, new regulations, and higher taxes targeting the industry. Former Trump advisor Steve Moore points out that the president is pushing American tech dominance, but Silicon Valley continues funding the politicians working against it. Bernie Bennett reporting.
5: A bipartisan employee ownership bill backed by Kansas Republican Senator Roger Marshall has cleared the House. It is now headed to the president's desk. More on that from correspondent Richard Boyd in this report.
8: The Retire Through Ownership Act aims to make it easier to create and operate employee stock ownership plans, or ESOPs. Supporters say the measure provides long-awaited legal clarity and could help strengthen wages, job stability, and retirement security for working families. The bill also gives ESOP fiduciaries clearer guidance when valuing closely held company stock, reducing uncertainty and potential liability under federal law. Richard Boyd reporting.
5: More of these stories at townhall.com.
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I'm your host, Brent Adams. On this week's show, we discuss new world screwworm protocols as Mexican live cattle begin to make their way back into America. We also tell you more about the National Farm Safety and Health Week, which begins September 21st, and we give you more insights into recent farm income and crop reports as we enter harvest season. And there was some movement on the farm bill front this week. We'll get you up to speed. We'll also help you winterize your garden and tell you about the selection of the Capitol Christmas tree. Finally, we

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1: Now underway, the acreage enrollment and election periods for this year's Farm Safety Net programs, agricultural risk coverage, and price loss coverage.
2: Running through December 11th, that opportunity will be open for farmers to make elections and to enroll in one or the other of the programs.
1: Agriculture Undersecretary for Farm Production and Conservation Richard Fordyce acknowledges this is not a usual ARC PLC sign-up year due to the addition and formula of over 30 million new base acres within USDA programs.
2: The legislation said if you've got over 30 million acres, you'll have to prorate those acres.
1: That prorated reduction at 3.69%. A reminder to eligible producers,
2: if they do not enroll, that farm will be ineligible for benefits.
1: Also announced, 2027 ARC PLC enrollment and election periods starting November 2nd and continuing through March 15th of next year.
0: Well, Ag Insights is now available, the USDA's latest tool in the toolbox of its department data modernization efforts and platform for producers and other users.
1: A new data dissemination tool for USDA's National Agricultural Statistics Service is now available. Part of department efforts in data modernization.
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3: We want to make sure that we're engaging with producers and making it easy to find the data that they need. And that's really what this Ag Insights is about.
0: Also this week, what is the connection between lower domestic corn production forecasts and the USDA's latest look at world supply and demand estimates?
1: Lower U.S. corn production forecasts play a significant role in the latest monthly decline in USDA's world corn production projections. World Agricultural Outlook Board Chair Mark Jankowski explains the impacts to the global balance sheet.
4: Tightening up global supplies after you take account of the beginning stocks increase, feed use is down, mainly lower feed use in the U.S., along with lower feed use in Indonesia, Mexico, and Iran. Global trade was reduced this month, mainly reflecting a reduction in our export forecast for Brazil. Global ending stocks tighten up this month, mainly reflecting lower ending stocks in the U.S. and India.
1: Various changes down to the current marketing year domestic balance sheet culminated in a 30-cent rise in the season-ending average price forecast, now at $4.80 a bushel. I'm Rod Bain reporting for the U.S. Department of Agriculture in Washington, D.C.
0: Well, next up on Tractors and Troubadours, farmers and ranchers were in Washington, D.C. this week urging senators to pass the farm bill. Chad Smith tells us farmers targeted all 100 Senate offices.
5: The American Farm Bureau Federation, along with other agriculture organizations, brought farmers and ranchers to Washington, D.C. this week to advocate for farm bill movement in the Senate. Addie Yoder, a Missouri corn and soybean farmer, talked about what they hope to accomplish this week on Capitol Hill.
6: We are really hoping to accomplish a positive vote for the farm bill this week. We should get it voted on in the Senate Ag Committee, and hopefully we can tell our stories to the senators voting and make a positive impact on getting that through.
5: There are many issues that Farm Bureau members want addressed in the final bill.
6: Personally, I think there's some really positive things about conservation going through. I know that there are some changes to crop insurance on specialty crops that would be impactful for a lot of growers, and so that is important as well. If we could get E15 attached to it, that would be a big win for corn farmers too.
5: She said it's vital that farmers get involved and become advocates for agriculture.
6: Farmers are such a small group of people. It's a really unique job, and most people don't have access to one. So anytime we can be in front of them face to face to tell our story ourselves is valuable, not just to us, but to those lawmakers as well. So not everyone wants to do it, and it's not something that's always easy, but if we can make the effort, especially during harvest time, to come off the farm and be in front of people, it's more impactful face to face than it is over email or a phone call.
5: Chad Smith, Washington.
0: On Wednesday, the Senate Ag Committee passed Farm Bill 2.

0: 2.0 out of committee following Senator Mitch McConnell's return to Congress. The vote passed 12-11 along party lines. The bill now goes to the full Senate for approval, but there are serious concerns about whether it has enough support to reach the 60-vote threshold it needs to pass. It appears the bill will be parked until after the midterm elections, and the prevailing thought is if the Democrats are successful in flipping the House in the midterms, it could get delayed into the next Congress for further debate. Bear in mind, Congress last passed a farm bill in 2018, and that bill expired in October 2023, but received extensions, with the last expiring at the end of this month. We'll keep you posted as further updates are available. Next up on Tractors and Troubadours, the recent reestablishment of Mexican live cattle imports at an Arizona port of entry come as a result of various New World screwworm protection protocols placed in the path of livestock entering our nation. Rod Bain and USDA officials share the steps within this protocol in this edition of Agriculture USA.
1: A recent gathering of USDA officials and other dignitaries.
2: Douglas, Arizona, at the Livestock Port of Entry.
1: To recognize the reopening of our nation's border to Mexican live cattle imports after an over 1 year closure due to New World screwworm concerns. From a scientific perspective, what does the animal health protocol, the extensive New World screwworm prevention measures put in place, look like?
3: The protocol has three different phases, stages that we go through.
1: I'm Rod Bain, Agriculture Undersecretary for Marketing and Regulatory Programs Dudley Hoskins, and Acting Chief Veterinary Officer Alan Huddleston joins us as we learn about NWS protection protocols in the import of Mexican live cattle to our country. In this edition of Agriculture USA, Agriculture Undersecretary for Marketing and Regulatory Programs Dudley Hoskins recently led a USDA delegation at an event at the Port of Douglas, Arizona. The resumption of live cattle imports from Mexico across the U.S. border.
2: Everything we're doing, everything we've been doing, everything we're going to implement here at this port in Douglas is prioritizing animal health for U.S. producers. And we stand behind the protocol, the system.
1: To make that event happen and similar transports continue, animal health protocols to keep New World screwworm from being brought into our country via these cattle imports were established. USDA Acting Chief Veterinary Officer Alan Huddleston explained at the Port of Douglas the three-pronged protection strategy in keeping NWS from entering our nation and threatening livestock and domestic pets. Stage one occurs within Mexican export gathering centers, or farms of origin, for cattle to be imported.
3: Within 30 days, there is an accredited veterinarian who is actually authorized to do an inspection of the animals to ensure that they are not showing any signs of any kind of disease, but also specifically New World screwworm infestation.
1: 7 to 14 days prior to movement,
3: the animals receive a tick treatment, and 3 to 5 days before movement, they receive treatment with a product that actually treats and prevents New World screwworm. At that point, they have an international health certificate that is signed so that they can move.
1: Stage two occurs in pre-export facilities in Mexico, in the case of the Port of Douglas, Arizona, just across the border.
3: An official veterinarian from the Mexican Department of Agriculture does a second inspection of the animals to make sure that at 24 hours before, they're showing no signs of New World screwworm infestation. And then they also share some information, especially with animal identification.
1: Stage three involves cattle moved pre-import to USDA Animal and Plant Health Inspection Service facilities in Mexico. During the transport,
3: detector dog teams are scenting the animals to see if there is any suspicion of wounds and or larvae for New World screwworm. Where they were to detect one, they give their handlers a signal so that we can immediately stop operations and evaluate the animal.
1: A third and final physical review is conducted by an APHIS animal health technician to assure no cattle have New World screwworm.
3: We also do check that they're official facial identification is in place and readable in an electronic format so that we can do a traceback if and as necessary.
1: Following ID confirmation and information gathering for traceability, the to-be-imported cattle
3: swim through a vat of a treatment for New World screwworm and or any other kind of critter that might be hanging out on their hide.
1: Once dried, imported cattle moving through the Port of Douglas enter the U.S.
3: where they will be in lots where they are gathered up by buyers and move to their next point of embarkation inside the United States.
1: And what happens if NWS is found anywhere along the three-stage process to assure Mexican live cattle imports through the Port of Douglas into the U.S.?
3: That lot of animals is refused entry into the United States. If New World screwworm is found on an animal when it is entering the APHIS inspection facility, all of the exports would be halted. The animals would be returned to their farms of origin, and this port would close down while we did a full cleaning and then assured that we have disinfested the premises, if that were to happen.
1: This has been Agriculture USA. I'm Rod Bain reporting for the U.S. Department of Agriculture in Washington, D.C.
0: And next up on the program, National Farm Safety and Health Week is September 21st through the 25th. An annual observance in farm safety and health promotes the theme of Safety Today, Success Tomorrow for this year.
1: Safety Today, Success Tomorrow, the theme of 2026 National Farm Safety and Health Week. Dan Needham of the National Education Center for Agricultural Safety says this annual education and awareness campaign goes back to the presidential administration of Franklin Delano Roosevelt.
4: FDR signed the first National Farm Safety and Health Proclamation way back in 1944, and it's always been the third week in September ever since then.
1: As for the theme of this year's observance, set for September 21st through 25th,
4: if you practice safety today, later on in life, you're going to have all your digits and you're going to be able to hear your grandchildren.
1: Daily awareness topics, again, are part of the annual event. And for the 2026 edition,
4: on Monday, it's equipment and rural roadway safety, talking about being well lit, because as we get into harvest season, the days are getting shorter. You've got your farm equipment out on the roadway, which is bigger and moving slower. How do we make ourselves visible to the folks on the roadway? Tuesday is health and wellness, dealing with medical type issues, dealing with brain health as we work through some different seasons. Wednesday is generations of farming, dealing with the kids on the farm and with the older generations that are still out there farming. Thursday is confined spaces, which is going to be grain bins and manure pits. We're having a very bad year as far as grain engulfments this year, so to work with at that.
1: Friday's theme is a new coverage topic for National Farm Safety and Health Week.
4: Cancer prevention among farmers in rural communities. There's a high prevalence of cancer in the rural communities, so taking a look at what we can do to keep ourselves healthy.
1: Within the theme days,
4: each one of those will have some webinars attached to it. There'll be two webinars every day that folks can take.
1: More information about this year's National Farm Safety and Health Week campaign and events are available online at www.necasag.org. I'm Rod Bain reporting for the U.S. Department of Agriculture in Washington, D.C.
0: Well, there were diverse trends visible within the USDA's latest update on farm income projections. Rod Bain is back with more.
1: Farm income forecast for calendar year 2026, per USDA's latest outlook.
5: This outlook is somewhat mixed.
1: Agriculture Department economist Carrie Lukowski with the update from the September forecast. Among the findings,
5: net cash farm income is forecast to increase slightly, 0.4%. However, this is less than the rate of inflation. So when adjusted for inflation, net cash farm income is forecast to fall about 2.5%. Net farm income is forecast to fall $4.3 billion, or about 2.6%.
1: Cash receipts from commodity sales are expected up 0.3%.
5: With largely offsetting changes in crop versus animal and animal product receipts, receipts for many of the crops are forecast to increase in 2026. Corn and soybean receipts are both expected to increase in 2026 after declining over the last 3 years. For animal and animal products, we're forecasting that receipts for most commodity groupings will be lower in 2026 after they reached a record high in total in 2025. The one exception here are cattle and calf receipts.
1: Delving into other farm income forecast categories from the latest report.
5: Direct government payments are forecast to increase $19.5 billion, or about 70% in 2026.
1: While for expenses,
5: total production expenses are forecast to increase $21 billion. Or 4.5%.
1: On the farm sector balance sheet,
5: assets, debt, and equity are all forecast to increase nominally in 2026, with equity forecast to rise 2.7%.
1: Turning to the latest farm business income forecast for this year,
5: the average net cash farm income is forecast at $121,700. That would be an increase of about 7% from 2025.
1: For households operating a farm,
5: median total farm household income is forecast at $108,460, an increase of almost 5%.
1: USDA will release its next farm income forecast in early December. I'm Rod Bain reporting for the U.S. Department of Agriculture in Washington, D.C.
0: Well, what were among the notable details within the U.S. Department of Agriculture's crop reports and supply and demand estimates for this month?
1: What kernels of data were harvested from within USDA's September crop production reports and world agricultural supply and demand estimates, at least by the Agriculture Department's chief economist, Justin Benavides? He starts with comparisons of the August corn production forecast with the most recent projections made this month.
6: Corn production numbers declined as a result of some declining yield numbers. Now, they didn't fall as low as some of the private industry estimates that have been shown around publicly would suggest.
1: That lower yield projection due to periods of drier weather conditions over the past few weeks in parts of the Corn Belt.
6: And if you looked at the crop condition ratings, you would see that good to excellent rating on corn decline pretty markedly from back in like July to present. It's one of the larger declines in crop conditions over this 3-4 month summer period that we've got in the last decade.
1: Yet, even with the lower yield, production forecast, if realized, would make our nation's corn crop the second largest on record. Perhaps a surprise from a production standpoint, soybeans.
6: If realized, we're going to have a record high amount of soybean production on the year. And with a strong push on biofuels early in the year, that doesn't surprise me. I know there's been some announcements that have presented some market challenges in the last month, month and a half, but still interesting to see what could be a record high soybean production number.
1: The chief economist also provides analysis from this month's World Agricultural Supply and Demand Estimates, with a focus on the meat outlook.
6: When we look at beef in particular, this will be the first report that's able to factor in the announcement of 300,000 metric tons of additional imports. What the balance of trade finds is that there's going to be somewhere in the neighborhood of maybe 60,000 additional metric tons achieved. That's a mix of some of the beef that was going to come in already will now come in as a tariff-free sale, but there will be additional beef still brought in under this announcement, or as a result of this announcement, maybe just less than the 300,000 metric tons that was suggested as an allowance of tariff-free quota coming in under the executive order.
1: I'm Rod Bain reporting for the U.S. Department of Agriculture in Washington, D.C.
0: Well, if you're getting your garden ready for overwintering, an extension expert provides advice on fall actions to prepare your garden for next spring.
1: Now that we are in the start of autumn, at the winding down of the gardening season for those growing flowers, fruit, and vegetables, a gardener's focus shifts to getting their garden prepared for overwintering and in good shape for next spring. What are some things to consider when it comes to fall garden prep? Cynthia Domenghini of Kansas State University Extension offers advice, starting with,
7: if you have a large area that you garden, consider looking at cover crops. Some cover crops can be planted early fall time, and that's a great way to protect your soil through the winter and contribute nutrients back into the soil for your spring planting.
1: Then there are the basic fall prep tips for getting a garden ready for overwinter. entering to keep in mind?
7: You can start cleaning up plant debris to prevent overwintering diseases and pests. Another thing to think about is if you would like to grow bulbs, planting those in the fall is important to get them to bloom in the spring. Some people have good intentions and they buy the bulbs, the tulips and daffodils and hyacinths, but they don't get them in the ground in time and they miss out on that spring blooming.
1: What if the garden bug continues to itch for the gardener in the early fall? What idea?
7: You could also consider growing a fall crop of leafy greens, and you can continue reseeding those until you get into a hard freeze. And leafy greens can be harvested at any point, really. If you harvest them when they're young, they're considered microgreens, really. But that's a fun crop to grow in the fall because you can get regrowth and extend your gardening season, basically.
1: And when that first frost occurs, what are protection considerations for tender vegetables?
7: Some options are to individually cover plants. Some people even use empty plastic milk jugs where they cut the bottom of the jug out and they can place that over the top of a sensitive plant. But you can also use blankets or sheet of plastic to create a low tunnel or row cover over multiple plants to get them through those first few frosts of the fall season and extend the amount of time that you're able to be harvesting.
1: I'm Rod Bain reporting for the U.S. Department of Agriculture in Washington, D.C.
0: Well, the 2026 U.S. Capitol Christmas tree was recently selected. Now comes preparation for the journey from its home state to Washington, D.C. for the holiday season.
1: A busy 2 months coming up for those involved in the preparation and transport of this year's U.S. Capitol Christmas tree. This year's selection, courtesy of the Gem State.
8: It's coming off of the Salmon River Ranger District on the southern half of our forest. It's a grand fir. It's 80 foot tall.
1: And according to Heath Perrine of the U.S. Forest Service's Nez Perce Clearwater National Forest in Idaho,
8: I believe is the first time a grand fir has been selected as the nation's capital Christmas tree.
1: He notes the amount of effort since last winter in searching for what became the selected U.S. Capital Christmas tree this year.
8: We did a rollout to the forest this winter, and we let people know that we were going to be providing the tree for 2026. And so we encouraged employees as part of their normal duties as they go out into the woods and do their normal work, if they saw a good candidate for a tree, to make note of it and submit it as a potential candidate. You're looking for a tree that's pretty on all angles. We were wanting to send a larger tree, so we were asking people to look for trees that were between 80 and 100 feet tall.
1: Pride adds there was not a set tree variety in mind for Idaho's gift to the nation.
8: We were encouraging lots of different candidates based on species. One really cool thing about the Nez Perce Clearwater National Forest is that we have a lot of diverse species across the forest. Our state tree, the western white pine, is abundant. Lots of fir options between Douglas fir, grand fir, subalpine fir. We were even entertaining western red cedar. Through that process, we got about 40 potential candidates. And then the leadership for this project, we actually went out and looked at all of them and refined that to a much smaller list of 12.
1: What's finalists were selected, the architect of the Capitol paid a visit to the Gem State this past July.
8: And we took him to each of these 12 trees. And from there, he was able to make a selection for the best one to send.
1: With the tree selected, what's next? Collection of ornaments from Idaho that will adorn the Capitol Christmas tree and companion trees throughout federal offices in the nation's capital.
8: We're responsible for providing 10,000 ornaments. 6,500 of those are small and 3,500 of those are large. The amount of ornaments that have been coming in from our local communities, from just 4-H clubs and local youth clubs, Senior Citizen Center put together some.
1: The tour of the tree's home state will precede the cross-country trek, with arrival of the tree to the Capitol grounds scheduled for the week prior to Thanksgiving.
8: Harvest will be at the end of October, and then we'll be gently packaging it up, taking it out of the woods, and then from there, about the end of October, we will start our official whistle stop.
1: Set up a decoration of the tree that occurs for lighting ceremonies sometime after Thanksgiving.
0: And in the coming days, we'll learn more about the White House Christmas tree. When we find out more information about that, we'll pass it along to you. In the meantime, what a are some of your favorite holiday traditions on the farm? Drop me a line at brentadamsmedia@gmail.com. And with the business out of the way, it's time to take things back to the country, where this week the spotlight shines bright on country music legend Randy Travis. He has some new music to drop here this week, and I am super excited to share it with you. This one is called Same Old Way on Tractors and Troubadours. Yeah.

0: Oh, what a soulful, previously unreleased track from Randy Travis. Boy, nothing like pulling a gem like that out of the archives as new music here. We are excited to bring it to you on Tractors and Troubadours. Well, friends and neighbors, the clock on the wall tells us it's time to get on out of here. So for now, it's Brent Adams. Let's meet up here again next week, shall we? And hey, bring along a friend.
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0: And this News Minute on X, brought to you by Daddy's Dogs and More, Harvey's Electric, and Adobe Walls Gin, all are proud supporters of area youth on X. Pampa is hosting their Shop the Neighborhood event through Sunday. Dozens of yard sales in one big weekend down in Pampa. The Tri-State Fair in Amarillo has kicked off, runs through Sunday next weekend, the 27th. 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The Ocultree County Senior Citizen Center's fall fundraiser, Geezers Gone Wild, in a concert tonight, 7 to 9 at the Expo in Perryton. The Jack Haney Band will entertain. A variety of food trucks will be available. 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Reservations are requested. 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One more hot one, breezy in mid-90s today, but cooler on Sunday, mid-80s and a little better chance of rain.
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7: It appears some relief is finally headed our way. I'm James Hunt with Around the Cap Rock on the Texas Farm Bureau Radio Network. Our hot and dry weather during the past several months has taken a heavy toll on Texas High Plains agriculture. But now there's reason for optimism, as the National Weather Service's Climate Prediction Center has just released its outlook for October, November, and December. Here's Joanne Kulin with the National Weather Service office in Amarillo.
8: The recent outlooks for the fall show, at least for temperatures, equal chances of being above normal or below normal for temperatures. And that really fits the El Nino pattern really well, because you can have warmer periods, but then also when you have rainier periods, you can have more clouds and a little bit cooler weather. So that fits that pretty well. As for precipitation, we are leaning to being above normal for precipitation. So right now they have chances around 40 to 50% chance. And again, that's also consistent with a potential El Nino pattern. Just a reminder, El Nino brings the storm tracks further south across the southern United States. So we anticipate having at least some above normal precipitation through the fall into the winter.
9: Yeah, so now it looks like we're going to maybe finally get into the El Nino that a lot of the farmers had hoped was going to come earlier.
8: So typically El Nino impacts, they lag from what we see in the ocean temperature anomalies, because it's a coupled ocean and atmospheric response. So the atmosphere just lags a little bit more. So typically we see those impacts really maximize in the winter months. That's why we often focus on the outlooks more into the fall and the winter months.
7: 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I'm James Hunt on the Texas Farm Bureau Radio Network.
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1: 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From north to south and west to east, the drought across Texas has intensified in this very dry, very hot summer of 2026. Here's more.
2: Drought and hot weather continue in the central Texas Blacklands. This is Dr. Shai McClellan, and I'll have more from Waco.
3: This is James Duncan reporting from East Texas, where it is still hot and dry like everywhere else. But the scripture says we may be dismayed and discouraged, but we are not defeated. Deer season's on the way.
4: Farmers in the lower coastal bend are finally breathing a sigh of relief as harvest draws to a close. This is Harvey Buring, and I'll have more from the Corpus Christi area.
5: This is Jim Hearn in San Antonio. Hot, dry weather impacts the hill country all the way south to the Rio Grande Valley as drought conditions start to expand South Texas wide. We'll have those stories and more in today's report.
1: Now we go to the southern plains of West Texas, and Eddie Griffiths is there with his report for us today. And Eddie, hot and dry weather continues in your region of the state, but at the same time, the cotton crop is opening up for farmers. Talk about the situation.
6: Yeah, Tom, especially the older cotton crop, irrigated, that we're talking about here is starting to open up down at the bottom. You're slowly starting to see irrigation systems start to shut down, whether or not they shut down completely is probably anybody's guess. Yeah, where it's starting to open, guys will be shutting those irrigation wells down and giving them a much needed rest. It's been a really hard pumping season as far as irrigation is concerned. The irrigated crop, it'll be interesting to see. I know the drip irrigated crop seems like it's in really good shape. You know, you generally do not see drip irrigation in this area where it just starts pulling down or withering, but we're definitely seeing that this year, especially towards the end, you know, probably just not enough irrigation to keep some of that crop supplemented. Been a tough one with the hot, dry weather here in West Texas.
1: Yes, with triple-digit temperatures and no rainfall over an extended period of time, the pasture lands are brown and dry out there, aren't they?
6: Definitely brown and dry, pretty crunchy, just like the pastures. But when you talk about this cotton crop, you know, I've talked to producers, and I think there is concern, you know, hopefully both size is where we need it to be for optimal yields. There's a lot of money put into the irrigated crop, the dryland crop. I don't know that we'll see much dry land that's actually harvested in the area. Just not nearly enough moisture during the summer months, and we went into this crop without any deep moisture, without any moisture at all. So it's been a fight all the way through. I'm sure a lot of producers are ready to put this one behind them.
1: With the very dry conditions and the brown pastures, that's meaning that cattle producers are certainly feeding hay at this time to their livestock, which is certainly a lot earlier than normal in the year.
6: Yeah, you're seeing hay moving up and down the highway, and guys just hoping that they can find supplemental feed to feed their livestock, whether that be cattle or whatever. Without any rainfall, you're not going to have any of those dry land acres of forage that are built up to utilize during the winter months, and then you'll probably see herd sizes going back down again in the area just because not any groceries for these animals to eat.
1: Eddie, thanks a lot for your report today.
6: Thank you, Tom.
1: That's Eddie Griffiths. He's reporting for us today from the South Plains of West Texas. Into central Texas, where pastures are extremely dry, although the region's cotton crop is looking surprisingly well as harvest begins soon. Dr. Shane McClellan reports.
2: The amount of rain that I have received at my house from January 1 to September 11th is 25.7 inches. Now that sounds really good. It matches the 30-year expected rainfall for that time frame. But those rainfall accumulation reports can be very deceiving. The reality is I have not received any rain at my house for the last 58 days. January through February were very dry. March through mid-July were very wet, wetter than normal. But out of the last 58 days of no rain, 49 of those days, it was 99 degrees or hotter. 31 days of that were over 100 degrees. I saw a weather report yesterday that 13 days into September, and we are tied with the most triple-digit highs in Central Texas ever for the month of September. That is expected to continue. No rain and very hot. I cannot complain, though. There are a lot of places that are much drier than Central Texas. A concern across much of Texas is that here we are mid-September and people are putting out hay for cows. There just isn't much grass in our pastures. I do hear of people hauling water to cows as well. Stock tanks are very low, and even with all that spring and summer rain we received, we just did not receive those large runoff type rainfall events. The only sensible, normal thing to say is that it is summer, we expect to be dry, and we hope that we get some of those fall rains. There have been a few pop-up showers around Central Texas. I know of a half-inch rain in a neighboring town, a 1.5-inch rain in a neighboring county. So it is a good feeling to know that it is raining around. We need a big rain over a large area of Texas. Cotton continues to look better than what I would expect it to look like with the extended dry spell and lack of moisture. Reminder, a cotton plant can put a taproot down deeper into that soil profile and access some moisture. I do expect cotton in McLennan County to yield around a bale. Some are expecting a bale to 700 pounds. We'll just have to wait and see. Cotton is being defoliated and harvest will start soon. Our pastures have really dried down the last couple of weeks. If producers are feeding hay now, that could really deplete our hay reserves. We're a long ways from winter. With that being said, there's still a lot of carryover hay from 2025 in our area. Producers are feeding that hay first as they save our newer, fresher hay. Until next time, this has been Dr. Shane McLellan from Waco with the Texas Farm Bureau Roundup.
1: There is an abundance of hay available for cattle in East Texas as we approach the start of autumn. In Marshall, here is James Duncan.
3: In East Texas, the last couple of weeks, like everywhere else, has been really hot. In fact, more than that, we're setting record highs all across the area. And according to our local national weather services, we are at an all-time high as far as our temperatures are concerned. And the drought, well, it's just here. That's all there are to it. Now, the folks that put out Food Watch on Labor Day weekend, well, they're a little disappointed because they didn't get enough rain to do anything. And if they got any, it caused the seed to sprout out and they're going to lose them if it doesn't rain in a hurry. So, for the most part, I talked to some deer hunters yesterday, and they said, no, we just skipped it this year. We're feeding high-protein feed right now for the deer to kind of fatten things up. We've had a good count as far as numbers are concerned, so we're looking for a good season. They're trying to get them ready right now out in the woods. The cattle business, well, it follows about the deer business because they eat forage, and we don't have it, so we're having to feed a little bit in some areas. Now, we had a good hay season early in the spring. We had a good hay season last year, so we've got a lot of hay on hand, so the producers will be taking care of their cattle during this dry period till the wintertime gets here. No overseeding of pastures has taken place yet. It's a little bit too early. Middle of October, we'll be ready to get started on that, though, so we're looking to have some moisture by around then, possibly. The weather's about all you can talk about around here, and I know everybody else does the same thing. But folks, we're drying. When we get dry in East Texas, it's dry. The ponds are even getting a little low. So we've got to watch it real close. As far as produce and watermelons and the like, they're done. We don't have any more out there fresh from the field or anything like that. Now, you can check with your local farmers markets to have some different items that they sell during those times, and you'll have a good fall market here a little later on. I'm James Duncan reporting for Texas Farm Bureau Roundup from Marshall.
1: There was good production for the most part of grain, sorghum, and cotton in the Coastal Bend, where Harvey Buring reports.
4: As mid-September arrived here in the Coastal Bend area, our farmers are breathing that big sigh of relief. It's been a touch and go and a very difficult and challenging growing season for them. It started out with such very dry soil conditions due to months of drought, and planting conditions were marginal for corn. There were some delays in planting. Many growers dry planted their cotton fields. Fortunately, timely rains did arrive in April, and most were able to get their crop in prior to the April 15 planting deadline. Some replanting was required. But fortunately, those timely rains in late spring and early summer did produce an excellent cotton crop, and our growers did see some fields that were flooded because those May and June rains produced as much as 12 to 18 inches over that 60-day period, but it did allow for our grain sorghum and our cotton to flourish during those periods where fields were well-drained and conditions did allow for some good production at that period of time. Of course, those rain spigots turned off in July. We had no rain in August or so far in September. Many farmers were able to harvest straight through for 30 to 45 days of cotton harvesting without a drop of rain on that crop, and it has produced some excellent yields as well as some superb cotton quality here in the Coastal Bend area. And quality always sells. Unfortunately, what the warehouse operators are telling me at this time is that outgoing shipments of our new crop cotton are extremely slow at this time. It seems that Brazilian cotton is in demand by our worldwide mills, and shippers are waiting until that cheaper priced Brazilian cotton supplies reduce and become depleted. Hopefully, U.S. cotton demand for exporting will increase before the end of the year. And our ranchers are certainly ready for some rain. Over 45 to 50 days of no rains have really taken a toll on our pasture land, and our farmers are also ready for some good soaking soil recharging rainfall here in the Coastal Bend. Reporting from the Coastal Bend area for Farm Bureau Roundup, this has been Harvey Buring.
1: As we end in the southern area of the state, the severity of the drought is quite evident. More from Jim Hearn in San Antonio.
5: The weather around the Texas Hill Country and San Antonio stays near triple digits. Very little in the way of rain and is forecast. Now 73% of the state is under some type of drought conditions, while another 19% is classified as abnormally dry. The Hill Country in San Antonio has slipped back into severe or extreme drought, with moderate to severe drought impacting much of the Rio Grande Valley. The Edwards Aquifer continues to lose 3/4 to 1 foot in elevation per day. The aquifer is facing severe stress from long-term drought and, well, large pumping amounts. Along the Rio Grande, Amistad elevation is starting to hold steady at about 39% full. Falcon elevation is 21.1% full. That's almost 40 feet, though, below its normal conservation level. The tropical season continues with very little activity. We've passed the most active hurricane period with normal hurricanes in the Atlantic. The reason for the lack in Atlantic hurricane season is the strong El Nino, the Saharan desert dust, and, well, the strong wind shear that has really stopped systems from developing at all. Now, all of the tropical activity has been thrown in the Gulf of America with really no hurricanes forecast. South Texas is ready for that first major cool down and of the 2026 fall. Let's hope it comes with cool weather and brings rain as well. For Farm Bureau Roundup, this is Jim Hearn in San Antonio.
1: That is our program for this week. Thank you very much for joining us. For everyone at Farm Bureau Roundup, I'm Tom Nicoletti, and this is the Texas Farm Bureau Radio Network.
7: 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All are proud supporters of area youth on X. The Ochiltree County Senior Citizens Fall Fundraiser coming up tonight at the Expo in Perryton. The Jack Haney Band will play. Jackie Haney.
8: Well, we still bring back those memories. We try to, as close as we can, replicate the original songs the original way. And we have a pretty large repertoire. So it's not only for what we call geezers, for people from 8 to 80. Mm-hmm. We try to do music that they would enjoy. We love playing outside. basically we do a two-hour show.
7: 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That's all tonight, 7 till 9 at the Expo in Perryton, a fun evening to benefit the Ocotee County senior citizens. Tickets will be available at the gate. Weather Channel forecast changes coming, but breezy and hot again today. Mid-upper 90s, maybe a stray rumble of thunder, but a cool front on the way. Mid-80s on Sunday, about 80 all next week.
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15: With SRN News, I'm Bob Agnew in Washington. At an Oval Office event Friday, President Trump announced a nationwide plan to lower Medicaid drug prices and help state budgets.
16: President Trump is announcing that all 50 states will join a program to provide most favored nation pricing for some Medicaid drugs.
17: This will save states billions and billions of dollars per year on drugs and allow them to invest those savings in providing better health care and higher quality service for the American people. I mean, this one thing alone should win us the midterm.
16: Lower prices could help state budgets that help fund the programs.
17: Every state will now have the ability to use those extra billions of dollars to invest in other healthcare improvements or something else.
16: Jennifer King, Washington.
15: More problems for the communist regime in Cuba. Millions on the island find themselves with no electricity as the power grid has shut down. And we get the details behind that from correspondent Richard Boyd in this report.
18: The Cuban government announced the nationwide outage on its online site and gave the reason for it. Officials said they were activating service restoration protocols. The severe economic crisis in Cuba has been going on for 2 years now, with power grid collapses common, but worse since early this year. Richard Boyd reporting.
15: The Trump family never far out of the spotlight. Now the saga continues over who paid for part of President Trump's eldest son's wedding.
19: Donald Trump Jr. and socialite Bettina Anderson got married in the Bahamas in May. It was bankrolled in part by Umar Kremlev, who has close ties to Russian President Vladimir Putin.
17: And I've heard of many people given wedding parties. Maybe you didn't do a background check.
19: At the White House, President Trump said he heard about Kremlev paying partially for the event a little while ago and asked his son about it.
17: With all of that being said, I understand that Don's paid him back.
19: The president was not at his son's wedding. Ed Donahue, Washington.
15: More on these stories at townhall.com.
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Well, welcome into another week of Pure American Country. I'm Zach Bennett coming to you from the historic Roy Acuff home, the Acuff House Studio on the Grand Ole Opry Plaza in Nashville, Tennessee, the epicenter of country music. And I'm proud to be carrying on the legacy of our late great host, Bill Cody. I know he's smiling down on us every week. Well, fall is almost here, and this is about the time of year when getting in the car and going somewhere starts sounding pretty good, actually. You got nice foliage, nice weather. So this week on Pure American Country, we're going to take a musical trip around America. Not just playing songs that mention places, but listening to the sounds that those places gave country music. And Texas is a pretty good place to start. This record has been absolutely enormous in 2026, and we're going to play it again for you right now. Here's Ella Langley, Choosing Texas, kicks off this week's Pure American Country.

0: That's one of those songs that you just can't escape this year. I mean, doing well on the country charts, but also on the Billboard Hot 100. It's playing on pop radio. You probably even hear it in the grocery store if you go. Choosing Texas from Ella Langley. Now, Ella is from Alabama, so I'm not going to tell you that's quote-unquote Texas music just because Texas is in the title, but it does get us to the Lone Star State. And funny enough, one of the bands most closely identified with Texas didn't start there either. Asleep at the Wheel began in West Virginia. They spent some time out west, and eventually, Willie Nelson and Doug Somm encouraged Ray Benson and the boys to head to Austin, and well, that turned out pretty well for them. For more than 50 years now, they have helped keep Western swing alive for new generations. Here's Asleep at the Wheel, Miles and Miles of Texas on Pure American Country.
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0: That's Leanne Rimes with Blue on Pure American Country. Bill Mack wrote that song years before Leanne recorded it, a whole generation before she was born, really. Bill's original was recorded in Wichita Falls, Texas back in 1958. Leanne Rimes was born, by the way, in 1982. But despite a story that got repeated for years, and this has been one of those country urban legends, Bill Mack said he did not write that song for Patsy Cline. So let's just clear the air on that. But even that song's Texas roots maybe go a little deeper than the version most of us grew up hearing. Coming up, we're going to head east and hear some of that Louisiana and Cajun influence that found its way into mainstream country. I'm Zach Bennett, and this is Pure American Country. Don't go anywhere.
1: It's pure American country.
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6: 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White Deer, 62-12 over Miami. Paladura beat Dumas, 41-21. Stratford, a 50-13 winner over Spearman. Booker, 61. Follett, 14. Borger took Pampa 30-20. Guymon over Sunray 38-36. Wheeler 41. West Texas 21. Balco Forgan over Garber 44-24. Laverne took Texoma 30-14. Others last night, Bushland over Lubbock Christian. Ropes beat Panhandle. Friona top Sanford Fritch. Dalhart over Liberal. Seymour over Shamrock. West Plains falls to Liberty. Hot and breezy today, mid-upper 90s, winds to 25. Stray thunder possible, but cooler starting tomorrow.
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Williams on Pure American Country. That's a classic if there ever was one. Now, there's some real musical borrowing going on underneath that record. The melody actually comes directly out of an older Cajun tune known as Grand Texas. And Hank took that sound, put his own Louisiana story around it, and wound up with one of the biggest country records of 1952, really the 50s as a whole. Now, more than 40 years later, you could still hear that Louisiana influence showing up in the middle of mainstream country radio. This one even came with a little Zydeco seasoning. Here's George Strait and Adelida on Pure American Country.

0: married Adelaida after Hank Williams and Jambalaya on the Bayou. Two completely different generations of country music. Both by guys who were at one point called the king of country music. And both reaching into Louisiana for part of that sound. Coming up next, we'll take your requests. We got one for Garth Brooks on the way and hellos and hometowns. As you're listening to Pure American Country. I'm Zach Bennett. I'll be right back.
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That's Garth Brooks. If Tomorrow Never Comes on this week's Pure American Country, a song going out by request to Carol in Brooklyn, Michigan. Carol called us at 615-669-6650, left a beautiful voicemail. She said she and her late husband used to say that line to each other, if tomorrow never comes. So obviously that song carries something very personal for her now. Carol, thank you for trusting us with that story. I'm so glad we could play it for you. And we'll leave that request right there where it belongs. If there's something you would like to hear, maybe tell us why you want to hear a certain song. I love hearing these stories. Again, that number is 615-669-6650. 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Hey, while we're saying hello around the country, want to say thank you to some of the stations carrying us every week. Paris, Texas, that's superstar country, Coin 93.9. So glad to have you guys on board. Eric and the crew down there always doing great work, and one of our great longtime affiliates. Okie Country 101.7 KTFX, serving Muskogee, Oklahoma. Proud to be an Okie from Muskogee. Don't make me sing. I promise I'll never do that again. And 104.3 The River, WXBC, Hardinsburg, Kentucky. Glad to have all of you along for the ride. Now back to our trip around the country. Dolly Parton wrote this next song for a movie called Rhinestone, but there's nothing particularly Hollywood about the homesickness in it. She grew up, of course, in East Tennessee, and this one points straight back toward the Smokies. Here's Dolly with Tennessee Homesick Blues on Pure American Country.

0: That's Tennessee Homesick Blues. Dolly Parton on Pure American Country. Still ahead this hour, our spotlight here, 1994. And we'll hear three records that got to Nashville from three very different places. I'm Zach Bennett. This is Pure American Country.
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6: 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Highly recommend Brad Herring and A-Tech for you. He does it all for us. We get all our computers from Brad. He gets them, builds them, delivers them. He makes sure the software's on there, that all the virus protection stuff's on there, all the backups are on there. And we were working on a project yesterday. He was on the phone with the software guy getting it all lined out for us. Can't imagine doing this thing without Brad. That's Brad and Kim Herring at Perryton's A-Tech for you. And this News Minute on X brought to you by Daddy's Dogs and More, Harvey's Electric, and Adobe Walls Gin, all our proud supporters of area youth on X. Pampa is hosting their Shop the Neighborhood event through Sunday. 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The Tri-State Fair in Amarillo has kicked off, runs through Sunday next weekend, the 27th. 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The Ocultry County Senior Citizen Center's fall fundraiser, Geezers Gone Wild, in a concert tonight, 7 to 9 at the Expo in Perryton. The Jack Haney Band will entertain. 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One more hot one, breezy in mid-90s today, but cooler on Sunday, mid-80s and a little better chance of rain.
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8: It's time for the Spotlight Year segment. We're going to go back to 1994 this week on Pure American Country. Country radio was enormous that year, but one of the interesting things about it is how many very different sounds could still live right beside each other on the dial. Before Nashville knew David Ball as a solo hitmaker, he had spent years in Uncle Walt's band, an acoustic trio that became a favorite down in the Austin music scene. And then David came back to Nashville and made a record that sounded like somebody had turned the honky-tonk clock backward about 30 years, and country radio couldn't get enough of it. David Ball, here's Thinking Problem on Pure American Country. Yeah.

That's David Ball, Thinking Problem on Pure American Country. Now we head about 1,300 miles southeast from Austin and get a completely different version of 1994 country music. The Mavericks actually formed in Miami, Florida. And between the late Raul Malo's voice, the band's country foundation, and all of those hints of rock, pop, and Latin music around the edges, they were almost impossible to mistake for anybody else on the radio. Here's the Mavericks from 1994 with their There Goes My Heart. There goes-

Shenandoah. If Bubba can dance, I can too. From our Spotlight year of 1994. Interesting connection with those last two songs. There Goes My Heart and If Bubba Can Dance, both produced by Don Cook. But Shenandoah itself came together in Muscle Shoals, Alabama, another place with a musical identity strong enough to travel. So we got Austin, Miami, and Muscle Shoals, three very different roads into country radio in our Spotlight year of 1994. And that wraps up this hour of Pure American Country. Coming up in hour two, we change the question. Now, we've heard how different parts of America develop their own country sounds. But next, what happens when musicians leave home and bring those sounds with them? We'll start hour two with the Kentucky Headhunters. Coming up next as Pure American Country continues right here. We'll be right back.

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10: Breaking news this hour at Town Hall. I'm Bob Agnew in Washington. President Trump speaking with reporters in the Oval Office, asked about how he justifies barring several top news outlets from the White House.
11: The country has to have honest news.
10: And he says that's not what they've been getting in some cases.
11: You get so tired of reading and seeing fake news. When you look at CNN, it's just fake. That's why their ratings are no good. When you look at MS Now, which used to be MSNBC, which some people call MSDNC, Democratic National Committee. It's fake news. It's fake news. And excuse me. And when you look at is Politico, I mean, they got a government. The government under Biden gave them like $8 million to keep them afloat. And the stories they wrote are fake. So there's a lot of news.
10: Vice President J.D. Vance traveling to Iowa for the second time this year on Friday to campaign for Republican majorities. He told the crowd that gubernatorial candidate Zach Lane is a man of his word.
5: One of the reasons I love this candidate, one of the reasons I love him as a governor for your state, is that he's not a politician. He doesn't talk like a politician. And unlike people who have spent their entire life in politics, when he opens up his mouth, he's saying something interesting. He's not plotting constantly on how to get into the next bigger and higher office. He is a man of conviction, and he's a man who cannot be bought or told by anyone what to do.
10: A Senate FBI hearing just turned into a fight all over a letter, as Willie Nelson reports.
12: FBI Director Kash Patel faced questions at a Senate judiciary hearing over travel expenses. Senator Mazie Hirono demanded a response to a Democratic letter on those costs. Patel said the answer was already public. Patel told Hirono to look it up and rejected the claim that no response exists. The travel fight is the latest Democratic line of attack after the FBI released Russia collusion files. Willie Nelson, Washington.
10: More on these stories at townhall.com.
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And it's time now for hour two of Pure American Country. I'm Zach Bennett, following in the footsteps of the late, great Bill Cody, coming to you from the Acuff House studio on the Grand Ole Opry Plaza in Nashville, Tennessee, the epicenter of country music. And this week, we're taking a musical trip around America as we enter the fall season. Earlier, we heard some of the sounds that grew out of particular places, but this hour is about what happens when those sounds start moving. Musicians leave home, they travel, they make records somewhere else, but they don't always leave home behind. We'll start with a band that put Kentucky right in its name, but never showed much interest in sanding off the regional edges. The Kentucky Headhunters kick off hour two with Dumas Walker on Pure American Country.

That's the Kentucky Headhunters, and let's all go down to Dumas Walker, a Slawburger fries and a bottle of Ski. And if you're not familiar with it, Ski is actually a regional soft drink here in this part of the country. It's hard to find. You might have to go to a place like Dumas Walker to get it for sure. You know, Mercury Records almost didn't release that as a single. The label thought it was too regional. People outside Kentucky wouldn't understand it, but the band had already seen crowds react to it everywhere they played, so they pushed back. And that's almost the argument for this whole hour, by the way. Something can sound very specifically like home and still make sense someplace else. Now head south. Bobby Gentry was born in Mississippi, and she took one of her greatest story songs to Rick Hall's famed studio in Muscle Shoals, Alabama. Now, that studio was not famous for country music. It was kind of the home of Southern soul. But you put Bobby Gentry in there, and that border between country and soul gets pretty blurry. Reba made this song famous in the 90s, but Bobby did it first. Here's Fancy on Pure American Country.

0: Chris Stapleton and Traveler. He has a brand of whiskey named after that these days. Bobby Gentry and Kentucky Headhunters earlier in this segment. Now, Chris grew up in eastern Kentucky, and Traveler came to him while he and Morgan, his wife, were driving an old Jeep all the way from Arizona back toward Nashville, which is about as literal as this hour's theme gets. A Kentucky singer somewhere out on the road carrying everything he'd heard and learned along with him. Coming up next, Texas builds a lane of its own, and eventually, country radio comes looking for it. I'm Zach Bennett. This is Pure American Country.
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6: 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The Jack Haney Band will play. Jackie Haney.
7: 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We try to, as close as we can, replicate the original songs the original way. And we have a pretty large repertoire. 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Mm-hmm. We try to do music that they would enjoy. We love playing outside. Basically, we do a two-hour show.
6: 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That's all tonight, 7 till 9 at the Expo in Perryton, a fun evening to benefit the Ochiltree County senior citizens. Tickets will be available at the gate. Weather Channel forecast changes coming, but breezy and hot again today. Mid-upper 90s, maybe a stray rumble of thunder, but a cool front on the way. Mid-80s on Sunday, about 80 all next week.
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0: back.
1: That is Flatland Cavalry. They've become favorites here at the Grand Ole Opry. They play here several times a year. The new song called Never Coming Back. That's their debut single to National Country Radio, and I wanted to make sure you heard it on this week's Pure American Country. But Flatland Cavalry didn't suddenly appear because country radio discovered them. They had already spent years building an audience in Texas and out on the road, and that pattern has been around for a while. Pat Green started out playing Texas bars while he was a student at Texas Tech. He built a huge regional following out there and then watched one of those Texas records break through on a national scale. Matter of fact, it went all the way to number 3 on the country chart about 25 years ago. Here's Pat Green with Wave on Wave on Pure American Country.

0: green, wave on wave, after Flatland Cavalry. You know, Texas country did not need Nashville to invent it. Matter of fact, I think they would probably be pretty offended if you said that out there. Am I right, Texas folks? Sometimes Nashville just eventually caught up. But next, though, Nashville does matter. Yes, it does. That's my hometown. But not as the place that invented every sound in country music, because, listen, we didn't. We're just the place where a whole bunch of those sounds meet. This is Pure American Country. I'll be right back.
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Wynonna. Man, was that song massive back in the early 90s. No One Else on Earth. And Wynonna, of course, grew up in Kentucky. And when she went solo after the Judds ended, producer Tony Brown didn't simply try to recreate the record she'd already made with her mom. Now, there is some country in that record, obviously, but if you listen, there's some funk in it, and there's some rock in it, and there's this huge, soulful Wynonna voice sitting all over it. No One Else on Earth would spend 4 weeks at number one. Now, Tony Brown, who joined Wynonna in the Country Music Hall of Fame last year, also worked with another artist who happens to be in the Hall of Fame, whose musical baggage came from somewhere completely different. We're talking about Marty Stewart. He was born in Mississippi and came up playing Kentucky music, bluegrass, with Lester Flatt. He later worked with an Arkansan, Johnny Cash, and brought all of that history into the records he made under his own name. Tony Brown and Richard Bennett would produce this one together. No relation to me, by the way. Here's Marty Stewart's and Tempted on Pure American Country.

0: Stewart. Tempted after you heard from Wynonna. Same Nashville producer involved in both records, but two singers bringing completely different regional histories into the room. And that's the version of Nashville I like for this story. Nashville gets plenty of credit already, trust me. But what makes it interesting here is that it became a crossroads, a place where musicians from Kentucky, Mississippi, Texas, Georgia, Louisiana, California, and everywhere else could bring something with them. Now, those sounds didn't necessarily become identical when they got here, because at Nashville's best, the musicians and producers figured out what was distinctive about somebody and built around it. Much more interesting story than pretending every good idea started right here in Davidson County. I'm Zach Bennett, and coming up before we're done today, Spotlight Year 1994 brings us back to that crossroads. One record literally about musicians moving toward country music, and the other takes a pop song from 30 years earlier and turns it into a Nashville country hit. That's all coming up later. I'm Zach Bennett, and this is Pure American Country.
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4: It's time to take one more trip back to our spotlight year of 1994 as Pure American Country continues. I'm Zach Bennett, glad to be with you this week. Thank you for joining me. Earlier, the spotlight year in hour one was about country records that still sounded like the places and musical communities they came from. But now, we're going to turn the traffic around a little bit. Bob McDill, a recent Country Music Hall of Famer, wrote our next song about three performers from completely different musical worlds. One working a lounge in Las Vegas. One comes out of the Greenwich Village folk scene in New York City. And another is a formerly trained composer out in California. But all three come to the same conclusion. Maybe it's time to try country music. Alan Jackson's the one who brought it to life. Here's Gone Country on Pure American Country.

Jackson, Gone Country on Pure American Country. Now we're going to turn the traffic the other way. It's the final song of the show this week, and Jackie DeShannon wrote and recorded it originally back in the early 60s. But 30 years later, Pam Tillis brought it into a Nashville studio and turned it into a number two country hit. And listen to the people gathered around this record. You got Mary Chapin Carpenter and Kim Ritchie singing background vocals. Brent Mason playing the electric guitar. In fact, Mason's also on the Alan Jackson record we just heard a minute ago. Pam Tillis, When You Walk in the Room, is on Pure American Country.

0: Tillis. When you walk in the room after Alan Jackson, two massive country hits from 1994. And that's where I want to leave our trip around America this week. You know, country music has always sounded a little different depending on where you stand. You got Western swing in Texas, Cajun music in Louisiana, Bakersfield guitars out in California, bluegrass and mountain music, Kentucky and Appalachia, Southern soul down around Muscle Shoals, and Nashville really became the crossroads where everything came together. Not because Nashville invented all of it, but because people came from around this great country and brought something with them. And that's probably one reason this music has lasted as long as it has. Country's never really been about one sound. It's a whole collection of regional sounds, traditions, instruments, accents that just kept bumping into each other. And every once in a while, somebody made a record out of the collision. I'm Zach Bennett. It's an honor to keep carrying forward the work Bill Cody put into pure American country. I'm your writer, producer, your engineer, and your host. Martin Davis is the executive producer. Thank you so much for listening to Pure American Country. I'll see you next time. And until then, take care of yourself and always keep a great country song close by.
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5: 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Others last night, Bushland over Lubbock Christian, Ropes beat Panhandle, Friona top Sanford Fritch, Dalhart over Liberal, Seymour over Shamrock, West Plains falls to Liberty. Hot and breezy today, mid-upper 90s, winds to 25. Stray thunder possible, but cooler starting tomorrow.
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9: I'll be And welcome in to Rick Jackson's Country Classics. George Strait had 50 number one songs, and Conway Twitty had 40. But have you ever wondered which one of those songs was their biggest hit? Well, we're going to let you know today, and we'll play the top hits from many of your favorites. So let's get going with Alan Jackson on the best, the best.

I love this feature because it's loaded with surprises, and often not the song you might have thought just had to be the biggest chart record by some of your favorite stars. Like, if you asked me, I would have thought it would be Mama, He's Crazy by the Jets. Or maybe Why Not Me or Grandpa Tell Me About the Good Old Days. But that's their biggest song, biggest chart record ever from the Jets, and Have Mercy. And for the Zac Brown Band, it's Keep Me in Mind, and of course, Alan Jackson with Chattahoochee. Of course, then there are songs like this one, which I think most folks would have picked, and here comes Charlie Pride on our feature of the best of the best.

0: Not Neon Moon or Boot Scootin' Boogie. No, the biggest Billboard chart record Brooks and Dunn ever had was that song called Ain't Nothing About You, which spent 6 weeks at number one in 2001. Coming up, the biggest hits from Toby Keith, the Statler Brothers, Willie Nelson, and Reba McEntire. And your job is to start thinking about which song you think was their biggest hit. And our job is to give you the answer next right here on Rick Jackson's Country Classics.
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0: It's Rick Jackson's Country Classics, only on 98.3 KXTJ. The best of the best, the biggest chart record from your favorite singers. And I don't think this will shock y'all when I play it, but just as sure, there are plenty who might have guessed that Toby Keith's biggest record might have been Should Have Been a Cowboy, or How Do You Like Me Now? Courtesy of the Red, White, and Blue, or maybe even I Love This Bar, and you would have been close. But in 2005, Toby gave us this gem called I Ain't As Good As I Once Was, But I'm As Good Once As I Ever Was. And here he comes with more of our feature of...

0: Now that's a pretty big surprise. The biggest song in Reba McEntire's career, that tune called Consider Me Gone, which spent 4 weeks at number one, and it's not close. Her next two biggest records spent 2 weeks at number one, and they were both duets. One with Brooks and Dunn, If You See Him, If You See Her, and the other one with Vince Gill called The Heart Won't Lie. And this is why I do another feature every year called Signature Songs. Because Father Time is the best judge of a singer's greatest songs. And over time, some songs fade and some songs rise, and we grow to like other tunes better. And Reba might be the best example, because these days, even Reba would admit that her signature song is probably Fancy. And yet that song only reached number 8 for Reba in 1991, perhaps because of the darker nature of Fancy's occupation. But now, when Reba walks out on stage with that red dress, fans go absolutely insane because they know Fancy's on the way. Coming up, we've got music on the way from Kenny Chesney and more of our feature of the best of the best.
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0: It's Rick Jackson's Country Classics only on 98.3 KXDJ. Kenny Chesney may be best known for his beach tunes, like No Shoes, No Shirt, No Problem, but he's also had some of the best heart tuggers we've ever heard too, like There Goes My Life, and his biggest hit, this song, 7 weeks on top of the charts, called The Good Stuff. Kenny Chesney and the best of the best.

You're bringing a few old army buddies home. 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Get away from that. 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I was talking to the baby. 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
1: Oh, come on. You gotta be kidding me. If you ask me, or just about anybody, I think it would be nearly unanimous, the best song Loretta Lynn ever recorded was Cole, Miner's Daughter. But even though it was a number one tune, it wasn't her biggest hit. In fact, she had five songs that surpassed Coal Miner's Daughter, but only by a week. All five spent 2 weeks at number one, and Coal Miner's Daughter only managed one. And those five tunes were that song, One's on the Way, a remake of the Patsy Cline song, She's Got You, Out of My Head, Back in My Bed, Somebody Somewhere, and a duet with Conway called After the Fire Is Gone. And they were fine songs that I think we can see after all these years. Coal Miner's Daughter towers over everything else she ever did. Coal Miner's Daughter is one of the few records that has made country music what it is today. It's a foundational song. But it wasn't her biggest hit, which is why we do this show, for the surprises on our feature of the best of the best.
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1: 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The best of the best. How about Rascal Flatts? Well, you know, the truth is, whatever song you like best by them, well, that's your favorite. That's the best, right? You're the best judge of what you like for a song, so I will admit that. But put us all together and it comes down to maybe a song like Mayberry or These Days or Life is a Highway. But with 5 weeks at number one, this is the biggest song Rascal Flatts ever had on the charts, called Bless This Broken Road and More

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2: 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White Deer, 62-12 over Miami. 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Booker, 61. Follette, 14. Borger took Pampa 30-20. Guyman over Sunray 38-36. Wheeler 41. West Texas 21. Balco Forgan over Garber 44-24. Laverne took Texoma 30-14. Others last night, Bushland over Lubbock Christian. Ropes beat Panhandle. Friona topped Sanford Fritch. Dalhart over Liberal. Seymour over Shamrock. West Plains falls to Liberty. Hot and breezy today, mid-upper 90s, winds to 25. Stray thunder possible, but cooler starting tomorrow.
3: 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The best of the best, that's the name of our show today. We'll start this hour with the song that spent more weeks at number one than any other record we'll play today. 16 weeks on top of the charts, and here comes Hank on our feature of the best of the best.

best of the best, the biggest chart records from your favorite stars. And that's another mild surprise with Randy Travis and his biggest chart record ever, called The Hard Rock Bottom of Your Heart, surpassing fan favorites like Forever and Ever, Amen. On the other hand, Deeper Than the Holler and Three Wooden Crosses. And speaking of chart hits, this past week, Ella Langley just tied the all-time pop record of 22 weeks at number one. A couple of years ago, we didn't even know who she was. This year, she's up for Entertainer of the Year. Wouldn't surprise anybody if she walked away with the trophy. Meantime, here's Joe Diffie and Pickup Man, his biggest song ever on our feature of the best of the best.

0: We've already had a few shockers today, but that one probably doesn't surprise anybody. Conway Twitty's biggest hit ever, Hello Darlin'. And it's not like that tune didn't have competition. Conway had 40 number one records. All right, now, which song would you pick by Johnny Cash as his biggest hit ever? And here's a clue. It's almost certain it's not what you're thinking. And while you chew on that, give Brad Paisley, Tom T. Hall, and Don Williams some thought, too. They're up next on our feature of the best of the best.
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8: 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All are proud supporters of area youth on X. The Ochiltree County Senior Citizens Fall Fundraiser coming up tonight at the Expo in Perryton. The Jack Haney Band will play. Jackie Haney.
9: 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Mm-hmm. We try to do music that they would enjoy. We love playing outside. Basically, we do a two-hour show.
8: 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Weather Channel forecast changes coming, but breezy and hot again today. Mid-upper 90s, maybe a stray rumble of thunder, but a cool front on the way. Mid-80s on Sunday, about 80 all next week. 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
0: It's Rick Jackson's Country Classics, only on 98.3 KXDJ. The Man in Black. And instantly when you hear that, songs like I Walk the Line, Folsom Prison Blues, Sunday Morning Coming Down, A Boy Named Sue, Ring of Fire, all those songs come to mind. Yes, sir, buddy. But his biggest chart hit came out in 1958 when he was still in Memphis at the Sun Recording Studios. And here it is.
10: The National Weather Service has issued severe thunderstorm watch number 670, effective until 11 p.m. Central Daylight Time. This watch includes the following counties in Texas: Hemp Hill and Lipscomb. Remember, a severe thunderstorm watch means the conditions are favorable for the development of severe weather, including large hail and damaging winds in and close to the watch area. While severe weather may not be imminent, persons should remain alert for rapidly changing weather conditions and listen for later statements and possible warnings. 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

0: can you not love that guy? I've been saying it for years. That voice and his songs are a cure-all for stress. They ought to put Don Williams songs in the relief aisle at the pharmacy. Bring your heart rate down quicker than a sedative. And a whole lot more healthy, too. And that's his biggest song. Called I Believe in You. Tom T. Hall, the year Clayton Delaney died. And Brad Paisley with A Letter to Me. The biggest songs of their career on our feature of the best of the best.
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0: It's Rick Jackson's Country Classics, only on 98.3 KXDJ. Patsy Cline was the first female country artist to headline a show at Carnegie Hall in New York, and she blew them away. Her performance at the Big Apple took place in 1961, only 5 months after she was nearly killed in a car wreck that took the life of another passenger in the same car. And she suffered several broken bones, bruises, and cuts all over her body, including a severe facial cut, delivering a flawless performance in New York that drew a standing ovation and crazy good reviews from the critics. A moment that made her an international star. And here's one of the songs you might have heard that night. It's Patsy Cline with her biggest hit ever on our feature of the best of the best.

0: no surprise there. Waylon Jennings and Looking Back Texas, the biggest song he ever had. Keith Urban with Somebody Like You just before that. And I got Vince Gill coming up, who, during an interview with Dan Rather, answered his question about the greatest country star ever. And really, with no hesitation at all, Vince said Merle Haggard. And to explain himself, Vince said, he's the whole package. Exceptional singer, accomplished musician on several instruments, a terrific entertainer, and a songwriter as good as any poet or songwriter America has ever seen. High praise from a man who gets high praise himself, and Vince Gill is next on our feature of the best of the best.
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8: 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Borger took Pampa 30-20. Guymon over Sunray 38-36. Wheeler 41. West Texas 21. Balco Forgan over Garber 44-24. Laverne took Texoma 30-14. Others last night, Bushland over Lubbock Christian. Ropes beat Panhandle. Friona topped Sanford Fritch. Dalhart over Liberal. Seymour over Shamrock. West Plains falls to Liberty. Hot and breezy today, mid-upper 90s, winds to 25. Stray thunder possible, but cooler starting tomorrow. 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
0: It's Rick Jackson's Country Classics only on 98.3 KXDJ. Jen. I think Vince Gill has at least two songs that will be around forever. Go Rest High on That Mountain, certainly that's one of them, and When I Call Your Name. But those two aren't his biggest hits. This one is, and here comes Vince Gill on our feature of the Best of the Best.

0: 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We've been very blessed to be able to hit that prime target about 99% of the time.
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5: Here comes Roger Miller on our feature about...

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So dang me, they ought to take a rope and hang me high from the highest tree. 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

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My pappy was a pistol, I'm a son of a gun. I said, dang me, they ought to take a rope and hang me high from the highest tree. 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

Kenny Rogers, boy, that's a tough one. No doubt his signature song is The Gambler, but it wasn't his biggest hit. That song was, in fact, his top five goes like this. Number five, Lucille. Islands in the Stream at number four. Number three is She Believes in Me. Number two, there's The Gambler, and of course, Coward of the County, which you just heard, is the top song of his career. Now, here comes the guy who might be the toughest of them all. With 50 number one songs, and let's not forget, another 41 top 10 records on top of his 50 number ones. Holy smokes, how do you pick George Strait's biggest hit? Well, here's his top five. At number five, check yes or no. Write this down at number four. Number three, I've Come to Expect It from You. Number two, One Night at a Time. And the song you might have picked because it has become his signature tune, Amarillo by Morning, isn't even in the top 50 because it wasn't a number one song. It only reached number four for George in 1983. No, his number one song of all time is this one called A Love Without End. Amen. Here comes the king. It's George Strait on our feature of the best of the best.

0: That's Glenn Campbell with the biggest hit he ever had, and he had a bunch of them, Rhinestone Cowboy. And up next, the highest charting records for Tim McGraw, Martina McBride, Eddie Rabbit, and Blake Shelton on our feature of the best of the best.
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9: 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The Ocultree County Senior Citizen Center's fall fundraiser, Geezers Gone Wild, in a concert tonight, 7 to 9 at the Expo in Perryton. 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One more hot one, breezy in mid-90s today, but cooler on Sunday, mid-80s and a little better chance of rain.
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0: It's Rick Jackson's Country Classics, only on 98.3 KXDJ. Tim McGraw has had 32 number one songs and may have more. He's on the charts right now with Hardy, Eric Church, and Morgan Wallen on a really good song called MacArthur. So we'll see. That's amazing for a guy who's been around for 34 years now. His first chart record came out in 1992. Meantime, he's got a clear-cut top song, and this is it from 2004 from Tim McGraw and Live Like You Were Dying.

0: Taking your weekend to another place and time. 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
1: I've always been the kind of man who doesn't believe in strings.

0: career Blake Shelton's had. His hit records, TV shows, but through all of that, he was never able to top his very first song. That one, called Austin, from 2001, a chart topper for 5 weeks that year. Just before that, Eddie Rabbit with his biggest song from the motion picture starring Clint Eastwood, Every Which Way But Loose. And I'm sure a lot of folks thought Independence Day might have been her biggest song ever. That wasn't even a number one tune. By far, Martina McBride's biggest song, called I Love You, 5 weeks at number one. And I've got Merle Haggard coming up on our feature of the best of the best.
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0: It's Rick Jackson's Country Classics only on 98.3 KXDJ. This song started on Merle Haggard's tour bus. as they were traveling through Oklahoma and passed a sign that said Muskogee 10 miles. And one of the guys in the back said, I bet they don't smoke marijuana in Muskogee. And they all chuckled and proceeded to mention other things they might not do. And that gave Merle Haggard an idea. And before they got off the bus for the next show, Merle had written this song. And he said he had no idea the kind of impact it would have. This was 1969, and the divide between young and old, hippies and straights, was deep. The Vietnam War and the protests about it, songs from the younger generation, were dominating the headlines. So when this song hit the air, finally, the heartland had a hero, and a song that the so-called silent majority could call their own. And they did. And here it is, on our feature of the best of the best.

0: song reminds me a bit of the song that topped the charts the longest for Johnny Cash, called Ballad of a Teenage Queen. The production is even similar, with the operatic soprano in the background and the chanting Jordanaires who were so much a part of the Nashville sound from that era. But most of all, kind of unexpected for both of them. You know, I mean, for George, you might expect White Lightning or The Race Is On or a tune like She Thinks I Still Care. Or, of course, He Stopped Loving Her Today. But out of the 169 songs George charted from 1955 to 2013, nearly 60 years of hits, that was his biggest, called Tender Years from 1961, 7 weeks at number one. And I've got a special one for you next on our feature of the best of the best.
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0: It's Rick Jackson's Country Classics, only on 98.3 KXDJ. Everybody's got a favorite Dolly Parton song. My mama loved Islands in the Stream. That would be her pick. And nobody would be surprised if it turned out to be 9 to 5 or I Will Always Love You, Jolene. Of course, all those songs are right up there. But this is the song that gave Dolly what she so desperately wanted after leaving the Porter Wagoner Show. A hit song everywhere. Her first major crossover song, which made her an international star. And here she comes with Here You Come Again. It's Dolly Parton and more of the best of the best.

the biggest song she ever had, and it came out more than a decade before Whitney would make Dolly's song, I Will Always Love You, the biggest pop song in history at the time. And now Ella Langley has surpassed even that, with the longest stay at number one in pop music history with her song called Choosing Texas. Lots of surprises on the show today, and next week we'll be shooting for the stars. There's a full moon next weekend, which is perfect. Strange behavior, weird sightings, and a great show. We're going to set your country classics to the lunar lunacy of a weekend like that, so take a walk under the stars with us this coming weekend when our full moon feature is Cosmic Country, right here on Rick Jackson's Country Classics, brought to you by Key United Stations Radio Networks and our boss there, Stephen Jones. Thanks to Gina Witt, our syndication director. Vanessa Cajicon takes care of everything behind the scenes. Thanks to all the radio stations on our network, and thank you for joining us today for Rick Jackson's Country Classics. I'll see you again next week. I am Rick Jackson. Happy trails.

0: 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All are proud supporters of area youth on X. The Ochiltree County Senior Citizens Fall Fundraiser coming up tonight at the Expo in Perryton. The Jack Haney Band will play. Jackie Haney.
1: Well, we still bring back those memories. We try to, as close as we can, replicate the original songs the original way. And we have a pretty large repertoire. So it's not only for what we call geezers, for people from 8 to 80.
2: Mm-hmm.
1: We try to do music that they would enjoy. We love playing outside. Basically, we do a two-hour show.
0: There'll be food trucks as well. That's all tonight, 7 till 9 at the Expo in Perryton, a fun evening to benefit the Ochiltree County senior citizens. Tickets will be available at the gate. Weather Channel forecast changes coming, but breezy and hot again today. Mid-upper 90s, maybe a stray rumble of thunder, but a cool front on the way. Mid-80s on Sunday, about 80 all next week.
3: Says the U.S. must lead the next technological revolution.
4: In a major announcement, the president is creating a new AI force and plans to appoint an artificial intelligence czar to oversee the effort. The goal, according to the president, is to protect America's leadership in AI while making sure the industry does not engage in harmful or illegal practices. Mr. Trump also emphasized the national security implications of artificial intelligence. China and other countries are aggressively developing their own AI capabilities, and the president said the United States is currently ahead of the competition. He intends to keep it that way. John Scott reports.
3: Vice President J.D. Vance traveled to Iowa for the second time this year to campaign for Republican majorities in Congress and the governor's mansion. He told the crowd, Zach Lane, Iowa's Republican candidate for governor, is a man of integrity.
5: One of the reasons I love this candidate, one of the reasons I love him as a governor for your state, is that he's not a politician. He doesn't talk like a politician. And unlike people who have spent their entire life in politics, when he opens up his mouth, he's saying something interesting. He's not plotting constantly on how to get into the next bigger and higher office. He is a man of conviction, and he's a man who cannot be bought or told by anyone what to do.
3: Vance is the headliner Friday at a midterm rally in Council Bluffs on the western edge of the once Republican stronghold state, which has found itself with competitive races for the Senate and the governor's mansion this year. Forecasters say heavy rain is likely across much of the U.S. as summer winds down. A flood threat is in effect through the weekend from the plains to the East Coast. More on these stories at townhall.com.
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8: 20 songs, 2 hours, and a brand new number one waiting at the top of the chart. I'm Chuck Taylor. This is the official Texas Countdown, counting down the songs getting the most attention from Texas radio as reported to the Texas Regional Radio Report. We've got new music joining the countdown this week, some serious movers, and a couple of familiar names. We'll also spend some time with this week's guest, J.D. Clayton. Let's get started. There's a new name at the bottom of the countdown this week. He's 18-year-old singer-songwriter from Frisco, Texas, who's already racked up more than 11 million streams. Tristan Robertson released his sophomore album, Down for the Ride, back in July. The title track opens up this week's countdown at number 20.

0: That's David Lewis going from number one last week all the way down to number 19 this week with Floorboard Full of Roses. That's a big drop, but Lewis has been putting in some serious road work behind the music. He's been performing more than 100 shows a year and has shared the stage with artists like Randall King, Mark Chestnut, Kevin Fowler, and Shenandoah. Our first conversation with this week's guest, J.D. Clayton, is on the way next.
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0: J.D. Clayton is my guest this week here on the official Texas Countdown. We talked about what inspired him to become a musician.
7: My grandfather.

father was a banjo player in a bluegrass band that toured to different prisons, and so they were called the Jesus Man Gospel Band, and they would fix, you know, a brisket or a big, you know, barbecue meal for the prisoners and then play a bluegrass show. And so a lot of my childhood was, you know, growing up on Friday night, spend the night at their house, and after we'd have dinner, he'd pull out the banjo, and my way of kind of playing along with him was having to force myself to learn G, C, and D on acoustic really quick, and that's kind of what got me going. Sure.

That's Lane Bricker staying put at number 18 this week. Do you ever think about Texas? The song was released as a single back in 2025, and Bricker wrote it himself. Another song moving around the chart these days is Roses and Weeds. They dropped two spots to end up at number 17 with It's

0: That's Roses and Weeds dropping to number 17 with It's You. More music coming up on the other side of the break. Plus, we'll give an artist a little extra attention.
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3: 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That's every Saturday night, 7 till 10, right here on X. The Ocotlán County Senior Citizen Center's fall fundraiser, Geezers Gone Wild, in a concert tonight, 7 to 9 at the Ocotlán County Expo. The Jack Haney Band, the Borger Native, will entertain. They play it all. A variety of food trucks will be available. It is a BYOB event. It's tonight at the Expo in Perryton, and tickets available at the gate. Spearman's Sacred Heart of Jesus Catholic Church will hold their Jamaica celebration tomorrow on Sunday in Spearman. There'll be food, music, a three-on-three basketball tournament, and more. Both the Tri-State Fair in Amarillo and the Oklahoma State Fair in Oklahoma City have kicked off. Weather Channel forecast, slight chance of stray thunder tonight. Mid-80s tomorrow, even cooler Monday. Well, if you were needing another great excuse to get up to KXDJ Riverside 1, our three-bedroom, three-bath home right there on the river in beautiful Red River, New Mexico, there's this. The Panhandle, 105. 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
0: I'm Chuck Taylor. We're right back into the countdown. These are the 20 songs getting the most attention from Texas radio this week based on the latest reports to the Texas Regional Radio Report. And we've already had a few pretty interesting changes this week. Amanda Kate Ferris made her countdown debut last week with Cheat on You. She's wasting no time moving in the right direction. The song climbs up another spot this week to end up at

0: That's the Josh Abbott Band making one of the bigger jumps in the first half of the countdown, moving four spots with Fan of You up from number 19. I'm Chuck Taylor. There's more music ahead, and we'll get another chance to hear from our guest before the hour is over.
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0: Caleb Sutton and the High Stakes have been taking Howdy Ma'am up the Texas charts since its release in June, and the song makes another two-position jump this week. At number 14, here's Caleb Sutton and the High Stakes with Howdy Ma'am.

0: 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Here's Chuck Taylor with this week's featured artist.
1: J.D. Clayton is my guest this week here on the official Texas Countdown. We talked about him finally discovering country music in high school.
2: I had never listened to country music until high school, late high school. My dad is not a country music fan. He just remembers it being, you know, from some of the 80s era where he didn't understand it. And, you know, he didn't grow up listening to 60s and early 70s country. So he never taught us about it. And so the house was just filled with 70s rock. And that's kind of all we listened to. But when I was in high school, somebody showed me Chris Stapleton at the Grand Ole Opry playing Amanda. Not to Don Williams. When I saw the video, it was in 2014, probably. You know, I mean, it's just, regardless, it drove me to basically drop everything I was doing and only listen to country music.

0: That's Ronnie Bowen moving up another spot to number 13 with Ain't That a Drink. I'm Chuck Taylor. You're listening to the official Texas Countdown. Two more songs to close out the hour, and the countdown just keeps getting tighter.
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0: Up to our number 12 song for this week in Texas music, as Celestial Alcazar has covered a lot of musical ground over the years, moving between pop, country, and Texas music. Her latest single, Midnight Blues, came out in February, and this week it climbs another spot to end up at number 12.

0: That's Chuck Wimmer and Brandy Beelen moving up one more spot to number 11 with You and Whiskey. And that's where we'll leave hour one. I'm Chuck Taylor. We keep the countdown rolling in just a moment.
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2: 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All are proud supporters of area youth on X. We've got the Spanish Show on the air here tonight. That's every Saturday night, 7 till 10, right here on X. The Ocotee County Senior Citizen Center's fall fundraiser, Geezers Gone Wild, in a concert tonight, 7 to 9 at the Ocotee County Expo. The Jack Haney Band, the Borger Native, will entertain. They play it all. A variety of food trucks will be available. It is a BYOB event. It's tonight at the Expo in Perryton, and tickets available at the gate. Spearman Sacred Heart of Jesus Catholic Church will hold their Jamaica celebration tomorrow on Sunday in Spearman. There'll be food, music, a three-on-three basketball tournament, and more. Both the Tri-State Fair in Amarillo and the Oklahoma State Fair in Oklahoma City have kicked off. Weather Channel forecast, slight chance of stray thunder tonight. Mid-80s tomorrow, even cooler Monday. Are you looking for a computer guru for your business? Highly recommend Brad Herring and ATEC for you. He does it all for us. We get all our computers from Brad. He gets them, builds them, delivers them. He makes sure the software's on there, that all the virus protection stuff's on there, all the backups are on there. And we were working on a project yesterday. He was on the phone with the software guy getting it all lined out for us. Can't imagine doing this thing without Brad. That's Brad and Kim Harry at Perryton's ATEC for you.
3: President Trump says he is banning three media outlets from the White House.
4: President Trump says he is banning CNN, MS Now, and Politico from the White House due to what he called unfavorable coverage, and says more could follow. In a post on Truth Social, he said it was for constant reporting of fake news. It's the administration's latest test of First Amendment protections, and it could upend the traditional five-network TV pool that covers the president. The president has pursued legal action against a variety of media outlets, including the New York Times, the Wall Street Journal, and the BBC. The Associated Press is still involved in the case after he kicked their journalists out of smaller events at the White House in retaliation for not changing the Gulf of Mexico's name. Jennifer King, Washington.
3: It could be another season for the ultra-rich to switch states. California voters about to decide whether billionaires should pay a 5% wealth tax, and two wealthy supporters are facing a simple challenge. Correspondent Richard Boyd reports.
5: Tom Steyer and NVIDIA CEO Jensen Huang both support California's proposed billionaire tax. Huang says he's perfectly fine paying it, potentially more than $7 billion. But critics ask, if they truly believe the tax is necessary, why wait for voters? Nothing prevents them from donating that money to California right now. The proposal may promise redistribution, but it could also drive wealth and innovation out of the state. Richard Boyd reporting.
3: President Trump announced Friday that all 50 states will join in on a program set to provide most favored nation pricing to some drugs within the Medicaid program, bringing the net price of selected drugs down to prices paid in certain other countries. The Trump administration claims that Medicaid will save billions on prescription drug costs as a result of the plan. More on these stories at townhall.com.
6: The midterms are almost here, and Republicans could be in deep trouble. Polls show Democrats leading in key races. Tonight, Rob Finnerty on Newsmax reveals the growing threat from the DSA and the radical left. With less than 60 days to go, Finnerty says it's time for the GOP to hit the panic button. The House may go, and control of the Senate is up for grabs. Gas prices, mortgage rates, health care, and out-of-control national debt. Americans are angry, and the progressive left wants total control of Congress. Tallarico, El Sayed, AOC, Bernie Sanders. Finnerty reveals President Trump's secret plan to fight back and what you can do to help him. Don't miss Finnerty tonight at 8 p.m. Eastern on Newsmax. 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
0: Welcome back to the official Texas Countdown. I'm Chuck Taylor. We're into the top 10, the songs getting the most attention from Texas radio this week. We've already had some big changes in the chart, and things are not slowing down. We've got more conversation with our guest, J.D. Clayton, our feature track, and the 10 songs still standing between us and number one. Let's get to it. Frank Ray has been on quite a ride since making his Countdown debut, and after climbing from number 20 to number 10, this week he's holding his ground. At number 10 for the second week in a row, here's Frank Ray with Third Row George Strait.

0: That's Dice Delk moving into the top 10 at number 9 with Would've Been It, up from number 11 last week. Another conversation with our guest J.D. Clayton on the way, plus the countdown keeps moving towards the top.
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0: You are listening to the official Texas Countdown. Here's Chuck Taylor with this week's featured artist. J.D. Clayton is my guest this week on the official Texas Countdown. He's the father of

0: young children, and we talked about being on the road away from his kids.
1: 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And, we're just enjoying the ride, and whatever comes our way, we're going to be happy for, but we're not trying to leave anybody behind.
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That's Timothy Howe holding steady at number 8 this week with I Don't Drink Anymore. And then there's one more of this week's biggest movers. The Turnpike Troubadours in Sierra Hall. They jumped 6 spots last week, and they're still heading in the right direction. This week, they're up another 2 spots to number 7 with Feeling Good Again.

0: the Turnpike Troubadours and Sierra Hall at number 7 with Feeling Good Again. I'm Chuck Taylor. 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
3: 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All are proud supporters of area youth on X. We've got the Spanish Show on the air here tonight. That's every Saturday night, 7 till 10, right here on X. The Ocotee County Senior Citizen Center's fall fundraiser, Geezers Gone Wild, in a concert tonight, 7 to 9 at the Ocotee County Expo. The Jack Haney Band, the Borger Native, will entertain. They play it all. A variety of food trucks will be available. It is a BYOB event. It's tonight at the Expo in Perryton, and tickets available at the gate. Spearman's Sacred Heart of Jesus Catholic Church will hold their Jamaica celebration tomorrow on Sunday in Spearman. There'll be food, music, a 3-on-3 basketball tournament, and more. Both the Tri-State Fair in Amarillo and the Oklahoma State Fair in Oklahoma City have kicked off. Weather Channel forecast, slight chance of stray thunder tonight. Mid-80s tomorrow, even cooler Monday.
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5: In 1949, Halliburton performed the country's first two commercial hydraulic fracturing jobs, one in Oklahoma and the other one in Texas. Those treatments increased the well production by an average of 75%. Hydraulic history is half the equation that has spurred the current energy boom in the U.S. The other is the advancements in horizontal drilling. Today, according to the API, the technology helps produce about 3.5 million barrels of oil per day, or 45% of the U.S.'s total. 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
0: Back to the countdown. I'm Chuck Taylor, and we're down to the final 6 songs on this week's official Texas Countdown, based on the latest reports from Texas Radio, the Texas Regional Radio Report. Sundance Head continues his climb toward the top with his latest, Guinevere, checking in this week at number 6.
6: He still talks about you, about

0: That's Curtis Grimes moving from number 6 to number 5 with That's What Cowboys Do. Curtis has built a career around the Texas country circuit, and songs like that one are a pretty good reminder of why the cowboy life just keeps showing up in his music. I'm Chuck Taylor. We're getting closer to the top, and another visit with our guest, J.D. Clayton, is on the horizon.
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0: Jason Scott and the High Heat have been one of the countdown's biggest movers over the last few weeks. They debuted at number 17, and now Highway Robbery has climbed all the way into the top 5. This week they land at number 4 with Highway Robbery.
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1: Time to check in one final time with this week's guest, J.D. Clayton. I asked him what song changed his life.
2: Probably Brush Fire Fairy Tales by Jack Johnson. Because for some reason, my dad had a good friend that was a videographer that went out to L.A. And when he came home in this probably 2000, 2001, he had that CD and he played it nonstop. And to this day, that's, you know, my dad's fanship of Jack Johnson is kind of why I do music. So that album and that song changed my life.

0: That's Jenna Paulette making another move toward the top with High Noon climbing from number 4 to number 3. We've reached the final stretch. 2 songs remain and we'll find out which one finishes the week at number 1 next.
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0: We've reached our top 2 songs for this week in Texas music as Casey Musgraves and Willie Nelson have been climbing steadily. This week they make another move into the runner-up spot. At number 2, here's Casey Musgraves along with Willie Nelson with Uncertain Texas. The place

0: brand new at number one. That's Aaron Loy with Take It Easy Cowgirl. And there you have it, the top 20 songs in Texas. Thanks to my guest this week, J.D. Clayton, for joining us, and thanks to you for listening. I'm Chuck Taylor reminding you, get out, support live Texas music, and soak up those honky-tonk nights. And join us again next week for the official Texas Countdown. Until then, keep it country and keep it Texas.
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3: 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That's every Saturday night, 7 till 10, right here on X. The Ocotee County Senior Citizen Center's fall fundraiser, Geezers Gone Wild, in a concert tonight, 7 to 9 at the Ocotee County Expo. The Jack Haney Band, the Borger Native, will entertain. They play it all. A variety of food trucks will be available. It is a BYOB event. It's tonight at the Expo in Perryton, and tickets available at the gate. Spearman's Sacred Heart of Jesus Catholic Church will hold their Jamaica celebration tomorrow on Sunday in Spearman. There'll be food, music, a three-on-three basketball tournament, and more. Both the Tri-State Fair in Amarillo and the Oklahoma State Fair in Oklahoma City have kicked off. Weather Channel forecasts a slight chance of stray thunder tonight. Mid-80s tomorrow, even cooler Monday.
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